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Tom Petty fans, tell me, how cool was it seeing the original Heartbreakers on stage again? Mike Campbell, Benmont Tinch, Stan Lynch, and Ron Blair reunited for a special performance earlier this week that opened the Americana Awards in Nashville. They played a total of three songs, with Stan handing over the sticks for the third one to Steve Ferroni, who came out to play You Wreck Me alongside multi-instrumentalist Scott Thurston from the later years of the Heartbreakers. And Chris Stapleton performed with the band and presented them with a Lifetime Achievement Award. Adrian Petty and the guys gave great, great speeches, but the moment of the night after they played that warmed my heart was seeing Stan Lynch walk over and give Steve Ferroni a big, big hug. And as fans, aren't we so glad that we got to see those guys play live again? It was the first time in over two decades that they had shared the stage with Stan, and a super cool moment for sure. Here's requested Tom Petty on Ultimate Classic Rock.

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People like to litter, unfortunately, as we know, but what about the things that are left behind? Yellowstone National Park reports that it's been quite a season so far. They've collected close to 300 hats, and on the other end of the spectrum, 6 retainers. Okay, that's gross, but some of the more unusual items that they collected, 5 AirPods, 3 Delta flight pens, an inhaler, 3 golf tees, and a single Uno card. Hopefully the person that left that one called out Uno and won the game before they so carelessly left that card behind. It's Ultimate Classic Rock. Come here, baby.

0: It's almost 9 at 9 time, my rock and roll friends. Tonight's adventures will take us back to 1983. So share some of your favorites from that year with me. We have Golden Earring and more before we get to the 9 as we continue with Ultimate Classic Rock. 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

also, I think, hear how Devo would have done it. And if you told five people that Twilight Zone is a Devo song, I think at least four of them might believe you. It's ultimate classic rock.

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1983 is the place to be in this hour, whether you're a lawyer in love or just a regular member of the UCR universe. All are welcome. We take everybody here. We promise to give you a bunch of cool tunes you might recall from 1983 here in the next hour. That is our 9 at 9, and we're going to move forward with that mission faithfully on Ultimate Classic Rock.

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0: For me as a music fan, that was one of the first songs I heard outside of the well-known hits by U2. And these days, feels like a bit of a deeper cut to my ears. Two Hearts Beat as One from the band's third album, War, released in February of 1983. And that's a nice nugget to hear tonight on the radio, isn't it? It's Matt Wardlaw. We are rolling through some of our favorites and yours too from the year 1983. That is our 9 at 9 mission for this evening. 9 songs total, all connected by a theme. You know how we do it. And we shall continue with more songs momentarily on Ultimate Classic Rock.
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It is your pal Wardlaw. 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If I use your list, I'm going to hook you up with something fun from Wardlaw's Prize Closet. The latest example I could share with you is I just got some Motorhead albums. So if you're looking to expand your Motorhead holdings on vinyl, I might be able to make those dreams come true. Right now, though, it's just a job to do, and we take it very seriously. Here's Genesis on UCR.

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Eliminator was an album that certainly did a lot to establish ZZ Top as worldwide superstars. You could not miss ZZ Top on the radio and on MTV in 1983. In that same year, we also heard this one from David Bowie. 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

0: The 80s were busy times for the Ozman, and Ozzy Osbourne released Bark at the Moon, his third solo album of the decade, in November of 1983. We just heard the title track, and more than 40 years later, we're still barking. It's cool news, by the way, that the Back to the Beginning movie is heading to theaters. BackToTheBeginning.com is where you're going to be able to get tickets starting next Thursday, and they're promising a completely immersive experience that will make you feel like you're in the stadium in Birmingham. And from my side of things, I just want to be in a movie theater with a bunch of crazy Sabbath fans. That's fair, right? So make some plans. Let's go see that starting October 28th. It's going to be a good time, we promise. 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
9: 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It's here. The wait is over. 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

0: It's all happening at the Sumter Fairgrounds on West Liberty Street in Sumter. 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

There's one final tune for our 1983 Nine at Nine, and the weekend rolls onward. We're going to hear some live Metallica on UCR Backstage in a moment. Right now, this is from the Stones. It is Ultimate Classic Rock.

0: 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WWBD Sumter, Florence, and the PD. 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

anniversary, man. Thank you, friends. It's an honor to tour with you guys, man. Thank you so much.

If you missed the news earlier, we have something super cool that is happening. We're going to endeavor to send you and a friend to Kansas City next May, see Metallica on the M72 World Tour, Arrowhead Stadium in Kansas City. That is the place, and you're going to get to sit in on an interview with Metallica and ask them a question. So that's what we want to know. What question would you want to ask Metallica? Let us know that at the Ultimate Classic Rock website, conveniently located at ultimateclassicrock.com. Going to start to share some of those questions that you send us here on the show as we get into next week. Right now, on this edition of Backstage, we are revisiting some choice performances from Metallica's history of the past couple of decades. And we started with a performance of Am I Evil? Yes, I am, from the Big Four concert. And now we're going to move the timeline forward a bit to a crazy Metallica show that was a ton of fun. And I know that personally because friend of the show, Chuck Armstrong, was there in person in 2022 to see Metallica at the Boston Calling Festival. And as you're going to hear, the atmosphere on that night was completely lit. This is Ultimate Classic Rock.

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0: That's from the night in 2009 when Metallica got inducted into the Rock and Roll Hall of Fame. The night before the ceremony, Metallica threw a private party at the House of Blues in Cleveland. Super classy. They flew in pretty much everyone who had ever worked with them, from producer Bob Rock to John and Marsha Zazula from Megaforce Records, early roadies. There were a ton of friends there, too, folks like Joe Perry and Jimmy Page. And thanks to a good friend, I found myself there at the party where, I'm not going to lie, I just kind of sat and kept a low profile at one of the tables for most of the night and listened to people tell stories. That's really all you needed to do if you were in that room. It was so much fun. But that weekend when Metallica got inducted into the Rock Hall was a really, really great weekend. And, you know, when people start to bash Metallica, I have stepped in to tell that story because I thought it was very cool and so classy, as I said, that they did not forget all of the people who had helped them get to the top and make them worldwide superstars. Just the tables alone at that induction ceremony, $10,000 a seat for each one of the people that they flew in to sit there in the room. That's crazy. We heard Metallica just now jamming with Joe Perry, Jeff Beck, and Jimmy Page, and that is a cool memento of an incredible weekend. This is Ultimate Classic Rock.
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September 18th, 1983, Kiss took off their makeup on MTV. Gene Simmons revealed later that it was Paul Stanley who had convinced the guys to make the move, telling his bandmates, let's go and be a real band without makeup. September 18th ended up being a pretty popular day for Kistry, by the way. They released the Lick It Up single on that same day that they took off the makeup, giving fans their first taste of the next era of Kiss. But a few years later, on September 18th, 1987, Kiss released the Crazy Nights album, which featured songs like Reason to Live, Turn.

on the night. And of course, crazy, crazy nights. But if we go even further back, September 18th, 1978, that was the day that all four members of KISS, Gene, Paul, Peter, Chris, and Ace Frehley, released solo albums. And if you're a dedicated follower of KISSTRY, you know that it was Ace's album that sold the most copies, thanks to the success of our next song. 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

I'm going to mention this one more time because you don't want to miss out on the chance to go see Metallica in Kansas City, where you'll get to meet and talk with members of the band as part of the whole experience. 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What are you going to ask them? 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

0: Our UCR album of the week is just around the corner as we get into the next hour. You're going to find out what that is soon enough. 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

No one like you, and that is certainly true. Keep in mind, we all know you really well, and when we say that there's no one like you, it's probably a compliment. Well, except for you over there, sir. You are admittedly a bit of a weirdo, but take it from Super Weirdo Wardlaw, it's good to be different than all the rest. That's why we love it here at Ultimate Classic Rock.

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1: It's Friday. Time to head into the weekend by tracking on one of our favorite pieces of vinyl. Here's track one of the UCR Album of the Week. Matt, what album are we playing tonight?
2: This one is a big one because we get to hear how Ozzy Osbourne moved forward after leaving Black Sabbath. And a lot of people might have thought that Ozzy's career was over, and he certainly proved

We're listening to the entire Blizzard of Oz album tonight, featuring Ozzy Osbourne and his band, including collaborator and guitarist Randy Rhoads, bassist and collaborator Bob Daisley, and the final piece of the puzzle, as Bob once put it, was drummer Lee Kerslake, who some fans already knew from his time with Uriah Heep. This combination of four people were originally meant to be a band called Blizzard of Oz, and as we know now, they ended up making that the album title, which made some of the band members not very happy, since the writing and recording of the record had been a group effort. But nevertheless, in the end, it was released as the first solo album by Ozzy Osbourne, and we're still talking about it more than 45 years later. So I would say collectively, they all did pretty well, and the proof is right here with songs like this one. It's Ultimate Classic Rock.

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0: If you're just joining us, we're playing through all of Ozzy Osbourne's Blizzard of Oz as our UCR album of the week. It's Matt Wardlaw. That is one of my favorite songs from the record. Let me know some of yours. We're going to continue onward and finish off side one momentarily on Ultimate Classic Rock.
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That's side one wrapped, and that means it is time for us to flip the album over, which the vinyl technologists are working on as we speak. The introduction to this next song has become quite famous, and it was written by keyboard legend Don Airey, who says he came up with the intro, as well as parts of Revelation Mother Earth, which we're going to hear a little bit later, but he gave up his credits and royalties on both songs as a favor to Ozzy, who was in rough financial shape at the time. Man, that's a tough one. I'm glad that Don seems to get universally the credit for that introduction these days, though, because this is one of the coolest things I think that you can hear on the radio or in your headphones or both. It's ultimate classic rock, and let's start side two.

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2: 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The Hog.

No Bone Movies, Ozzy Osbourne from the Blizzard of Oz album. Can you even imagine having to move on from a band like Black Sabbath and create something that you feel is going to stand up to that legacy? Now, granted, Ozzy Osbourne himself was not in the best shape at the time, and things had been steadily heading downward with Sabbath in the last years that he was with them. So it's no surprise that they wanted to eventually make a change. In short, very few people would have bet on Ozzy Osbourne to emerge with the kind of album that he came back with. But at the beginning of the 80s, thanks in large part, I'd say, to his new alliance with Randy Rhoads, who we know now was just an unbelievable talent, Ozzy Osbourne emerged on the winning side. And kudos to Ozzy, Randy, Bob, and Lee, because what a great album they came away with. And it's always good to have the last laugh, isn't it? Here's another highlight as we continue with side two, one of my favorite back-to-back combos on any album. This is Ultimate Classic Rock.

It's Friday. Time to head into the weekend by tracking on one of our favorite pieces of vinyl. Here's track one of the UCR Album of the Week. Matt, what album are we playing tonight?

0: A number of us heard that song, You Looking at Me, Looking at You, for the first time as the B-side to Ozzy Osbourne's Crazy Train. I would put that B-side on my short list of great songs that were left off of albums that maybe should have been on the album, but if we look at Blizzard of Oz, what would you take off? See, it is a tough job when you're the rock star making these albums and making those kinds of decisions. It's Matt Wardlaw. We just tore through the whole of Blizzard of Oz, the solo debut by Ozzy Osbourne after he left Black Sabbath, the first of several albums in the 80s that quickly proved he was going to be just fine out there on his own. Now, where would you rank it as far as your favorite and least favorite Ozzy albums, top to bottom? There's something for you to think about. We'll finish things off here at UCR in a moment, but that's a wrap on our album of the week on Ultimate Classic Rock. 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

0: 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Then Saturday night, the Sugar Daddies storm the Saddle Stage Live, cranking out your favorite country, southern rock, and classic rock hits. 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
5: Thing that I noticed first off, no women on this mission. 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
1: Rumors spreading around in that Texas town about the shack outside the game. 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They got a lot of nice girls.

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1: Saturday morning, I'm like, what are you doing? Because I feel like my covers are rustling. And he's like, I'm putting on the duvet cover so that the Dax, the dog, doesn't mess up the new comforter that we got. 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I've never in my life. 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
2: Put practice, time into those things.
3: Yeah.
2: But what about being a leader?
3: Yeah.
2: What about making decisions? What about the things you value and then putting them on the table and say, this is the direction we're going to go?
3: Yeah.
2: Paul Journey does that. We have these pillars that we call striped, where striped sees what their values are.
3: Yeah.
2: What's their DISC assessment? How do they think? What do they truly put the value in when you take all the gear off? Then we have a see you in life pillar. See you in life is life skills.
3: Yeah.
2: Just literally putting them in a position where they're now talking about their life skills. And then we have a fifth quarter where the entire program is designed for career and professional development. Wow. When you talk about resume writing, interview prep, job shadowing, these are moments and partners that are willing to say, I'm willing to invest my time, my company, me, to help you practice these things. And then, guess what? We have initiatives in the building where they get to put it on display. So we had a donor Hall of Fame donor appreciation dinner. They ran the whole thing.
3: Yeah.
2: They emceed the whole thing. They knew what gifts they wanted to do because why? They've been practicing it.
3: And then
2: when it was time to do it, they executed it.
4: I love that.
5: Yeah.
4: One thing that I love about this whole Paul Journey thing, Justin, is this. A lot of guys come in thinking like, I'm only a football player. But with this Paul Journey thing, they come out thinking, no, I'm a person that was allowed to play football at an amazing university. And now I have so many tools to go out into the real world, and I don't have to depend on football. I've heard, even me, you know, I was always Ricky Sapp, the football player, but now with Paul Journey, these guys come in here not thinking that they're just another, you know, football player.
6: Yeah. I mean, it's hard from the player perspective, I mean, y'all can all attest to that. It's hard to separate and get out of NFL. And I'm a big guy on the numbers. I mean, when you look at the numbers, how many people leave every year and go to the NFL?
3: Yeah.
6: And then another way I like to pitch it to people now is, I mean, you can go to the NFL. I mean, you may be there a week. You don't know.
3: Amen.
6: So when you get done, even if you play 5 years, 10 years, I mean, what are you still going to do when you're done?
3: Yeah.
6: There's still a lot more life to live. So, even if you take advantage of Paul Journey now while you're there or after, I mean, you still have to find a career path or what you want to do when you're done. Even if you're done with the NFL, I mean, you can go get the money at the NFL, but, I mean, you're going to sit at home, just have a bunch of money and have no career, no goals or anything. You're just done. So that's the thing is, I mean, it's hard to separate from, you know, being a player.

0: like, yeah, I can do this and do that. But the different, like when you get into the business world and just dealing with people, there's a lot more skills that you have that you don't know you have.
1: Yeah.
0: And just tapping into that. I mean, Coach Sweeney, they teach you so much that you don't realize until after the fact.
1: Yeah, and developing young men has just been something that's so cool to see from the outside looking in with the program, making that the priority, and then, you know, being a great football program on top of all of that, succeeding in all walks of life. Akeem, Justin, thank you all so much for the time. And Akeem, is there anything you want to sign off with on behalf of all the folks on Paw Journey before we let you get back to it?
2: Tell them about all those one-on-ones, about how you jacked me up when we did the crossover drills.
0: And oh, wow.
2: All those great battles.
3: Oh, man. We could talk forever about those things, man. But no, man, Paw Journey is, it's only the beginning, and we're continuing to grow. So when you hear that name, continue to have the heart that you've been having of how can I help? How can I help you in helping these young men transition while they're here and then even after? Because Paw Journey is something that we want to take to all ends of the world and always be first class and world class.
2: I think you are definitely the guy for the job, man.
1: Akeem, you're crushing it. I appreciate you.
3: I appreciate you guys. Thank you so much.
1: Stations at home, we're going to take a quick 10-second pause for identification here on the Clemson Athletic Network.
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0: We welcome you back into the Tiger Tailgate Show here on the Clemson Athletic Network. The ACC home opener is always special. Fax and Childress, Ricky Sapp, Levi Matthews continuing on the show. And folks, it's time to talk some Tar Heels, the enemies for today. Ricky, we'll start with you. We talked a little bit earlier in the program about Billy Edwards Jr., the starting quarterback, but it's really the rushing attack for North Carolina that makes them dynamic. That was what was able to propel them to a victory over Texas Christian in the opener. How can Clemson stymie that run game for North Carolina that's been prolific thus far this season?
1: The game is won at the line of scrimmage. I think that the D-line is going to have to come out and set a new line of scrimmage, and they're going to have to do a good job of shedding the tackles, getting off of the tackles and making plays. I think that Bill Belichick is going to come out into this game, and he's going to try to establish that run game right away. They got three running backs that can run the ball. So, of course, they're going to test our D-line right away.
0: Yeah, they are going to test the D-line right away. Levi, what are you expecting to see schematically up front from North Carolina as they try and establish the run game early?
2: I mean, they're going to try and establish that run game. I think their secondary has to do a really good job of fitting their gaps. LSU exposed that a little bit, misfit gaps, and I think we cleaned it up a lot last week against Georgia Southern. The biggest thing is just it's a chess game.
1: Yeah.
2: Every game of football is just a chess match between coordinators. I think our, you know, Tom Allen has to do a really good job of scheming them and just outplaying them, outcoaching them, so our players are in the best position.
0: Yeah, and that's really what it's about. It's a numbers game, leverage advantages, and then creating that leverage and creating those numbers advantages. That's something that Bill Belichick's done a lot throughout the course of his career. Let's talk about the elephant in the room, which is Bill Belichick. It's not often that you're looking on the other sidelines and you're Dabo Swinney and you're seeing a six-time Super Bowl champion. How do you even process the fact that this is the head coach for UNC, and then what do you make of his tenure thus far up in Chapel Hill?
1: Well, first and foremost, you look over there and you're like, holy crap, you know, he's one, you know, him and Tom Brady. But, you know, you have to look at, you know, what he's done so far and what he's good at. The one thing that I remember seeing Bill Belichick, you know, do on that sideline when he was a coach for the Patriots was he was always in that defensive huddle. You know, so I expect him to take pride in defense. I expect him this game to be in that huddle on the defense side and to really try and make the defense win this game. We all know defense wins championships, so I think that's what made him a great coach when he was a coach in the NFL.
0: Yeah, it really just so star-studded when it comes to his resume throughout the course of his NFL career. Levi, what do you make of the job he's done up in Chapel Hill as they've deemed it thus far? And what are you expecting to see from his defense here today against Clemson's offense, as that's more what he's known for?
2: I think we're going to see an improved team. Last year was his first year in college football, kind of getting used to that. It's just a different monster than NFL. I think he's done a better job this year of getting this team better and just getting them adjusted to his defensive style. I think between UNC's offense and defense, they're just going to have a different feel to them like we've seen earlier this season. Defensively, I mean, they're going to put pressure on Tate.
0: Yeah.
2: That's the biggest key to this game. And that's what everybody's going to be watching.
0: Yeah, and Ricky, I want to ask you about that. You know, Bill Belichick is known for disguising coverages, eating young quarterbacks for breakfast, if you will, or I guess today, lunch. How does Tate Reynolds avoid that fate and find a way to overcome some adversity in his first career start?
1: I think Tate comes out and have the mindset of he doesn't have to be Superman. He can lean on his team, his teammates, to help encourage him and, you know, give him the confidence to make the plays that he can make. We know that he can use his feet to make plays and get out of trouble. So I think he's going to have to depend on his, you know, abilities to be able to get outside of the pocket, you know, because we know Bill Belichick is going to, you know, disguise the coverage. He's going to, you know, send different blitz. So Tate doesn't have to come out and try to be a Superman. Lean on his teammates, you know, trust in his O-line, and come out and make the right plays.
0: Yeah, and Chad Morris, offensive coordinator for the Tigers, Levi, he referenced the quote throughout the course of the week regarding Tate Reynolds, play within the system. What are your thoughts on that commentary and Tate taking a point guard type approach to today's matchup against North Carolina?
2: Ricky said it best, don't be a hero. Just play within the system, get acclimated into this offense. You're a young quarterback, get comfortable, build some confidence, take it play by play. You don't need to go win the game in one drive. Go ahead and take it play by play, and everything will come naturally.
0: We're going to talk about keys to victory on the other side of a quick break here. But, folks, you can leave your tent at home and enjoy Clemson football game day in style. 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

0: the 20, down by 6 with 3 seconds left on the clock. 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
4: 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Time now for the, what I call it, the Facts 5, keys to victory for today for the Clemson Tigers. We'll throw it to Ricky first as I give my first key to victory for Clemson today. Number one. Quick start inside the Valley. Clemson has gotten off to back-to-back lackluster starts, and they failed to kind of capitalize on capturing momentum throughout the course of games. A good first quarter could equal a good day for the Tigers in the Valley.
5: I love that. I'll tell you why. Tate Reynolds coming in, playing the full game, young guy. Chad Morris has to do something right away to get him going right away and to get this offense and get the whole team rolling. So I love that. I love that point.
4: Levi, secondly, I would say pressure up front on both sides and winning the battle in the lines of scrimmage. Your thoughts?
6: That's been the talk of this whole entire season so far for Clemson, just winning the line of scrimmage. This is a game that they have to control it, especially with Xavier Lewis and this defensive front. And just our defensive front has to disrupt everything. You have to get pushed in the pocket. The worst thing for a pocket passing quarterback is to be just off his spot.
4: Yeah, the third key to victory, I'm going to sound like Coach Sweeney, turnover margin. But sure, Seriously, it's important. He gave the stat in his post-game press conference last week that if you have 100 penalty yards and you lose the turnover margin by two or more, historically, you win 28% of the time. Clemson got away with it last week. This will not be a game where you can get away with losing the turnover margin by two or more.
5: Well, you can't. And then here's a great stat as well. North Carolina is like the least penalized team right now. I think they got like 8 penalties right now. So
4: yeah,
5: That's going to be very important for the team to come out and play a smooth, clean game.
4: Yeah, and to your point on my fourth key, disciplined and clean football.

0: in all three facets. This is special teams, and big shout out to Rich Bisaccia, by the way. I think his groups have been the highlight of the team through two games. Special teams have been great and much improved this year, but defensively and offensively, whether it's a procedure penalty in the pre-snap, whether it's jumping offsides into the neutral zone, getting too grabby in coverage, Clemson has to be the more disciplined football team today, especially when you've got the rowdy fans at your back that are going to disrupt North Carolina.
1: Yeah, those pre-snap penalties have been killing Clemson, especially last week when they had a first and 25, I believe, and they somehow converted, but you can't get away with that each time. Just stay ahead of the chains. That's the biggest thing. Clemson is almost dead last in the country in just first downs and gaining yards in the first down, and then almost dead last in terms of third down and how many yards you have to get in order to achieve a first down. So staying ahead of the chains for Tate is going to be probably the biggest thing in this game.
0: Most important key and kind of the bottom line here of this segment, win the moment. And what I mean by that is there's 8 to 10 moments in every game that dictate the winner of football games, whether it's chunk plays, whether it's explosives, whether it's attention to detail on something in the lines of scrimmage and a gap is able to open for a running back. Clemson has to be attentive to the moment, and they need to win the moment in those 8 to 10 plays, and they will find a way to win the football game today.
2: In fact, I love that. The first moment that they need to win is Chad Morris needs to give Tate something that
0: yes.
2: he can have some confidence
0: layups
2: right away. So I think that is going to be a special moment for them to win right away.
0: I love that. Get your quarterback comfortable early. That is
2: yes.
0: a recipe to win in football games, and that's a recipe to calm a freshman down, candidly speaking. Hey, folks, your Clemson football Tigers are back in Death Valley Saturday, October 3rd, as we host Miami. Tickets still remain and can be purchased at ClemsonTigers.com. We will wrap up the Tiger Tailgate Show here on the Clemson Athletic Network right after a short break.
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0: This is our first game at noon. This is our first ACC game. We got the fans rocking and rolling here. It's the 84th birthday of Death Valley. I need all the Clemson fans to be excited because we don't lose at home, baby. And today, our fans are going to be loud and rocking and rolling. Let's go, Tigers! Woo!
1: That is energy. That is energy from Mr. Ricky Sapp. Full-fledged screaming here in the corner of the West End Zone on stage. And, Ricky, I never doubt that you're going to be able to bring that energy and hope Tiger fans can get even 1 millionth of your excitement today here in the Valley. We're all wishing best of luck to Mr. Tate Reynolds in his first career start. A very exciting opportunity for him as he takes the reins as QB1 for Clemson for the first time and hoping that Clemson's offense can find a way to get to a better point than where they've been in the last couple of games. Levi, we talk about those layups. Very important to get Tate comfortable early.
2: Yeah, I mean, easy throws, just get him acclimated into that feel and build some confidence. I'm ready to see him go out there and work. The layups are the easiest and the most important pieces to a young start.
1: Yes, and that will wrap up today's installment of the Tiger Tailgate Show. For Ricky Sapp, Don Munson, Levi Matthews, Jason Moorhead, Will Clanton, the rest of our great crew, I'm Faxon Childress. Thanks for spending part of your game day with us. The prep is done. The stage is set. It's almost time for the Tigers to take it from here. Wherever you're listening, enjoy this one, Tiger fans. We'll now send you upstairs to the voice of the Tigers, Don Munson, for Clemson football on the Clemson Athletic Network. Best of luck today to our Tigers, and really hoping for a win in the home opener in ACC play against North Carolina.
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6: Everybody, welcome back in Tiger Tailgate Show. Don Munson, Tim Beray, Jeff Scott, as we continue things here from Memorial Stadium. The 84th birthday of Memorial Stadium here, guys. And this is kind of this is a big deal. 467th game, right, Tim, played in here?
7: That is correct. And, there's obviously some great history. And the big part of this day, in addition to being birthday, it's the winningest date on the Clemson calendar, given a minimum of 8 games. The Tigers are 11-1 all time on this date. Some great victories, including the famous 13-3 win over Georgia and Herschel Walker in 1981.
6: All right, Jeff, for you, I would have to think that your favorite moment was when you scored a touchdown in this stadium, right? Yeah. On a fake field goal, is that right?
8: That's right.

0: many years ago. Many years ago against Central Florida. And the funniest part of that whole deal was I was so excited to score. And the next morning I went and picked up the paper, and Coach Tommy Bowden had a quote in there, said, I thought Jeff had too many pancakes for breakfast. I never thought he'd get in the end zone.
1: I love it. All right, let's focus in. Obviously, we get to start a freshman quarterback, all right? The earliest that a freshman has started, Tim has told us, since 1975 at quarterback for Clemson. Tate Reynolds has got a big job ahead of him.
0: He does, and that's one of the things I'm most excited about in watching this game today. Obviously, last week we got to see a good bit of Tate, but really this week, him having the entire week to run with the ones in practice, you know, as a coach, that's a really big thing, you know, because prior to that, he was always kind of working limited reps, maybe with the twos. But to go in on Sunday and know that you're going to be the starter all week and prepare to be the starter, I'm really looking to see some good improvement from him from the last game.
1: Tim, the history of starting freshmen at quarterback here, even just under Coach Sweeney, everybody thinks this is something unusual. It's not that unusual.
2: No, it's happened kind of often. The most incredible first performance, of course, was by Deshaun Watson against these same North Carolina Tar Heels. He threw for 6 touchdown passes in that game. That's still the record for the most touchdown passes ever against a North Carolina team, in addition to the most touchdown passes by a Tiger in any game. So I don't know that we're going to have the same performance from Tate today, but half as good would be nice.
1: I vote for deja vu all over again, as Yogi would say. I'm all good with that. Let's do it one more time. All right, so Jeff, when you're trying to get a guy like this ready for this start, what's the biggest thing you're working on in practice?
0: Yeah, I think, you know, giving him some shorter throws early on in this game, I think, is going to be important. And just, you know, to relax. Obviously, there's a lot of excitement and all that as a true freshman to go out there. But, you know, one of the things that Tate does best is he gets the ball out of his hand very quickly, and on those quick screens, in the quick game, that ball gets out of his hand. So I would see us here early in this game, get some throws out quick, getting him some confidence going, and leading to a great game.
1: Working our way to a 12:07 kick here in Memorial Stadium. We'll come back, have more as we continue on Tiger Tailgate Show after this on the Clemson Athletic Network.
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0: Tailgate Show. Don Munson, Tim Beret, Jeff Scott along with you. Glad to have you dialed our way here on this Saturday morning. So 84 years we celebrate here in Memorial Stadium. You go back September 19th, 1942, a 32-13 win against Presbyterian.
1: One thing that's interesting about that game is the starting tailback for Clemson in that game was a guy named Butch Butler. The tailback position in 1942 was basically the quarterback. So we actually had a starting true freshman quarterback in that game, in the first game in the history. And that quarterback played great for the Tigers as Butch Butler ran for 192 yards in that contest, which was the most yards rushing in a game for Clemson in the decade of the 1940s.
0: And Jeff Scott, that's why we call him Clemson Google.
1: Right, but I was there. Not at the game.
2: Incredible.
0: I didn't say that. I just said that's why we call you Clemson Google. The other thing, I guess, Tim, that we need to talk about, just ACC openers, all right? Clemson's won 41 of these things. I think that this is the fourth time, actually, they've played North Carolina in an ACC opener. And Dabo Swinney, 11-6 in ACC openers, but we haven't been playing many of these at home.
1: Yeah, this is only the fifth time in the last 16 years that we've had the ACC opener at home. It seemed like we're opening the season on the road also, so I look forward to maybe in the coming years we have not such a tough opener overall and maybe get another home game or two to open the league schedule.
0: Jeff, from your standpoint as a player and former coach, is there extra juice? I mean, you've already played a home opener, but is there extra juice in a conference opener that happens? I don't care if it's on the road or at home.
3: Yes, you know, we really look at this as a new season, right? You have the season within the season as you start your conference play. And I think for where we are after our first two games, this is a great opportunity to really get off to a great start with our conference slate here, right here at home in front of a packed Death Valley.
0: All right, we will come back. We'll whip around and take you around at the ACC. We'll do that as we continue on. Tiger Tailgate Show here on the Clemson Athletic Network. 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

0: Tim Bray along with you as we take a look around the ACC real quickly. Already a couple of games obviously were played. One on Thursday night. That was in Pittsburgh, where Pitt held home serve against Syracuse, winning it 27-13. Last night, a good one in Winston-Salem, as number 5 Miami gets out of Winston-Salem with a 33-20 to win over the Demon Deacs of Wake Forest. Wake had a really good second half. Had opportunities actually to be within a touchdown and with the football, but just could not make things happen. Today inside the league, Mercer is at Georgia Tech. That is a 12 noon kickoff, just like us here. NC State at Vanderbilt in Nashville. So 12:45 East Coast time, 11:45 if you're there in Nashville for that one. Maine and Boston College will kick it too. Wagner at California, of course, is where Clemson will be on Friday night in Berkeley to take on Cal. Florida State at Alabama, that's a 3:30 kick. The big one maybe inside the league, number 16 SMU is at number 23 Louisville. That's a 3:30 kick. 4 o'clock, you got Stanford at Duke. 7:30 in Charlotte tonight, West Virginia at number 25 Virginia. Then Virginia Tech, Maryland will shut things down up in College Park also at 7:30. So there's around the ACC. We'll come back. Tim will visit with head coach Dabo Swinney. That happens as we continue on. Tiger Tailgate Show here on the Clemson Athletic Network.
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10: Well, good morning. Welcome to our pregame visit with head coach Dabo's head coach Sweeney. The Tigers take on North Carolina today, and today is an anniversary of sorts. This is the 467th all-time game in Memorial Stadium. The first one was on this date in 1942. To throw some good mojo at you, Coach. Clemson's 11-1 on this date in history, the winningest date in Clemson history. Give them a minimum of 8 games. Now, I bring this up because it was one of the great decisions that Coach Frank Howard made when he became the head coach. Jess Neely said, "You don't need a big stadium; just build a 10,000 seat stadium." But he had grander feelings for this program and built a big stadium. It's grown over the years, but

0: One of the many good decisions Frank Howard made to help build the foundation of this program.
1: Wow, that's some, you just dropped some nuggets right there. That's some good stuff. I like that mojo. Winningest day in Clemson history. And the first time we played North Carolina was on this date in 1942?
0: No, we played Presbyterian.
1: Oh, okay. That was the first game.
0: First game in the Valley.
1: First game in the Valley.
0: 84
1: first game,
0: years ago.
1: First
0: today.
1: Game in the Valley, 84 years ago. Oh, wow.
0: Yes.
1: That's amazing. Yeah, they had a lot of great vision, you know, to be able to, in this, you know, I can only imagine what Clemson looked like in those days. Just kind of probably far out, maybe removed from all stuff, and all of a sudden have this vision of, you know, all these people are going to come and fill this stadium. I mean, it's incredible. I mean, it really is. And obviously I've had, you know, 24 years now to be a part of it, but to think back in that time, the vision that they had and the belief that they had, you know, just it's just really cool. And that's what makes Clemson special. I mean, it's just so connected. But, hey, we're super excited to be back in the Valley. And you know, we've won three in a row and in the Valley, and we're trying to get back on track and you know, doing our part to defend the Valley, you know, because you're going to be a great program. You got to win at home. It starts from the inside out. And I really appreciated our fans last week because that was a crazy time, and they hung in there. Hey, we're going to need them today for sure. This is going to be a huge matchup. And you got, you know, nobody wants to get that first conference loss. And every time you win, you kind of narrow the field. And if you lose one, you kind of you got some wind in your face. So this is a great opportunity for us. And you know, we got to play well, and we need our fans to be a big part of that too.
0: In that first game in 1942, a guy named Butch Butler, a freshman, ran for 192 yards in the game, the most yards rushing by any Clemson player in the decade of the 1940s. I bring that up because I think you improved and it came to the ground game against Georgia Southern, especially in the fourth quarter, and that's going to be important in this game.
1: Yeah, we definitely improved, but we left probably another 75 yards, just, you know, was just low-hanging fruit that we just did not take advantage of, whether it was making the right decision at quarterback, you know, executing the proper technique and track at running back, maybe having all five guys up front getting it done. I mean, just there was a lot of I would say at least 75 yards that we left out there. But we improved, and the goal this week is very simple. Let's play our best game to this point. Let's play our best game. You know, we really only had one phase in the first game. And last week we had two of them, and this week we need all three phases really, truly working together, playing complementary football, and let's play our best game yet.
0: You've had some true freshmen start at quarterback previously in your career, but never in the third game of the season. But we're going to see Tate Reynolds start today. I thought he played well against Georgia Southern.
1: Yeah, I mean, he's a kid that, you know, we really saw in spring, like, hey, this thing, he's going to be able to compete. If he just does what he's kind of on track to do in the rest of the summer and in the camp, we're going to have a competition on our hands. I mean, it was just evident, and it was really just because of who he is. It really is all about him and what he brings to the table and just how smart he is and his work ethic, and he's super talented. So he just needed to kind of, you know, get up to speed from a mental standpoint. And, you know, it's a lot to learn at that position, and he did a great job, and he came into camp, and he just continued. And he had a lot of good days, but he had a few, you know, real true freshman days as well. But it was a point where, okay, well, we really couldn't get any further. And, you know, CB really came out ahead probably about three or four practices. And we need to go play games. And so, you know, based on the body of work after two games, you know, he's earned the opportunity to go out there and have a chance to start. And, you know, he got some extended play in last week's game, and we got to see some things that, again, make him special. And so it's been a big week for him to be able to get all those reps, you know, with the ones. And I expect him to play well. And, you know, he's a freshman. I know he doesn't really look like a freshman, but he's still a freshman. And he'll make some mistakes, but –

0: You know, this kid is he's wired uniquely, and he's built for it. And I'm excited to watch him go compete his tail off and grow.
1: Over the years, you've always liked athletes who play multiple sports, and he was a top 100 baseball player coming out of high school also.
0: Yeah, you know, I love guys like that, you know, because first of all, you just know they love to compete. You know, I mean, they love to compete. They're not just a year-round one-sport guy. There's different dynamics in sports, and especially in baseball. Baseball is a game of a lot of failure, and I think that really translates well, especially for a quarterback. He's a very competitive kid. He comes from a very competitive family. He's the youngest of three boys. His dad is a big, you know, strong linebacker. They're all defensive guys. His sister's a great athlete. I mean, just so he just comes from this really competitive background, and you know, you just see that in him. He's got great perspective. He's really grounded in his faith. But the fact, like I said, that he was still one of the best in football at quarterback, but also one of the best over here in this sport, you know, that's really hard to do. That's really hard to balance. It just tells you a lot about how he's wired and what his work ethic is. And then also you're like, okay, well, how good can he be if he truly commits to the process of what you got to do to be a great quarterback and not just, you know, go be a great player and show up and be better than everybody else. And he really kind of bought into that, you know, going into his senior year. And, you know, he went out, he's never really done camps or any of that type of stuff. And heck, he went out to the Elite 11 and did great. So he's got a bright future. I mean, he really does. I'm not saying he's going to go out and be undefeated this year and all that stuff, but I will say that if the good Lord keeps him healthy, he's going to be a great one. He's going to be a great quarterback in college football, and I'm excited to watch it.
1: I'll be back for more with Coach Sweeney after these messages.
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1: Welcome back to our pregame visit with head coach Dabo Sweeney. And, Coach, you take on the Tar Heels today. And Oh, what a surprise. A Bill Belichick.

0: Belichick coach team is fifth in the nation in scoring offense, scoring defense, just two games into the season.
1: Yeah, big shocker there, right? They've done a great job. You know, they really have. Obviously, they played TCU overseas there, and that game was kind of a low-scoring game, both sides, some kind of weird plays, had some weather. And then ETSU this past week, and I thought ETSU did some good things in the game, but they just couldn't quite match up defensively against North Carolina's ability to run the football, and they were just faster than them. But it was a decent game for a little while. But yeah, you know, two games in, I mean, you know, to hold people down like they have, I don't care who you play. That's a sign of a well-coached football team.
0: They've done a great job in red zone defense too.
1: Yeah, and that's an area where obviously we got to be better. We need to turn a couple of those field goals into extra points and finish in the red zone. Better this week.
0: Xavier Lowe's number 90, 6.5 tackles for loss, had 4.5 in the game over in Ireland. He's already been an ACC Player of the Week. He looks like a pretty good player.
1: Yeah, he's a handful. He's not a long kid, but he's powerful. He's twitchy. You can tell he's got good instincts. Got 4 sacks already, and they've done a good job. Those guys up front. I mean, you'll see him on the field. I mean, he is massive. He is a big, big human being. And number 9, who played against us last year, he did not play last week. I mean, I expect him to play. And it sounds like he's got some type of hand injury or something, but I expect him to play. And then number 11 is a guy who had a couple sacks last week who really he's a guy we've got to really know where he is, because he can be very disruptive with his getting off the ball. So we got to do a good job with our cadence, mixing it up, some hard counts and things like that to control him a little bit, because he's a problem. But you know, they've done a nice job. I mean, they really understand their system, they haven't asked them to do too much. They've just asked them to be really good fundamentally and technically at what they've been doing, and they've been able to execute well. But those guys up front have kind of led the way. They've been very disruptive.
0: Offensively, Billy Edwards is their quarterback, another experienced guy. He came from Wisconsin, but he played 3 years before that at the University of Maryland.
1: Yeah, and I think he signed at Wake. He's been around. He's a coach's son. He's got good size, you know, but he's a very cerebral player. I think he's the type of guy that Coach Petrino, you know, truly loves having, because – you know, Coach Petrino likes to do a lot of checks. He likes to really equip the quarterback with answers, you know, package-type plays. And, you can tell that this guy really understands what they're doing. He knows where everybody is. He's got a good feel for the passing game and the checkdowns. But I would say the biggest thing is getting them out of bad plays and then into more advantageous plays, and then the checks at the line – in the run game, and that shows up on tape a lot. So we've got to do a good job of making sure that we're prepared for those checks and that we've got some answers built in. But it's, you know, he is a really good player. They're gonna boot him. They're gonna get him. He's a better runner than you want him to be. He's not the kid from LSU, but this kid can hurt you with his legs for sure. But they want to run the football. I mean, that's where it starts for them. They've got 3 downhill, very physical backs. And so if we're going to win the game, we got to stop the run, period, the end. We have to stop the run, minimize the run, and then make this quarterback have to beat us. I mean, that's just – you have to take something away. And so, you know, if you let these guys run the ball, And you now all of a sudden you allow all the play actions to be effective in the boots and all that type of stuff, you're in for a dogfight. So it's going to start with winning that line of scrimmage and getting after this quarterback, by stopping the run.
0: Stopping the run is important, but he's got some good receivers you're going to have to deal with. Thurman, the tight end, transfer from Ohio State, had four catches for 94 yards against TCU, and Jordan Shipp is a veteran in their program.
1: Yeah, so we got to play some tight coverage, you know, and that can be uncomfortable at times. But, you know, if you're going to stop the run, you can't be light in the box. And so you got to be able

0: It's a, you got to be able to line up and cover. So, you know, where's Waldo? For them, it's number one. It's number 45 in that passing game. And, you know, I think four is a good player. I think two is a good player. But one and 45, you better have your eyes on those guys. You know, they no way should they just pop wide open. We've got to know where they are. And then we got to play tight coverage to make him have to hold the ball. But you really, that really only you get into that type of game if you can control the line of scrimmage and stop the run game and keep them off schedule to where it's got to become a throw game. So we've got to do a great job there, and guys are excited about the challenge.
1: This won't be the first time you've gone against Coach Petrino. One of the best games I can remember out of the 466 we've seen in Death Valley was a Louisville game in 2016. That was a memorable night.
0: Yeah, they're all good when you win. That's for sure. I'll take any of them, but that was definitely one of the, you know, the 14 game was right. Was a memorable game when we had kind of had the game won, and next thing you know, we bust the coverage and we had to run them down. I think Jayron Kearse ran them down, and then we had a goal line stand. It came Deshaun Williams tips the ball on fourth down, and we win the game. But 16 was a crazy game. I mean, I don't really remember any game, maybe one or two of all the years Coach Petrino was at Louisville. Most of them were dogfights, and fortunately we came out on top on them. But we've got to do a great job of handling their scheme as well, because he does as good a job as anybody at creating, a great scheme against what you do.
1: Coach, looking forward to it.
0: Appreciate it. Let's go.
1: Don Munson, I'll be back for more on today's game after these messages.
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0: orange smoke. Sparklers now atop the flags as they run them out on the field. It's going to be a warm day here in Tigertown. With currently 85, expecting it to climb all the way up to 89 degrees. I'm not reading that, Sanford. I'm not reading what you put underneath that. We don't know that for a fact. Stations, let's pause 10 seconds for identification here on the Clemson Athletic Network.
1: 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WWBT Sumter, Florence, and the PD. 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A community broadcaster station.
0: We captains will walk out there to midfielder. About to do that. Jeff, just as you see it, about a key or two for our Clemson Tigers here today.
2: Yeah, I think, you know, the biggest thing with our defense is really we're going to have to do a great job of keeping North Carolina inside and not letting them get outside of our edges. You know, North Carolina really likes to get the ball on the edge, perimeter with the truck game and perimeter speed sweep game. And then offensively, obviously, it's all about the true freshman quarterback going out there. The biggest thing offensively, we got to stop penetration up front. We got to be able to run the football and be able to get Tate off to a good start with some nice, easy throws.
0: Let's go down to midfield. We'll eavesdrop on the coin toss that's happening there at midfield right now. Nolan Hooser, T.J. Moore, Bryant Wesco, and Sammy Brown, Clemson captains today. Well, thought we had it mic'd up. Maybe we don't. That's all right. Yeah. So they're going to toss the coin. North Carolina will call. Looked like that North Carolina won the toss and deferred. So Clemson will get the ball first to start. And it looks like North Carolina is going to kick towards the west zone. So Clemson will be driving it towards Howard's Rock, towards the hill.
3: You talked about the weather. It's very humid. I want to give a shout out to Clemson band director Mark Speed. You know, a young man from University of Iowa's band that died last week from the heat. So he made the decision to put the band today in shorts and T-shirts. And applaud that decision. So that common sense there.
0: It's going to be, like we said, a high of 89, but the feels like temperature is going to be back into the mid-90s here today. Eventually, fall is coming. I don't know when, but eventually, fall is going to get here.
2: And Don, one other note is Clemson offensive coordinator Chad Morris, I'm being told, is going to be in the box today. Just to be able to get up here and maybe have a little bit better view to be able to help this quarterback out there on the field.
0: So then the voice on the sideline becomes Taj, is that right?
2: That's correct.
0: Yeah. North Carolina will trot it out there. Yeah. Aaron Burrell will kick things off. Burrell handles kickoffs, handles field goals, handles punts. He does it all. 10 kickoffs this year, 9 of them for touchbacks. Like Wesco will go back deep. It's Chris Johnson back deep to receive the kick. Burrell steps up, puts that right foot to it. All God's children say go Tigers. Johnson settles under it 3 yards in and comes out with it. Gets to the 10, makes a man miss there. 15, flags are down. Out across the 20 to about the 21 goes Johnson, but flags are down. And that's going to be against Clemson. Block in the back.
4: During the return, you need a block in the back. Return team number 7. Send our penalty.
0: The goal. Logan Brooking. So we start out where we even mentioned this, guys, but penalties have got to be cut down on. Already 15 penalties against Clemson in 2 games for 141 yards. That's 70 and a half yards per game.
2: Yeah, I think, you know, that was a big storyline from last week, obviously.

0: especially with the offense, is, you know, we got to take care of the things that we can control, and definitely looking for improvement for that today for the Tigers.
1: Clemson fans, South Carolina Department of Public Safety reminds you to never drink and drive. Having a designated driver makes you the real MVP. So Tate Reynolds will start out at quarterback, young freshman. Gideon Davis in the running back. It'll be beside him, off to his right-hand side. Three wideouts go to the left. One comes right. So ball rests just inside about 5 yards of that right hash. Clemson moves it left to right. Now they move Davison left side. Going to pitch it out to Davison. Davison hit. Fumble the ball. It goes into the end zone. Is that an incomplete pass? Oh, that was close. That was close. They do call incomplete pass as Caleb Koss, the nickel, was able to get back and put the hit on Davison. Tyler Brown was there trying to throw the block, but just didn't get enough of him. So the incomplete pass, second down and 10. That was too close for comfort. Now they run an empty set here. Reynolds takes a shotgun snap, going to throw, have a complete Moore. Moore with blocking in front of him beyond the numbers right side. Will work his way forward for a tough 3 yards. He works his way out to the 9. Greg Smith, the safety, coming up and making the stop. And here we go, third and long. It seems like Clemson's been in third and long the entire season. Third and 7. Clemson needs their own 16 to convert here on this opening drive of the game. Reynolds comes up, talks to his offensive line.
0: North Carolina showing a one safety defense here.
1: 5-man front, Jeff, as well. See if they come with a little extra pressure here on Reynolds. Now drop and rush 4. Reynolds looking, rolling right, looking downfield, pumps. Going to head for the sideline, step out of bounds across the 10 at the 11-yard line. So nobody open downfield for Reynolds to get the ball to, and there'll be a 3-and-out to open things up. Derek McDonald, linebacker, was over there to chase Reynolds out of bounds. That all started because of the block in the back by Brooking that set up Clemson in just awful field position at their own 6. The playbook condenses a ton, especially when you're starting a true freshman.
0: Yeah, that's a tough place to go start your first series, but I'm glad to see Tate not force a ball there, and let's punt it and get the ball back.
1: Kekahuna will drop back to receive the punt here. If Jack Smith calls for a fair catch, comes across the 50 and into Clemson territory, will make that fair catch at the 47-yard line. They're going to mark it at the 46. They will mark it. Where are you going to mark it, boys?
2: Standing at the 47.
1: He's standing at the 47, but he hadn't put the ball down. He hadn't put the ball to the 47-yard line.
2: So, Jeff, I was going to ask you, if you stripped plays and then you get the ball at your own 6-yard line, you still keep the same scripted plays, or do you change?
0: Yeah, sometimes you will come off of it. You know, I think right there is probably a gray area, but it looks like they stayed with their scripted plays that series.
1: Billy Edwards Jr., the transfer from Wisconsin, is going to check up under center. With Hall, the running back behind him, 3 wideouts right. Handoff goes Hall, breaks 1 tackle, just takes it right at the middle across the 45 and battling his way forward close to the 41-yard line. Got hit in the backfield, but was not brought down. Jerome Carter, the free safety, leading the charge to finally get him to the turf. He'll actually spot the ball, it looks like, at the 42. Second down and call it about 4.5. Good pickup on first down there for North Carolina. Edwards this time will go shotgun. Again, it'll be Hall behind him with 2 wideouts left and 1 right. Ball right in the middle of the field. They go off play action. Edwards going to roll right side, dump it underneath. That's the big tight end caught outside the numbers to the North Carolina sideline. Goes Thurman for a first down across the 35 and stepping out of bounds at the 30.
0: Yeah, this North Carolina offense really likes the boots. We're going to see that a good bit. And definitely incorporating their tight end and a good bit of their passing game.
2: Yeah, he had 8 catches for 165 yards in the first 2 games. They're by far their leading receiver.
1: First down and 10, North Carolina at the Clemson 30-yard line. They move it right to left, operate off that right hash. Hall, the running back, right-hand side.
0: We're showing a 2 safety look here.
1: Snap. Edwards going to step up in the pocket and run with it. He'll cross the 25, get to the 20, and dive forward for a first down to the Clemson 19-yard line. A pickup of 11.
0: You know, we had good coverage there, but obviously he saw an opening right there in the middle and decided to tuck it and run. Smart play.
2: He really has not run the ball. He did earlier in his career. He ran the ball a lot, but has not much this year. He had minus 8 yards rushing coming into this game.
1: First down and 10, North Carolina. The Clemson 19.

0: 15-yard line. Edwards shotgun off that right hash. Two wideouts left, one to the right. Pitches it out on the corner, gets it to Hall. Hall gets to the numbers, turns it upfield, inside the 10, inside the 5, and finally cut down by Corey Myrick and also Jeremiah Alexander helping out.
1: You know, we had our head Myrick coming down there. He just needed to feel a little bit quicker, a little late getting down, and gave too much room.
0: First and goal, North Carolina at the Clemson 3. Their opening drive, 11-15 and counting here in the first.
1: They got June, who's their short yardage back in the game, hard runner.
2: Had three touchdowns last week.
0: And 7 carries for 33 and 3 touchdowns. Edwards takes a snap, hands it, nope, fakes a handoff, going to throw into the end zone, and incomplete, threw it behind his intended receiver.
1: Really good coverage there by our Tigers.
0: And Hampton was there on the coverage. They were looking for Mason Humphrey. So that'll bring up second and goal at the 3. Boy, if you can hold him, win this battle, and hold him to 3, you win a battle. Edwards again, June directly behind, a little pistol look. Takes 3 tight ends and moves them all over to the right side of the offensive line. One low wide out right. Takes a handoff, gives it to June, trying to pick and choose his way, and he'll make it into the end zone. Touchdown. Right now, that offensive line for North Carolina controlled that line of scrimmage, and June gets in from 3 yards out. Scores his fourth touchdown in the last 2 games.
1: Yeah, you'll see North Carolina today use some of these different compressed sets, and that was definitely one, create more gaps.
0: So at the 10:50 mark, North Carolina on the board leading at 6-0. Burrell comes on for the extra point. Snap, hole, kick on its way, and it is good. Burrell now 4 or 5 for 5 in extra point attempts. So short field for North Carolina, and they drive it. 6 plays, 47 yards, and 10:50 showing on this first quarter clock. And North Carolina with a 7-0 lead here in Clemson. Don't forget, passionate fans, an ice cold Coca-Cola, that's a winning combo. Fan work is thirsty work. Enjoy a Coca-Cola. Back after this on the Clemson Athletic Network.
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0: Seven nothing North Carolina. They take their opening drive, go 47 yards. 3-yard touchdown run by June gives them the 7-0 lead here with 10:50 to go. First quarter of play. 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

0: 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Burrow will tee it up. Johnson, Eziamume, and Green all back deep. Johnson, the deep back. Good high kicked off. And we'll push Johnson back in about 8 yards in. He'll take it, go to a knee ball. We'll come out to the 25-yard line where it'll be first down and 10. Better starting at your 25 than at the 6, the way we did the last time. So Reynolds will lead him out. Still Davis in the running back with him. Wesco will be split to the left-hand side. Moore and Brown come to the short side of the field to the right, and they're stacked. Brown behind T.J. Moore. Tight end off the shoulder of the right tackle. Davison off the right side of Reynolds. He sets up in shotgun, takes a snap. And we'll give it to Davison, trying to bounce it outside the numbers. It does left side, gets across the 30, puts a shoulder down and bangs his way forward. Close to that first down stick. It's going to be a run of 9 to the 34, second and 1.
1: Yeah, that was good use of an unbalanced formation there. Try to get North Carolina misaligned, and a nice run, and definitely great to get that first down.
0: Second down and 1 for Clemson at their own 34. Reynolds takes a shotgun snap, fakes the handoff, going to throw, have it complete. Moore shakes one tackler behind the line of scrimmage and then dives to get back to the 34-yard line. McDonald was there on the stop, the linebacker. So now you got third and 1. Clemson 0 for 1 already on third downs. And we told you third down conversions for Clemson coming into this game have nothing to write home about, that's for sure.
2: At least it's third and 1.
0: Yeah. And third and 1, they'll come right side and get the first down.
1: Good, nice bunch set there again, going unbalanced, seeing very early here some different formation usage, and now we got the first down.
0: Yeah, Davison able to run it to the 40. The 37. I'll pick up a 3 for the first down.
2: Clemson's average on yards to go is 9.6 coming into this game. A lot easier when it's third and 1 instead of third and 9.
0: First and 10 at the 37. Davison one more time, going to take it behind the left guard and tackle, work his way to the 40-yard line. And find about 3 there. Jalen Harvey, the defensive end, making the stop. And Clemson using a little tempo here.
1: Yeah, we're in an empty set here, 3-by-2.
0: Two safeties go back deep defensively for North Carolina. Three-man front. Snap to Reynolds. Looks, throws, has a complete. Bentenker outside the numbers, right side, across the 45, and then is hit by a tackler and stood up on the Clemson sideline around the 48-yard line.
1: I really like what I saw there from Reynolds. He was looking to the field, didn't like his coverage, immediately came to the boundary and got the ball out.
0: That's a first down, though, for Clemson out to their own 49-yard line, and they keep tempo. Hand it off Davison. Davison right side trying to run it, and he's gang tackled by 3 North Carolina players at the Clemson 49.
1: Too much penetration there by our North Carolina defense.
0: And we get a flag for an illegal sub, so they caught him with an extra man on. So that was a reason I think they were going a little tempo and getting that snap off. You get a free 5. So disregard the last play. It'll be first down and 5 at the North Carolina 46. Ball in the right hash. Clemson trailing at 7-0. 8:45 and counting here in the first.
1: Got strength down here at the boundary again. 3-by-1.
0: 3 wide outs to the right. 1 to the left. Reynolds takes a snap. Going to go left side. Looking long. Throws it long. And the safety comes across and picks it. And a flag is down. This could be interference where that flag was thrown, but it was picked.

0: 31, the second penalty against North Carolina for 20 yards. 8:29, clock rolls here, first quarter, 7-0 North Carolina. Reynolds will go shotgun off the right hash. Two wide outs to his left, one right. Back off to his left-hand side. That's Johnson. They're going to throw to Johnson out there. He'll get outside the numbers, get to the 30, and dive forward to the 29-yard line for Caleb Koss. The nickel comes over and makes a stop. It's a pickup of two. That's the first reception of the year for Chris Johnson.
1: Yes, I know we want to get the ball in his hands. Obviously, they defended that bubble out there pretty well.
0: Second down and 8. Again, two wideouts go either side. They operate off the left hash, bring a man in motion, the tight end. Hand off, give it to Johnson. Johnson trying to bounce it left side, and it'll be tackled for a loss. Back to the 31.5. Calvin Thomas coming through. That's been the other bugaboo. Too many tackles for a loss against Clemson. There have been 22 coming into today's action.
2: Seven more than any other team in the country.
0: Third and long. Third and 10 from the 31 of North Carolina. Reynolds looks to the sideline. Three wideouts to his right, one to his left. As he operates off of the left hash.
1: North Carolina showing cover two here pre-snap.
0: Four-man front. They rush for Reynolds back to throw. Pressure coming. He'll lose it. Rolls right. Looking downfield. Still looking. Throws the ball. Tipped. And out of bounds. Believe that it was McDonald, the linebacker, that got a hand on it. And he did. So here's third. Fourth down. And long. And they send out the field goal unit to see if Hoosier can knock one home from distance. Well, he had one of 50 and 49 last week against Georgia Southern, one of 49 against LSU in the opener in Baton Rouge. This one will be from 49. Off of the left hash, kicking towards the hill. The 7-0-1 showing here in the first. North Carolina leading it 7-0. So we need to handle the hold. Good snap, good hold. Kick by Hoosier is on its way, and the kick is good. So Nolan stays perfect on the year. He is now 7 of 7. And a 49-yard field goal to get Clemson on the board with 6:55 to go here in the first to make it 7-3 in favor of North Carolina. Don't forget, Tiger fans, you want to go beyond the sidelines and get closer to Clemson football than ever before? 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Back after this on the Clemson Athletic Network.
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3: So 7-3, North Carolina leads it. 6:55 to go here, first quarter. 3-yard touchdown run for North Carolina. Their opening drive, and then the 49-yard field goal by Hoosier. Back deep. It's going to be Ship to receive the kick. Robert Gunn. Kick it away. 9 kickoffs, 8 of them for touchbacks. And you can make it now 10 kickoffs and 9 of them for touchbacks. The ball will come out of the 25-yard line, first down and 10. Now, North Carolina ran it down our throats, to be perfectly honest with you, the first time they had the ball. Got to figure out a way to get that running game stopped.
4: Yeah, 42 of the 47 yards were on the ground.
5: Yeah, it'll be interesting to see what we do defensively here to change it up. And that's, you know, always in the first quarter as coaches, you're kind of feeling out what the other coordinator's doing. And now it's a big time to adjust here on this drive.
3: Mayo and Lawson, the two defensive ends, Berberia in there at one of the defensive tackle spots. Snap comes to Edwards, back to throws. Here comes some pressure, steps up, throws, gets rid of it, caught for a first down, and then some between the hash and numbers right side across the 35 and out to the 42-yard line goes Humphrey. Tackled by Jerome Carter, the free safety. So there was some pressure on Edwards, but a good job of stepping up in that pocket.
4: Yeah, so far we've overrun him twice.
3: Yep.
4: Humphreys is a transfer from Lehigh. Caught over 100 passes in his career for 1,600 yards at Lehigh.
3: Edwards again in shotgun formation off the right hash. 3 wideouts come left as a man comes in motion left side. They fake the handoff. One to throw, looking to set up a screen, and that was read well. They try to dump it off to the tight end, but incomplete. The Thurman over on the right sideline in front of the North Carolina bench area. Read well defensively there by Clemson. Ronan Hannifin taking care of business. I have too many numbers on my spot board. It's confusing my spotter. Second down and 10.
5: All right. Showing one high here. Clemson's defense.
3: Edwards comes up, talks to his offensive line, says something also to McGill, now the running back. Turn handed to McGill. McGill going with their right side between the numbers and hash. And he will come across the 45 to the 46-yard line, a pickup of 4, which sets up a 36. Fletcher Cochran there on the stop.
5: Yeah, they were trying to run outside zone there to the boundary, and Mayo did a good job keeping his outside shoulder free and forcing him back inside.
3: London Merritt comes in the game at one of the
4: first third down attempt for North Carolina. They're 113th in the country in third down conversions.
3: Yeah, 15 of 33 coming into today. Edwards goes shotgun, back off to his right-hand side. 2 wideouts either side. Takes a snap, wants to throw. Steps up again in the pocket. Going to dump it over the middle, and it's caught for a first down. Well, that was just a little touch lob into the Clemson territory across the 35. As coming up with the grab was number, and that was would be Jordan Ship.
5: Yeah, they caught us in cover two there, and I tell you what, really impressed with quarterback Billy Edwards. You know, anytime you're in cover two, it really opens up the middle of the field, and he was able to find his guy for a nice game.
3: So pick up all the way to the Clemson 31, first down and 10, 5 minutes and counting here in the first quarter, 7-3 North Carolina. Edwards goes shotgun off the left hash, 3 wideouts to his right, back to his right, takes a snap, wants to throw, throws underneath, has it complete. That's the tight end, Thurman, and Thurman will be cut down across the 30 at the 28. Jerome Carter, Ronan Hannifin combining on the stop.
5: Yeah, you're going to see a lot of these drive routes across the middle of the field. North Carolina OC Bobby Petrino has always loved having these crossers, and also you'll see the back get down to the flat along with that concept.
3: Second down and 7. Comes to 28. Hall now comes in at running back. Sets up behind Edwards as once again Edwards talks to his offensive line.
5: We're showing 2 high safeties here pre-snap.

0: ball rolling now.
1: Five-man front. They rush six. Hand off. And breaking tackles going right side with it is going to be Hall. He'll work his way across the 25 and wiggle his way forward to the 23. Hannifin again there on the stop, joined by Sammy Brown at linebacker. The third and short here for North Carolina to pick up a five. Third and two.
0: Yeah, it's a big play here for our defense early in this game.
1: North Carolina one for one in third down conversions.
0: Bring in an extra defensive lineman here.
1: Kavarik Woods, Berberia both check in as defensive replacements along that front line. So the next couple extra defensive tackles. And they'll hand it off and banging his way for a first down out across the 20. It goes June, the touchdown scorer. So a first down for North Carolina. And right now, we are not shutting down the run for the Tar Heels. And if they North Carolina can run the ball like this against our defense, it's going to make for a long day.
0: Yeah, they're just anytime they have a short yardage situation, they're going right up the middle, and we're going to have to find a way to stiffen up there.
1: First down and 10 at the 19-yard line for North Carolina. Edwards checks up under center. June, the running back behind him, takes, turns, gifted to June, up the middle, breaks one tackle, gets in the waiting arms of Sammy Brown at the 15, and it'll be stopped there. That's a pickup of four. And nothing fancy right now. They're coming right at the center of that defensive line. Kind of knew that with some injuries that already we've had at defensive tackle in the preseason and then during the season as well, that was going to be a point maybe that North Carolina would go attack, and that's exactly what they've done. Hall in at running back now. Goes left-hand side of Edwards as he goes shotgun middle of the field with single wideouts either side. Takes a snap, fakes it, wants to throw. Going to throw it over to Hall and overthrew him out of bounds right sideline. There's only one man over there to take care of Hall, and that was London Merritt, the defensive end that picked him up.
0: Yeah, I felt like Merritt was actually in a good spot there, backing up, and they were trying to kind of outsmart themselves there with that call.
1: So third and six at the Clemson 15. Incomplete pass stops the clock with 2:12 showing here in the first quarter, 7-3 North Carolina. Hall still the running back. He'll set up left-hand side of Edwards as he goes shotgun just inside the right hash. Three wideouts left. Four-man front. Clemson showing blitz. Come with it. Edwards back to throw. Quick delivery. Has it complete across the 10-5. And inside the 5 and in for the touchdown as Hall makes the pylon. His second touchdown reception of the year. And North Carolina extends their lead to 13-3 with 2:05 to go first quarter.
0: Yeah, unfortunately, that's a Bobby Petrino special there. They caught us in man coverage and, took the three guys from the field, took them across the ball, and we got picked off there, and they found their running back wide open in the flat.
1: 10 plays, 75 yards, and 4:50 off the clock there for North Carolina. They've had the ball twice and have scored touchdowns twice. Already 122 yards of total offense here in this first quarter with 2:05 showing on the clock. This play must be under review. It was close to the pylon. They review all scores as it is. They will say it'll stand. So Burrell will come on to attempt the extra point out of the hold of Horvath. Snap hold, and the kick is up, and it is good. So a 2:05 showing first quarter clock. Now 14-3 in favor of North Carolina. Hey, it's bow time when the Clemson Tigers can score 28 or more points. That's right, 28 points means a free Bowberry biscuit the next day, available only in the Bojangles app. Download today. Back to Clemson after this in the Clemson Athletic Network.
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3: 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Burrow will go back out, and he handles all kicking duties.
4: Edwards 5-for-8 for 70 yards, but they've also run the ball very effectively. 22, 49, 53 yards rushing. Yeah, North Carolina's 3-for-3 on third down.
3: Johnson will go back deep, receive the kick here of Burrow. That right foot to it, and that will drive Johnson 4 yards in, and he's going to come out with it. Comes out across the 15, 20, and he'll be shy of the 25-yard line. Tackle around the 22 or 23. That's the second time already we've seen him be 3 or 4 yards in and bring it out. They must feel like they've seen something against North Carolina that they want to hit, because that's traditionally a ball you're just going to take and bring it out at the 25.
5: Yeah, I think, Johnson, we can get the right blocks up front. He's the kind of guy that can go all the way. And the way this has gone so far, we definitely need a big spark. It's going to be an important drive here for our offense.
3: So Jarvis Green, the running back, here with Tate Reynolds. Got Denson in the ballgame as one of the wide receivers. He goes left and comes out in motion. They will hand it off. This is Wesco. Wesco is going to try to bring it right side. He'll get beyond the numbers and crosses the 25, just shy of the 26, where Seelman is there on the stop.
4: It should go as a pass. Picked up three.
3: Second down and 7 at the 26. Hand off Green, makes one man miss, running up the middle, fumble the football. Dive for it, and North Carolina is singling like they got it. And do they? They do.
6: It's a fumble recovered by the defense. First Harvey, down, North Carolina.
3: Jalen Harvey recovers it for North Carolina at the Clemson 25. So now you're just digging yourself a deeper hole.
5: Yeah, we got
3: a minute 36 to go in the first. Greg Smith, the safety, was the one that caused the fumble.
5: Yeah, we had pressure right in the running back's face right off the snap. Tight end got beat across his face, and then the ball got loose, put it on the ground. So tough start here for sure. Got to get a stop here with our defense.
3: North Carolina in business. They've started at the 47 of Clemson, now the 25. And it did have a touchdown drive of 75 yards. Edwards will check up under center. June, the running back behind him. A little bit of a bunch set here.
5: Yeah, we're showing safety comes down. Right.
3: Pitch it to June. He tries to find the corner right side. Flags are down. Up the numbers he goes. Crosses the 20-15. And he'll be tackled at the 11. But let's see if this is coming back.
6: Holding.

0: offense number 66. 10-yard penalty. First down.
1: So Jordan Hall, the left tackle, the guilty party. That'll be the third penalty against North Carolina for 30 yards.
2: North Carolina really liking to run the ball in the boundary. Seen that a good bit here early in this first quarter.
1: Yeah, they're running some power. They pull the guard and tackle from the offside. Just get a lot of bodies out there in front. Which is a fairly big North Carolina line. 6'8", 6'3", 6'4", 6'3", 6'8". Across that front line, and all of them better than 300 pounds. Edwards on first and 20. Turns, handed off. June, big running room. Crosses a 30, 25. And between the hash and numbers left side, will pound his way forward close to the 22-yard line.
2: Yeah, we're just not getting off blocks. You know, we've got seven guys in there in the box. Should be able to get off the blocks and be able to make a tackle. And right now, North Carolina's covering us up up front.
1: Pickup of 13, second down and 7. Longest run against Clemson this year has been 18 yards.
3: They've already got four runs of in double digits in this game.
1: Edwards take the running back, moving behind him. That's McGill. Man in motion from left to right. Edwards off that left hash, takes a snap, wants to roll, steps up, eludes pressure now, just throws the sideline and gets rid of it. I don't know if he was outside the box.
3: He wasn't outside the box.
1: And there wasn't a receiver over there either.
3: Yeah, that's got to be a flag. Looks like one of the officials is... Huh? He's not reaching in his pocket? Now they're talking about it.
1: But there wasn't even an intended receiver.
3: No, there was no receiver there.
0: Number 9. The ball is placed at the spot of the foul. Includes a loss of down.
1: So the spot of the foul is at the 30. Sammy Brown was the man that was coming over and putting the pressure on. And Edwards just flung it over the left sideline. So now here's 3rd and 15. North Carolina's a perfect 3 of 3 on third down conversions. And the clock has stopped with 16 seconds left here in the quarter.
2: So we got our nickel personnel, 3 safeties in the game.
1: Play clock at 10. Edwards off the left hash, goes shotgun. Puts McGill to his right-hand side. Brings a man in motion from right to left, so 2 wideouts either side. Edwards back to throw. Pumps once, going to try to take off with it, and he'll be tackled as Ronan Hannifin will get him and tackle him at the 29-yard line, and that play will bring us to the end of the first quarter of play. It'll be 4th and 14 for North Carolina.
0: Timeout, North Carolina. Their first foul of the half. It'll be 30 seconds.
3: They must want to kick the field goal in that direction.
1: They must want to kick the field goal.
0: Game clock operator, please put 3 seconds on the game clock. Three seconds.
3: I don't know why, but I'm looking at the wind. He does have the wind to his back. That's true.
1: And there's not much wind.
3: Not much wind, but...
1: No. It's only 3 miles per hour, according to the weather bugs that we look at. You see the flags atop the west zone are blowing. But, you know, because now the kind of the enclosure with the big scoreboard over the hill, the west, there's not a ton of wind that happens field level. And even as you look at the flags that are on the uprights, they're not even moving right now. They want to attempt a field goal going this way. So Burrell, who is 2 for 4 on field goals, a long of 28. That came against TCU in the opener. He missed one from 48 last week against East Tennessee State. This one will be spotted at the 37, so a 47-yard attempt off of the left hash. Snap, hold, kick is on its way. It's got the distance, and the kick is no good. He missed it left.
2: There we go. Good stop by the defense there after that turnover.
1: Got a little help with some penalties along the way, but you got what you needed, and that play will bring us to the end of the first quarter of play. So Clemson will have the football, first down and 10 at their own 29 when we start the second quarter, but trailing into North Carolina, 14-3, back after this on the Clemson Athletic Network.
4: It's here. The wait is over. The 107th Annual American Legion Fair is officially open. Step right up for Hildebrand Amusements and Excitement.

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4: We head off to the second quarter of play. 14-3, North Carolina out in front of our Clemson Tigers. Clemson will have the ball at their own 29 with play. We'll start here, second quarter. Tim, how about numbers through one? Sorry about that. Caught him off guard a little bit. All right now, Brother Murray.
5: Have a little adjustment. Yeah, so far in the first quarter, 128-yard total offense for North Carolina. The Tigers, 31. North Carolina, pretty balanced. 70 yards passing, 58 yards rushing. The Tigers, 14 yards passing, 17 rushing. First down, 7 for North Carolina, 3 for the Tigers. Total plays, North Carolina had 19. The Tigers had 13. Reynolds is 4 for 6 for 14 yards. Gideon Davidson, a leading rusher, 3 for 16. North Carolina, Edwards, their quarterback, 5 for 8 for 70 and a touchdown. Ben Hall, 3 for 26 rushing. June, 4 for 24 and a touchdown. Thurman, their outstanding tight end, leads the receivers with 2 for 15.
4: Thank you, Tim. Don't forget that WCCP 105.5, The Roar in Clemson and Greenville, and 97.5 Spartanburg, the official flagship stations for Clemson Athletics. Clemson with the ball at their own 29 as we start the second quarter of play. Gideon Davidson will be the running back. So the fumble by Green, thank goodness, did not harm Clemson. Defensively, you get a stop.
6: Yeah,
4: just seemed like you need a big play.
6: We're going to need a shot here soon.
4: Reynolds will go shotgun off that right hash. Clemson drives it with a hill at their back, dump it underneath. Nice little dump off left side as coming up with a grab is T.J. Moore. Dobson was there on the stop, and Moore comes to the sideline, and he's holding on to his right elbow. That's not good.
6: That's not good. Yeah.
4: No.
6: Empty here. Got an empty formation here for the Tigers.
4: Second down and 7 at the 32. And Reynolds going to run it and break initial tackle and then carry it forward for about a yard. So this is really the first time we've seen a quarterback draw call in this game. Isaiah Johnson, defensive tackle, making the stop on Reynolds. And third and long again, 3rd and 6. Clemson 1 for 3 so far on third downs here today.
6: Yeah, the box looked good there for the quarterback draw, but Sewell, Forrest Center, he let his guy come off there late and made the tackle.
4: Moore comes right back into the lineup, thank goodness. He's one of three wideouts that will go to the right. Now Wesco comes in motion to the left. Reynolds off the left hash, takes the shotgun snap. Back to throw, has time, dumps it underneath, threw it low. Threw it down at the knees of Wesco. If he hits him up around the numbers, that may work. So a 3 and out.
6: Yeah, we had a nice call there, a little mesh concept.
4: And you had a good block, too, yeah. What was going on. Reynolds realized, he watched the replay, he just hangs his head. He knew.
6: I'd like to get that ball up on his face mask, the receiver.
4: Back deep for the punt. Kekahuna. Trek Kekahuna will go back to receive the punt from Jack Smith. Snap. And then the kick. Good kick. Good floater. Kekahuna catches it at the 22. And is going to get hit and wrapped up and dropped. Good downfield tackling right there for Clemson. And a 45-yard punt. Donovan Starr downfield to make the special teams tackle. So with 13:58 to go, North Carolina takes over the football at their own 24-yard line. First down and 10 and leading it 14-3. Benjamin Hall, the running back. Billy Edwards Jr. goes shotgun. North Carolina moving it left to right. Ball in the middle of the field. Two wideouts left, one right. Tight end moves left side. Edwards takes, turns, hands it off, and trying to bounce it out to the numbers. Hall, and Hall going to find decent running room as he gets across the 25, and it's going to be just shy of the 29.
6: Yeah, we brought pressure there with Hannafin off the field side, and they had a run there to the boundary, ran away from it.
4: Back of the football, still touching the 28, so we second down and 5. Kobe McLeod and also Fletcher Cothran come in, combining on the stop. So we've got a couple of backup linebackers in there on this series. Actually, let's call it 2nd and 6. Edwards shotgun off the left hash. 2 wideouts right, 1 left. Takes the shotgun snap, back to throw. Going to throw across the middle and throws it low. His feet were moving a little bit on that one. Humphrey, the intended receiver, but some pressure was coming. And you could see the footwork all of a sudden for Edwards was changing a little bit. Never really got comfortable back there in the pocket.
6: Yeah, that was good to move him off the spot right there. And, you know, he's typically an accurate passer, and move him off the spot, low ball.
4: Clemson, see if they can get a 3-and-out defensively. 3rd and 6 for North Carolina, their own 28. McGill comes in at running back. They'll go left-hand side of Edwards as he continues to operate off the left hash. 2 wideouts either side. 5-man front for Clemson. And they'll rush 5. Edwards back to throw. Steps away from the pressure. Going to run with it. Has all day to run. 35-40. Hits across the 45 and finally slides down. And they'll say he started his slide at the 45, so that's where they're marking. Mason Kelly coming up to put pressure on him.
5: Once again, overran him.
4: Yeah, just didn't contain him.
5: Contain it all.
6: You know, the smart play there by Edwards. We were in man coverage, had everybody covered, and he just took off.
4: Well, first down for North Carolina, their own 45. Stay on that left hash. Edwards will come up, talk to his offensive line. Back right behind him, little pistol look here. McGill, the running back. And he'll turn, give it to McGill. And McGill, finding running room, gets across the 50, and then is hit and stopped at the Clemson 47-yard line as Myrick, the safety, had to come up and hit it. And again, North Carolina line right now doing a good job of controlling that line of scrimmage.
6: Yeah, they've definitely found something over there on that boundary side of the defense.
4: You know, I was told that Vic Burley was not going to play, but isn't that 45 that's out there? Am I wrong? 2nd down and 2 for Clemson, or for North Carolina at the Clemson 47.
6: Like we're showing pressure here.
4: Hand off and breaking it through, and with a nice run one more time is going to be Hall for a 1st down across the 40, working his way to the Clemson 38.
6: You know, we had a really good pressure there to stop the run, and again, just kind of overran it and got blocked.
4: And Burley is in the ball game. So 1st down and 10 at the Clemson 38-yard line. 11:20 and counting here in the second. 14-3 North Carolina. 3 wideouts go right here for Edwards. The back to his left-hand side. 4-man front for Clemson. Off play action. Edwards wants to throw and wants to go deep down the middle and incomplete. Hampton was there on the coverage. And then behind him coming in was Myrick, intended for

0: chip down the seam.
1: Unique formation there. They covered up the tight end out here to the field, so really only three eligible receivers trying to disguise some different pass concepts.
0: Watch and replay. That ball went through the arms of Myrick. That could have been a pick. Second down and 10 for North Carolina at the Clemson 38. Incomplete pass, stops the clock with 11:04 to go. Hall, the running back, sets up in pistol behind Edwards here. And they turn, hand it off to Hall. Big running room. Sammy Brown gets hands on it, but Hall breaks out of that tackle and is going to have a first down as he got across the 30 to the 27. Well, you're hitting him, but you're not bringing him down on first contact.
1: Yeah, he got the first down there on second effort.
0: Jerome Carter in the safety spot having to make the stop. Again, here comes North Carolina just driving the ball.
2: Yeah, 96 yards rushing already for North Carolina. Excuse me, 107.
0: Edwards will go shotgun, first down and 10 at the Clemson 27. Takes the shotgun snap, wants to throw. Looks left side, throws, and has it complete. That's going to be complete to Kekahuna. And Kekahuna across the 20, stopped at the 18-yard line by Stroger in the ballgame. So Brown helping out in the stop. But it's a good pickup of 9 in the play, second and 1.
1: Edwards really accurate on their quick game. This is just kind of bread and butter here for them.
0: June still the running back. Sets up behind Edwards as he operates off the left hash. Two wide outs to the short side of the field and one to the right. Edwards comes up. Has some words for his offensive line. Sends a tight end in motion to the left side. And they'll hand it off. And to the left goes June. And June will have a first down as he worked his way forward to the 15. Kylan Griffin coming up and making the hit.

0: First down and 10. At the Clemson 15 with the clock running, 9-10 and counting here in the second, 14-3 North Carolina.
1: North Carolina, 16 carries, 170 yards, averaging 6.7 per rush. And quite frankly, they haven't broken one to build up the average.
0: No. Edwards on first down, wants to throw, looks across the middle, pressure coming, and then he just threw it low and spiked it. Their tight end was there, so that won't be grounding. Jaheim Lawson was coming to put pressure on him. The pocket was collapsing. The tight end had slipped out, Thurman, and he kind of threw it just shy of him.
2: Yeah, really nice pass rush move there by Lawson.
0: So second down and 10 at the Clemson 15-yard line. Split backs now, this time either side of Edwards. Hall on one side, McGill on the other. And timeout called by Clemson. With 8:51 to go here in the second. Stations, let's pause 10 seconds for identification on the Clemson Athletic Network.
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0: Carolina will allow everybody to take a deep breath as we'll get a media timeout here. Tiger fans, did you know that there are amazing teens and sibling groups in South Carolina who need a forever home? 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Second down and 10 for North Carolina at the Clemson 15 with 8:51 to go here in the second. North Carolina leads at 14-3. Back after this on the Clemson Athletic Network.
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3: 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And knocking on the door again with a second down and 10 at the Clemson 15. Hey, next time you come into Clemson for a game, stay at the James F. Martin Inn. It's adjacent to the Madryn Conference Center, featuring a pool and cabana overlooking Lake Hartwell, close to all the Tiger sports facilities. 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So second down and 10 as Edwards goes shotgun with McGill, the running back, to his right-hand side. Two wideouts, short side of the field to the left, one right. Now Edwards comes up, tops to his offensive line, moves McGill to his left-hand side. Takes the shotgun snap, wants to throw. Pressure coming up the middle. Brown got hands on the throw and incomplete. Sammy got hands on him, and he tried to throw it left side looking for Humphrey. You had Strozier there in the coverage, but give credit to Edwards, big and strong enough to get out of the grip of Brown and get rid of it. Get hands on a guy, you got to bring him down. Third and 10. North Carolina 4 of 5. Remember, Edwards had a big conversion on third and long already on this one. He took off on a long run. Third and 10 of the Clemson 15. Man in motion from right to left. Edwards takes a snap. Has time, throws across the middle and incomplete, through it short and behind his intended receiver. Strozier was there on the coverage of the big tight end, Jelani Thurman. So that'll force a field goal attempt here for Aaron Burrell, who missed one already today from 47. Again, his longest on the year has been 28. This one will be a 33-yarder off of the left hash. His 47-yarder that he missed was off the left hash. Hooked it. Husso out of the hole to Horvath. Gannon Burt to handle the snap. Snap, hold, kick on its way, and the kick is going to be good. So the North Carolina Tar Heels will extend their lead to 14, 17-3 with 8:36 to go here in this second quarter of play. That's a 13-play, 61-yard drive that took 5:22 off the clock. Elevate your financial game with Founders Federal Credit Union. 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Back to Memorial Stadium. After this on the Clemson Athletic Network.
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3: 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Don Munson, Tim Beret, Jeff Scott with you from the Founders Federal Credit Union Broadcast Booth. So the 33-yard field goal there pushes the North Carolina lead to 14. It's 17-3 with 8:36 to go here in this second quarter of play. We're at that point in time, boys. We need something big to happen for our offense.
4: Yeah, for as challenging as this game's been from the start, you know, if we can go down and find a way to get seven and be down one score, we'll definitely take that and be a lot better off.
3: Burrow will put that right foot to it. High kick, returnable. Johnson takes it at the 3, crosses the 10, goes right side, 15, gets to the 20, 25, run out of bounds on the North Carolina sideline. And it's going to be run out of bounds around the 27-28. Bryson over there to run him out of bounds. So Clemson will... Well, they're going to mark it right at
5: the 25.
3: 25. Wow.
5: It looked like he got further than that.
3: Yeah, I thought he got further than that, too. Wow. Mark it at the 25, first down and 10. Gideon Davis in the running back with Tate Reynolds. Clemson moves it from right to left. Hill at their back. Put the ball in the right hash. Two wideouts go to the short side, one to the left. They'll pitch it to Davis in right side, short side of the field as he looks for the corner and cannot get out the edge of two would-be North Carolina tacklers. Looks like Davison picks up a yard out of bounds at the 26-yard line. They had a couple of guys there. Jonathan Agamadu, linebacker, forcing him out of bounds. Second down and 9 for Clemson at their own 26, still in that right hash. Reynolds takes a snap, off play action, wants to throw, throws it behind Juju Preston, had him open and threw it behind him. I don't know if that's Preston just going a little down too long. That's just a bad throw by Reynolds.
4: Yeah, that was just Tate too quick. You know, they're trying to run a smash concept where we'd have a hitch down here, and I think Reynolds just got rid of the ball too quickly there.
5: I don't know if we've attempted a pass over the middle.
3: No, we haven't chased anything down the seam. You're right.
5: Nothing down the seam.
3: Third and 9.
4: North Carolina showing coverage here.
3: Four-man front. Reynolds, back to throw. Pressure comes and is going to get him. He'll be sacked inside the 20. Sacked back around the 18-yard line. Xavier Lewis, that's his fifth sack already this season for the big defensive tackle. They'll mark it actually at the 19.
4: Yeah, Lewis came in the game tied for second most sacks in the country through two games.
3: So Jack Smith will come on to punt it away as Trich Kekahuna will go back deep to receive the punt. 7:20 and counting here in the second, 17-3 North Carolina. Snap to Smith. And a low line drive that's returnable. Kekahuna takes it at the 39, crosses the 40, 45, gets across the 50 and into Clemson territory. Finally a run down at the 46. So it's 7:05 to go here in the second. North Carolina is going to have great field position. The 42.

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0: To go second quarter. I wish I had better news for you, but North Carolina with a 17-3 lead on our Clemson Tigers. And with the football, first down and 10 at the Clemson 46, the third time already in this game where they've started in Clemson territory. Edwards will go shotgun off of that left hash, running back to his right-hand side. Now he'll come up, talk to his offensive line. A little bit of a bunch set here.
4: Yeah, they're really letting Edwards make the call to the line here.
0: Move the back into a pistol look, and Edwards will pitch it out. And a nice job, trip him up in the backfield.
5: Good job of controlling the edge by the Clemson defense that time.
4: Yeah, that was Merritt. Great job staying outside, forcing it back in where he has some help.
0: And Jeremiah Alexander came over to finish off Hall. That may be our first tackle for
5: first
0: a loss.
5: First tackle for loss, I believe.
0: Loss of three, second down and 13. Ball pushed back with the back of the football just touching the 49. Edwards will operate off the right hash. He'll send two wideouts left, one right. Put the back off to his left-hand side. Four-man punt for Clemson. Now they bring an extra backer, and they're going to throw and have it complete to the Clemson sideline across the Clemson 45, and then buried out of bounds is Ship along the sideline. And then she'll bring up third down and long. North Carolina 4 of 6 in third down conversion. They mark him out of bounds at the Clemson 44. So they got 5 back, but it's 3rd and 8.
4: Yeah, we got 3 defensive ends in the game here with Hell, Merritt, and
0: we saw this a lot last week.
5: Yeah, it was effective last week.
0: So a 5-man defensive front here for Clemson.
4: We'll get Lawson matched up on their center inside.
0: Snap, and they'll run it at Clemson and get to the number right side, and a nice job sticking him. Strozier coming up, and Myrick also helping out on Hall as they stuck him at the 40-yard line. And that's going to force a punt. So there, we get our first 3-and-out.
4: There we go.
0: Of the game. I think that's right, Tim. Is that our first 3-and-out?
5: Yep.
0: Couldn't have come at a better

0: their time with the clock running, 5:23 and counting here in the second. And Clemson down 17-3.
1: Actually, they did have one at 11-16 in the first quarter, and they had a 10-yard penalty on the first down.
0: Wesco goes back to receive the punt of Burl. It's a high floating kick. Wesco calls for a fair catch and will make it about the 9, maybe the 10-yard line, depending upon where they spotted. They'll spot it at the 10.
1: Once again, the difference in is about a 30-yard difference in average starting field position in this game.
0: Well, it started on the opening kick when we made the decision to bring it out and had the block in the back that forced the ball to the 6-yard line. He gave it over to them at the Clemson 47 for their very first drive, and they recovered the punt at the recovered the fumble at our 25-yard line.
1: Clemson's average start, their own 20, North Carolina, their own 47.
0: Yeah. First down and 10, Clemson at their own 10 with 5:02 to go in the second, down 17-3. Reynolds takes a shotgun snap, on a throw, throws, has it complete. And that's complete to Moore, right side, across the 15. He'll be run out of bounds at the 17. Quick pass outside, right of the money. Peyton Waters, the safety there to force Moore out of bounds.
2: Yeah, that was a run-pass option. He saw a soft corner in the boundary, and a good decision, good throw.
0: Second down and 3. Reynolds stays on that right hash, takes a snap, and we'll hand it off and burying it up that right hash. Close to the first down, but not quite there is Davison. He'll be stopped about a half yard shy. Here's third and about a half yard. Leroy Jackson, backup defensive tackle, during the stop. So Clemson needs a half yard for a first down. They're just 1 of 5 on third down conversions, as that horror story has continued here today for Clemson offensively. Reynolds goes shotgun, and they go empty. Takes a shotgun snap, going to put his shoulder through, and he'll have a first down and then some. Nice job going right behind the left tackle and guard as he takes it out of the 22 for a first down, a pickup of 3. Clock runs 3:48 and counting. Derek McDonald, the linebacker, leading tackler for North Carolina there on the stop.
1: Lashes of a Taj Boyd, third and short run of years gone by.
2: Yeah, great block there by Henry as well, tied in.
0: First down and 10 at the 22. Davison, the running back, and Reynolds going to take it, bounce it right side, looking to run it, breaks the first tackle, and then is able to stumble forward for about 2. He broke out of the hold of Coleman Bryson. The safety was coming up to hit him. Going to pick up a 2 in second down and 8. 3:13 clock moves here, second quarter. North Carolina leading at 17-3. Reynolds will send 2 wideouts left, 1 to the right. Move Davison to his right-hand side. Takes the shotgun snap, wants the throw. Steps up in the pocket, takes off with it. He'll get to the 30 and start a slide, actually the 28. So they'll mark him back 2.
1: That's the problem when you do that's the way the rule reads. You start your slide. I mean, ended up almost at 31. Yeah. But now we still got
0: 3rd and 4.
1: 3rd and 4. Should be 3rd and 2, really. You just run forward.
2: And a little too early there with that slide.
0: They go empty. 3 wideouts come to the left. 1 goes to the right. 4-man front for North Carolina. Brown goes in motion right now. Comes back left. Reynolds looking to throw. Pocket collapses. Rolls right. Throws. And has it complete. Moore was on a knee as he caught it for a first down at the 34-yard line. So they convert a 3rd down. Just a second of the game for Clemson. Waters was there, closest to TJ. 2:04 and counting, and we'll get to the 2-minute timeout here. And Clemson will talk things over. So they started at the 10. They've converted a couple of 3rd downs. They're out to their 34-yard line with 2 minutes to go here in this first half, trailing at 17-3 to the target.

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4: Back here in Clemson Memorial Stadium to celebrate the 84th birthday at this building. And been a celebration. North Carolina with a 17-3 lead on our Clemson Tigers with 2 minutes to go here in this second quarter, this first half of play. But first down and 10 for Clemson at their own 34-yard line. So, Jeff, a couple of third down conversions on this. You started at your 10, you moved it out to 34. Now you're in a two-minute situation to see what the young freshman quarterback does.
5: Yeah, this will be a good opportunity for him here. And, again, as tough as it's been this first half, if we can go down and find a way to get some points here, we're going to be a lot better than what the yardage breakdown looks like. But, yeah, big thing you want to see here is you want to see Tate make sure he's managing the clock well. And, we have two timeouts, and this is something that, we practice every week, every Thursday, and plenty of work in fall camp on this, and now he gets to do it out here in a real game.
6: Jackson, the first drive this season where Clemson has converted two third downs on the same drive, and the big difference, we've got a third and one and a third and four. I said at the beginning of the broadcast, our average to go on third down has been 3.96 coming into this game, the first two games, which was last in the country, or the most yards to go on average in the country.
4: Well, and both of you guys know, years past, these situations, Clemson's offense has been dynamite. You know, the last 2 minutes of a half, they usually have been really, really good. Actually, there's the hidden eight, as it's called, the last 4 minutes of a half, the first 4 minutes of a second half usually have been very, very good to Clemson.
5: Yeah, absolutely. This will be great to see him come out and operate. Looks like we're coming out starting off in 12 personnel with two tight ends and two wideouts.
4: So Gideon Davis still the running back out there with Tate Reynolds. Ball to Clemson 34. Clemson moving it from right to left. Hillander back. Operate off the right hash. Two wideouts to the left. Reynolds off play action. Wants to throw and wants to go deep. Looking deep for Wesco and overthrows him. Now you see the arm strength there of Tate Reynolds. Wesco had a step on everybody, but he overthrew his wide receiver by about 5 yards.
5: Yeah,
4: but the ball's got to be on the money.
5: Yeah, we got exactly what we wanted. Man coverage outside, good protection there inside, and just missing Wesco there a little too long.
4: Second down and 10. Three wide outs to the left, one to the right. Davison left-hand side. And they'll hand it up. Davison will go up the middle now, trying to bounce it right side. Across the 40 and gets the 45 for another first down. Boy, nice breathe there by Gideon. Started right, came back left, and turned it into an 11-yard pickup.
6: First double-digit play of the game for the Tigers.
4: First down and 10 at their own 45, a minute 38 to go. Reynolds wants to throw on first down. Has time. Now flush. Rolls right. Looks downfield. Throws. Has a complete tight end bound. First down into North Carolina territory to the 41.
5: Great job there by Reynolds. Escaping to the right. Getting the ball to his playmaker.
4: They mark it at the 42. First down and 10. Minute 25 and clock ticking. Reynolds takes the shotgun snap. Wants to throw. Throws. Has a complete. That'll be Olsen Pat Henry, the tight end, catching it on the North Carolina sideline and knocked out of bounds at the 38. A pickup of 4. Bryson was over there to knock him out of bounds, and also helped out by Javion Butts. The two safeties gathered together to knock a Clemson tight end. That's the first catch, I believe, by Olsen here.
6: Yes.
4: In the game.
6: Betancourt had one.
4: Second down and 6. Clock stops with a minute 18 to go. At the 38 of North Carolina. Reynolds takes the shotgun snap. Back to throw. Looks left side. Throws. Has it complete to the 35-yard line. And as that ball is caught by Davison coming on the backfield, that'll be about 3 yards shy of the first down. A pickup of 5. And third down and 3. Caleb Poss there in the stop along with Derek McDonald. So the nickel and the linebacker and a timeout called here by Clemson. I like this.
6: So do I. It's a good timeout.
4: Yeah.
5: Yeah, well, I think we really wanted to go and couldn't get our guys lined up there. And smart to go ahead and take that timeout now and regroup.
4: I like it because it's a freshman quarterback. If it

0: with an experienced quarterback, then it would be fine. Yeah. I like it with a freshman quarterback. Get him over there. Let's talk it over. Make sure you know what you're doing here on 3rd and 3 with 58 seconds to
1: Reynolds,
0: go.
1: Reynolds 5 of 6 on this drive.
2: Yeah, operated very well. I mean, this is obviously the best we've seen us move the ball yet. Reminiscent of way back in the day when my dad was coaching at Florida State and they had Charlie Ward. And that's how the shotgun offense came there at fast break offense. It was a two-minute situation. So maybe we'll see a little bit of more of this in the second half.
0: What would Charlie Ward be worth in today's day and age? Great days. Not just football, basketball. As well, of course, that's where he went to play. Where he decided when he was going to go professionally, goes to the NBA and had a long career. So 3rd and 3 after the timeout. Ball at the North Carolina 35. It rests on the left hash. Two wide outs will go either side. Davis and the running back will go right hand side of Reynolds. Four man front for North Carolina. Tight end goes in motion. And off goes Davison, comes left side, breaks a tackle first down as he gets across the 30 outside the numbers, and is going to be run under at about the 28-yard line, Patterson. So all of a sudden now, the running game for Clemson is beginning to raise its head.
1: He correctly made the decision on the run-pass option that time.
2: That's right.
0: First down and 10 at the North Carolina 28 off the left hash. Reynolds in an empty set, takes a snap, throws across the middle. Caught one-handed by Westo, but he dropped it inside the 15. That would have been a spectacular grab had he made it. Ball just a little long. Westo got a hand on it, but couldn't pull it in.
2: Yeah, big thing here, obviously, talking about getting in this position. Got to get the ball out quick, and no sacks. Don't want to save your time and obviously stay in field goal range.
1: The Tigers still have a timeout.
0: Second down and 10 at the 28 with 40 seconds left here in the half. Reynolds in shotgun. Takes a snap. Back to throw. Looking left side. Looking. Going to throw. Have a complete. Westo at the 15. And he'll make a man miss at the 10 and fall forward to the 9 with 31 seconds to go.
2: What a throw by the freshman quarterback right there. Had a guy in his face. And, man, he got that ball out quick.
0: Derek McDonald, the linebacker, had to stop Westo. So first and goal at the 9 with 25 seconds and counting. And a timeout is going to be called.
3: Timeout, Clemson.
0: By Coach Sweeney. They didn't line up right. These are all teachable moments right now for a young freshman quarterback. And he's getting one.
2: Wow, just going back to that last play, I mean, he had a guy right in his face, be able to step aside and be able to get that ball out of his hand. And y'all heard me say multiple times, he transitioned that ball out of his hand so quickly, and that was just a great example of that right there. And now, key situation here, we're going to have no timeouts, and so we cannot take a sack. We're
3: going
2: to have to be able to operate the best we can here with no timeouts.
0: 25 seconds left. This will be the 15th play upcoming of this drive. It started for Clemson at their 10.
2: Big thing you tell the quarterback here in these situations. If it's not open, throw it away. Incomplete pass is not a bad play right here with no timeouts.
1: Tigers only had 18 plays before this drive, and now 15 in this one.
0: Reynolds will operate off the right hash, running back to his left, three wideouts to his left. Four-man front for North Carolina. Snap to Reynolds, looking left side, throws. Westo with a grab inside the 5, tackled at the 3. 18, 17,
2: we're
0: 16,
2: we're trying to clock it
0: 15.
2: Here.
0: Reynolds will check up under center and clock it with 11 seconds. So now it'll be 3rd and goal from the 3. Clemson 4 of 8 all of a sudden now in third down conversions after starting the game 1 for 5.
1: Yeah, 3 of the 4 have been on this drive.
0: Ball be right in the middle of the field with 11 seconds to go here in the half. And again, make sure you get rid of the ball. There's nothing there, so you can at least get 3 out of this.
2: Exactly right.
0: Davis to the left-hand side of Reynolds. Two wideouts right, one left. Reynolds off play action, looking, still looking. Rolling right, 7 seconds.

0: seconds, throws it out the back of the end zone. Clock stops with three. He threw it into the tunnel.
1: Good decision right there. You know, there's always a danger of trying to run it, thinking you could get in and get tackled inbounds. But a good decision and giving us opportunity here.
0: The fans boo. They want him to go for six. Uh-uh. Don't chase points. No. Take the three.
2: And get some degree of momentum off of this drive going in the locker room.
0: Yeah, because you're going to have to give the ball to North Carolina first thing to start the second half. Timeout call by Bill Belichick in North Carolina. Hoosier, a very short field goal attempt here. We're still going to have to wait for that first touchdown to come with Tate Reynolds at the helm at quarterback. We haven't had one yet.
1: That was going to be an incredible two-minute drive. We could have got the end zone right there. But I'll
0: be perfectly honest with you, Jeff. When he took off right side running with the football, I thought of the previous number two, because there were a couple of times down there late that our man Cade would take off and run. And thank goodness he got into the end zone one time, but there was one time that he didn't. And the clock ran out.
1: Obviously, Clemson being known for fake field goals, I'm sure that's why Coach Belichick took that time out.
2: They practiced one this week where Hoosier actually ends up with the ball. Let's see.
0: Sweet hole out of the snap of Kahn. Hoosier on to attempt a field goal of 21. Snap, hold, kick on its way, and the kick is good. And that will bring us to the end of the half. 17-6. Clemson able to drive for three on the last possession of the first half to climb to within 13, but still trailing 17-6 here at half. 18 plays, 88 yards, 5:02 off the clock here for Clemson to end the first half. William Quackenbush will come back. He'll take you through halftime. That happens after this here in the Clemson Athletic Network.
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0: 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Game on. Well, the best drive of Clemson's day just ended. 18 plays, 88 yards. Unfortunately, only worth 3 points. The Tigers draw within 11 at the half. Against North Carolina, 17-6. A lot of

0: The same issues have come back up today. A lot of the things that we addressed in the first two games, post-game and here at halftime. Inability to stop the run has been big. North Carolina averaging almost 6 yards a carry so far today. They've got 320-plus yard rushers. The Tigers have struggled to run at only 2.6 yards a carry as well. Tate Reynolds kind of got some things going in the last drive. 12 of 19 throwing the ball, 76 yards, but on the last series, they started opening up a little bit of intermediate passing game, had a couple of decent gains, 13 yards to Tyler Brown for the first down, 19 to Bryant Wesco Jr. to get him in a goal-to-go situation there. And, of course, Wesco gets him down to the two, unfortunately, two incomplete passes, and they put it on the leg of Nolan Hooser. The Tigers' other scoring drive in the first half was a field goal. It was aided by 20 yards in penalties, but 9 plays, 44 yards. And Nolan Hooser, again, pounding one through from 49 out to put the Tigers on the board. Two touchdown drives by North Carolina where they really did just about anything they wanted. Tom Allen's defense, to its credit, has adjusted in the last three series, the missed field goal, then the field goal make, and then the three and out right before the half. 20 plays for 63 yards, so about 3 yards a play since the first two drives where, again, it seemed like North Carolina had Clemson on its heels a little bit. Tigers struggled to tackle. Field position has been an issue. The Tigers have started on their own 20 on the average. North Carolina's average starting field position, its own 47-yard line. And we'll also note that the one turnover did not cost the Tigers in the first half. The Jarvis Green fumble resulted in a three and out and then a field goal attempt that went begging at the end of the first quarter. Kind of hilariously, from where I sit, North Carolina uses a timeout to try to make sure they kick it to the one side of the field, and they missed it. So, nice job there. North Carolina does lead by 11, though, at the half, 17-6. Again, the Tigers led in rushing by Gideon Davidson, leading receiver T.J. Moore, 5 for 19. Bryant Wesco Jr. got going a little bit that last drive, 3 catches for 29 yards. Tiger fans, it's now time for today's military moment presented by BASF of Seneca. Clemson's Army ROTC earned the number one national ranking among large programs at the most recent cadet summer training. Just like Clemson, BASF is a proud supporter of our military and veterans. At BASF in Seneca, the veterans employee team is dedicated to supporting veterans both within the company and in the community. BASF of Seneca, proud partner of the Clemson Tigers. We'll be back for more of the Carolina Ford Dealers Halftime Report, some score updates and some highlights coming your way next. Tigers trailing 17-6 to the Tar Heels at the half here on the Clemson Athletic Network.
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0: 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A look at scores from around the country. Early action. Not a huge or a particularly intriguing early slate, but we do have three ranked teams in action. Number two, Georgia, leading at Arkansas 21-3 at the half. A fairly predictable result there through 30 minutes. Sixth-ranked Ohio State shutting out Kent State late in the first half. 28-0 to score. About 20 seconds left before the break in that one. And number 14, Penn State, a 34-6 advantage over Buffalo at the half. The bigger games of the day coming up a little bit later. 3:30, you've got Florida State at Alabama. SMU, Louisville, big top 25 showdown inside of the ACC. LSU, Ole Miss, of course, the main event tonight at 7:30. West Virginia, Virginia, another nice rivalry at 7:30 tonight as well. And, of course, we'll keep you updated on the 3:30 games on the Fifth Quarter Show. Donnell Clark and I will have you for that one during postgame. Other games that are going on right now of interest, Georgia Tech leading Mercer 24-3 at the half. Coastal Carolina trails at Delaware 15-14, 3:47 to go in the third quarter there. Kansas State up 17-10 on Tulane at the half. Arizona State leading at halftime in London over Kansas 10-7. How about NC State? 17-0, the Wolfpack lead at Vanderbilt with the brand-new shiny toy, the freshman quarterback Jared Curtis. Not a good start there. And a good start for Dave Doran's club, again leading by 17 with 8:09 to go in the half. When we come back, we'll give you some highlights and some stats from our first half here at Death Valley. Tigers trailing North Carolina 17-6. 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
0: Welcome back to the Carolina Ford Dealers Halftime Report, live here inside Memorial Stadium on the southwest corner of the concourse. William Quackenbush with you. Tigers trailing 17-6 at the half. First half, not without a few highlights. It's time now for the Old Dominion Freight Line's best in the game, Sam Jones and Will Clanton. On the controls, let's hear them.
7: Kick by Boozer is on its way, and the kick is good. So Nolan State perfect on the year, and a 49-yard field goal to get Clemson aboard with 6:55 to go here in the first to make it 7-3 in favor. Tate takes a shotgun snap, going to put his shoulder through, and he'll have a first down and then some. Nice job going right behind the left tackle and guard as he takes it out of the 22 for a first down, a pickup of three. Reynolds looking to throw. Pocket collapses, rolls right, throws.

0: has a complete Moore. Was on a knee as he caught it for a first down at the 34-yard line. So they convert a third down. This is the second of the game for Clemson. To the right, Davison left-hand side. And they'll hand it up. Davison will go up the middle, now trying to bounce it right side. Across the 40 and gets the 45 for another first down. 8 to go. Reynolds wants to throw on first down. Has time. Now flush. Rolls right. Looks downfield. Throws. Has a complete tight of bounds. First down in the North Carolina territory to the 41.
1: Great job there by Reynolds. Escaping to the right. Get the ball to his playmaker.
0: Reynolds. Four-man front for North Carolina. Tight end goes in motion. And off goes Davison. Comes left side. Breaks a tackle. First down as he gets across the 30 outside the numbers. And it's going to be run under at about the 28-yard line. Patterson. So all of a sudden now, the running game for Clemson is beginning to raise its head. Middles in shotgun. Takes a snap. Back to throw. Looking left side. Looking. Going to throw. Have a complete pass at the 15. And he'll make a man miss at the 10 and fall forward to the 9 with 31 seconds to go. Snap, hold, kick on its way. And the kick is good. And that will bring us to the end of the half. So 17-6.
2: Old Dominion Freight Line works hard to be the best in the game and is proud to support those striving to be the best in theirs. A quick look at the stat sheet. Tigers being outgained in the first half, 195 to 117. Again, 88 of those yards for Clemson coming in the last drive before the half. So hopefully that is good things to come for the Tigers offensively. It was not great before that. North Carolina, 195 total yards, 112 on the ground to Clemson's 41 passing yards. Relatively even. Tay Reynolds actually a little bit better completion percentage, but not as efficient as Billy Edwards Jr., 7 of 15, 83 yards and a touchdown. Reynolds, a lot of horizontal stuff and not a whole lot of yards per attempt, about 4 yards an attempt. In fact, exactly 4 yards per attempt in that first half for Reynolds. Again, Gideon Davidson, 7 carries, 37 yards, leading the Tigers in rushing. Benjamin Hall, 8 for 52 for North Carolina on the ground, leading receiver in the game. Brian Wesco Jr., 3 catches. T.J. Moore, 5 catches. Combined 48 yards between them. Jordan Shipp and Jelani Thurman combined 4 for 42 for North Carolina. Defensively, the Tigers with 3 players, 5 tackles. Ronan Hannifin, Corey Myrick, and Sammy Brown. One of the 2 tackles for loss and the sack for Brown. He also has a quarterback pressure. 1 of 3 for the Tigers. 6 tackles apiece for Coleman Bryson and Derek McDonald for the Tar Heels as well. They've got 1 sack. Xavier Lewis, his 5th sack of the year in the first half, the only sack so far for the Tar Heels. The Tigers, you look at it, they'll have to defend in the beginning of the third quarter. Hopefully a 3 and out, and then the Tigers can get back on offense and keep the ball rolling. As it stands right now, a 17-6 halftime lead for the North Carolina Tar Heels. When we come back, it's back to the Founders Federal Credit Union broadcast booth where Don, Jeff, and Tim will take it the rest of the way. You've been listening to the Carolina Ford Dealers Halftime Report right here on the Clemson Athletic Network.
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2: Back here at Memorial Stadium, Don Munson, Tim Murray, Jeff Scott along with you as we get ready to start the second half of play. Clemson will be kicking it off to the Tar Heels of North Carolina. So everybody takes it. So what happens in a locker room? I mean, I've been in there, obviously, on several occasions. But, you know, the defense goes one side, the offense goes another side. There's all kinds of You get, like, what, 5 minutes, if that, to really kind of hit the reset button? Yeah. You're not hitting a reset button.
3: No, right? As soon as we come in, all the coaches will get together as an offensive staff, defensive staff, and Coach Sweeney will be in the coach's locker room kind of giving his thoughts, and I'm sure he did right there. And then after that, we go out and meet our guys. Start with your position guys. So I would have all my wide receivers over there talking about what happened in the first half, things that need to get corrected. And then from there, you bring the offense defense together and, talk about, hey, everything that went wrong, everything that went bad, it's an 11-point game, right? Let's go out. Let's get a stop on defense. Offense, go get the ball, score, and we're right back into a one-score game.
2: Yeah, that's... This becomes a big series. I mean, they're all big series. It's like they're all big games. As my favorite line from Coach Sweeney, they're all big games. Lose one, you're going to find out how big it was. So Gunn will tee it up at the 35-yard line. June will drop back deep along with Troop. Waits the signal from the official to see if we can go, and he'll run up to it, put that right foot to it, get us underway here in the second half. 17-6 North Carolina. Gunn puts that right foot to it. High kick that looks returnable, and from the goal line, they will come out with it. And to the 10, not shy of the 15-yard line, but making it out to the 15-yard line. It's going to be June. So, yeah, all right. So, already you pinned him inside the 20. You get him at the 15. Ronan Hannafin, a special teams tackle,
4: shout
2: along with Jeremiah Alexander.
4: Shout out to Rich Masaccia. And a lot already for the Clemson special teams this year.
3: Yeah, we had multiple guys down there unblocked and in position.
2: First down and 10, North Carolina at their own 15. Benjamin Hall will be the running back with Billy Edwards Jr. Edwards will go shotgun, bring a man in motion from left to right as they move it from right to left. Now Edwards will come up, talk to his offensive line. Clemson showing a five-man front. Takes a snap, turns, hands it to June. Big holes. He runs it left side and breaks it 25-30. And out across the 35-yard line, finally tackled by Myron. Just a gaping hole through the left guard spot.
3: Yeah, again, Edwards just showing his knowledge and experience right there. He saw us in that five-man front. Check right here to the boundary, and had a hat on a hat.
2: That's the longest run against Clemson so far this year, a 19-yarder. Previous one had been 18. I know because I asked Tim Beret prior to the game.
4: Yep.
3: We're back here in more of a zone look now.
2: First and 10 for North Carolina. They're 34 off the left hash. And again, Edwards going to come up, talk to his offensive line, take June, move him into a pistol look. Three wideouts right. And again, handed to June. He's going to come left side, cut it back right side, up the middle, and work it to the 40-yard line. A pickup of 6. Jerome Carter, the free safety, coming up. So he started left, looked behind him, found running room, went behind all that blocking, found 6 yards. Second down and 4. Now they go a little eye set. They're going to check Edwards up under center. 2 wideouts to the right, 1 to the left, operating off that left hash as they move it from right to left. Edwards again talks it over to his offensive line, says something to his back, turn left into the eye set, handed off to the D-back, and that's read well.

0: Jaheim Lawson came off the end. Nobody really touched him. And Lawson just went right to the ball carrier Hall and tackled him at the line of scrimmage. No gain. Third and four. More of that, please. North Carolina 4 of 7 on third down conversions in the first half. Clemson ended up going 4 of 9 on third down conversions first half.
1: They had checked that same play 3 plays in a row and finally got that nice stop there.
0: 3 wideouts go to the right. One comes left. Running back McGill off the left-hand side of Edwards as he goes shotgun. And Clemson shows that 5-man front. Takes a snap. Edwards wants to throw. Has time. Throws across the middle. High. Incomplete. Was looking for Kekahuna as he was covered by Ashton Hampton, but he threw it high. And again, we've seen that a couple of times. To me, Jeff, it seems like Edwards gets back there and he gets a little happy feet and throws off that back foot.
1: Yeah, that's exactly right. You know, I really like that look there. We got Lawson again inside, matched up on the center. And quarterback just a little bit unsure and another missed throw.
0: You got to stop. Now here comes the punt from Burrell. Wesco goes back around his own 19 to take the punt. Burrell punted once in the first half. Snap a little high. Rush coming. Good driving kick. Wesco retreats inside the 10. Takes it at the 7. Makes a man miss. Goes left side. Crosses the 10. 15 slid and went to a knee as he was trying to cut back right side. Hit and his foot just kind of came out from underneath him and went to a knee at the 15. So North Carolina started at the 15. Clemson will start at the 15 with their first possession of this second half. A 53-yard punt and a nice return of 8. 10 seconds for identification on the Clemson Athletic Network.
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0: 15-yard line. Davis in the running back with Reynolds. Clemson moves it left to right.
3: Sellers is in. Wide receiver.
0: One of the 3 wideouts to the right. They'll hand it off. Davis. No, Reynolds keeps it going left side and bounces it outside the numbers. 20, 25, 30 up the left sideline. And he'll bounce it all the way out to the 32.
1: It's a good example of the zone read right there. And he made the right read. My coach Sweeney talked about all week long. And good run up. Good second effort.
3: 17-yard.
0: And a 17-yard run there for Reynolds. So first down and 10. Clemson at their own 32-yard line. Reynolds off the left hash. Takes the snap. Fakes the pitch, wants to throw, goes and has it complete. Olson Pat Henry down the left sideline, has it for a first down across the 50, about to run out of bounds at the North Carolina 44. Cost there. He had a couple of guys open left side.
1: He did. He had several guys there. Just, again, faking the quick pitch, the boundary, ran a couple times. Nice game, nice play there.
0: First down and 10 at the North Carolina 44, 12:05 kind of here in the third, 17-6 North Carolina. Reynolds off that left hash, takes the shotgun snap. Going to take it, roll right side. Looks back left side.
1: He's
0: going long, got a man open. Wesco throws him, and it's picked off at the one or the two. Had him open, but underthrew him. Rolled him right, looked back left. And Greg Smith, the safety, didn't bite. That ball was in the air a long time, though. And Smith came across.
3: Yeah, Wesco was open
0: earlier.
1: He just had to put that one on and floated too high. That single safety over there to make the play over the top.
0: So the mark it at the 2, and North Carolina will take over there on the interception with 11:50 to go here in the third. 17-6, North Carolina leads it. Back after this on the Clemson Athletic Network.
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5: Second interception of the season there for the big 6'4 safety Greg Smith, and the two for North Carolina. Stops the drive for Clemson on the long throw by Reynolds, his first interception of the year, the third overall for Clemson. But you got them pinned to the two now. Let's hold them and get the ball back.
6: Yeah, great opportunity for our defense and be able to take advantage of this field position.
5: June will be the running back here with Billy Edwards Jr. You have a little more experienced quarterback than Edwards for all the time that he has already spent playing, so maybe the playbook a little bit more expanded for him than it would be for Reynolds in this situation. Although Edwards going to check up under center. June the deep back, and all three wideouts will go right now. Man comes in motion. That ship, the left side, a handoff, June, and June bundles a football. Loose on the ground, a long time. Clemson dives on it at the 12. Vic Burley comes away with the recovery.
6: We've been waiting for that play. There it is, ball on the ground.
5: Boy, it looked like June had running room, Jeff. Somebody got in there and popped it out. We'll watch the replay. Yeah, it was Cothard. Able to get the big man Burley a lot of credit. Chase that loose, but it was on the ground a long time before anybody got around it.
6: Yeah, great effort by Burley. You run to the ball, good things happen.
5: So first and 10, Clemson at the North Carolina 12 off the turnover. See if they can cash this in. 11:43 to go in the third. Reynolds will go shotgun. Davison to his right-hand side. Takes the snap, gives it to Davison. Davison trying to go left side and will work his way to the 10. Gets stopped there. He'll find two. Reynolds wants to get the offense to the line of scrimmage in a hurry. And does. Bunch set here. Wesco the lone wide out that goes left. One more time. They give it to Davison trying to bounce it right side. Turns it upfield and down between the hash and numbers. Right side will get his way into the 5. Seaman able to make the stop there. So here is 3rd and 3 at the 5. 11:05 and counting in the third. 17-6 North Carolina. Clemson 4 of 9 on third down conversions first half.
7: They have a pop pass to the tight end from this situation. I've seen him practice this week.
5: Reynolds takes a shotgun snap. Going to throw, and the ball batted away.
7: He
5: nice job.
7: Open.
5: Yep.
6: Yep.
5: There's number 16 that came through and batted it down. Clemson will settle for 3. So they're still looking for that first touchdown from Tate Reynolds. As it was Coleman Bryson that got a hand on it.
6: Nice play design. And had the guy open out there just their guy made a great play, have his hand up, and knocked it down.
5: So Hoosier will come on and attempt a field goal off of the right hash from 22. Tough angle. Snap, hold, kick on its way, and the kick is good. Third field goal of the game for Hoosier. Clemson climbs it within 8 now. It's 17-9 with 10:40.

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0: .43 to go, third quarter. Clemson climbs to within 8, 17-9. A short field goal there by Hooser, his third of the game. 4 plays, 7 yards, and just a minute 4 off of the clock. Come to you from the Founders Federal Credit Union broadcast booth. Don Munson, Jeff Scott, Tim Bray along with you. Glad to have you with us. North Carolina jumped down to a 14-3 lead after one. It didn't look good. Defensively, things gotten a little bit better. Offensively, things got better, especially the last drive of the first half. But still looking for that. Need to punch one in at some point in time and continue to play well defensively. Here's Gunn to kick it away. And he pounds it, and that's going to sail out the back of the end zone for a touchback. Ball to the 25-yard line, first down and 10. Hey, the right partner makes all the difference. United Bank, proud to be united with the Tigers. So Hall will be the running back with Edwards. First down and 10 for North Carolina, their own 25. Put the ball on the right hash as North Carolina moves it from right to left. Hill at their back. 2 wide outs go to the short side and 1 to the left. Back off to the right-hand side. Man in motion from left to right. And now Edwards comes up, talks to his offensive line, and flags are down. Was it motion?
6: Delay a game.
7: Offense. 5-yard penalty.
0: First down. Boy, you can't have that. I mean, that's just, you can't have that.
6: You know, coming off the sidelines, you get 25 seconds instead of 40.
0: Right.
6: Caught him that time.
0: 5th penalty against North Carolina for 35 yards here this afternoon. So 1st and 15 for North Carolina at their 20. Edwards in shotgun still up at right hash. Takes a snap, wants to throw. Looks downfield under some pressure. Dumps it off underneath. That's the tight end who's tackled for a loss. Tackled by Colby McLeod on Jelani Thurman. That's a nice open field tackle right side. A loss of 2.
6: Yeah, that was. We brought
0: pick up a pressure.

0: pick up a three.
1: Yeah.
0: That's right. Started at 20. My bad. Pick up a three.
2: We had a linebacker safety blitz there, and great job there, open field tackle.
0: So second down and 12 after the pickup of three. Ball stays on the right hash. Edwards goes shotgun. Ball off to his right-hand side. Three wide outs left, one right. Clemson brings five men. Edwards underneath, throws, has it complete. And that'll be enough for a first down. Jordan Shipp works the middle of the field and gets forward to the 35-yard line for a first down. Elliott Washington, the corner, along with Myrick, the rover, or strong safety, making the stop. But a first down for North Carolina as the clock runs with 9:45 and counting in the third. 17-9, North Carolina leads it. Hall now, the running back. Goes right-hand side of Edwards. Two wideouts to his right, one to his left. Man in motion from right to left. And the handoff, Hall. Hall comes left side with it and finds good running room, and he'll find 10-plus yards. Got forward to the 46, maybe the 47. Jeremiah Alexander had to bring him down, along with Will Helt, defensive end. We have not heard Will's name much at all today. He's been neutralized. It's a pickup of 11.
1: 86 yards now for Hall.
2: Yeah, going back to running right behind their center like we saw earlier in the first quarter.
0: First down for North Carolina at their own 46. Edwards again, shotgun McGill in the game to his left-hand side. Man in motion again from right to left.
2: Clemson in man coverage.
0: Hand off McGill, running it up the middle, and he's going to be stuck. From just a yard, pick up Sammy Brown around the ankles, and helped out by Corey Myrick, the safety. Little or no gain in the play. You say a pickup of a yard. Second down and 9. Ball resting just inside the left hash as North Carolina moves it from right to left. Two wideouts will come left. The tight end goes right side, back to the right-hand side. Now, man in motion, the tight end from right to left. Edwards takes a snap, wants to throw, steps up in the pocket, some pressure on, throws, and almost picked. Ashton Hampton stepped in front of the would-be receiver, Humphrey, and almost picked that bad boy off.
1: Well, he showed some recovery speed there.
0: Sure did. Boy, he got two mitts on it.
2: Yeah, Edwards got away with that one there. Yeah. But throwing it late and across your body is typically never good for a quarterback.
0: Incomplete pass, stops the clock with 8:02 to go here in the third. Third and 9, North Carolina. They're 4 of 8. Third down conversions, 0 for 1 this half. Take McGill, move him to the right-hand side, does Edwards as he works middle of the field.
2: We're showing 7 up at the line, 2-3 backing out.
0: Edwards back to throw, throws across the middle and missed his man. It went right through the hands of McGill. And about the Clemson 46. So that'll bring up 4th and 9 in punting time here for North Carolina. So they get a stop, but North Carolina has a chance to flip the field. A nice return here by Wesco would be most welcome. 7:58 showing on the third quarter clock as the incomplete pass stopped the clock. Here's a punt, and Burrell hits it. Wesco going to settle under it, make the grab inside the 10 and come to the right sideline. That was a great punt. Stepped out of bounds at the 8. So Clemson is pinned back yet again in this game. A 45-yard punt. No return. Clemson will have the ball at their own 8-yard line. 7:51 to go here in the third. North Carolina leading it 17-9. Clemson fans, you're not going to pass up the goodness of Hardee's on game day, are you? Skip those charbroiled burgers, those hand-breaded chicken tiger tenders, the Clemson Collector's Cup. No, thank goodness. Put Hardee goodness in the game plan. Proud partner of the Clemson Athletics. Back after this on the Clemson Athletic Network.
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6: 7:51 to go, third quarter. Clemson's trailed it since the start. Got down 7-0. Trailed it at 17-6, 17-9 right now. North Carolina leads it. Clemson football first down at 10 at the 8. Jarvis Green, who had the fumble, is going to get another opportunity. So Reynolds will line him up. Clemson moves it from left to right. Put the ball in the right hash, and three wide receivers go left, and then movement up front. The center was hit.
7: There is no play. The ball is not marked ready for play yet. Still first down.
6: Okay. That's the way I guess that you
7: there
6: get away.
7: There is no foul. The ball is not marked ready for play.
6: How is the ball not marked ready for play when everybody was lined up over it? Yeah. Don't understand that. Now we're ready to go. Reynolds awaits the shotgun snap. Sewell gets it. Hands it off Green. Green goes left side and slashes his way through the two hash marks out across to the 15-yard line. Good pickup on the play. Xavier Lewis, the defensive tackle there.
8: One of the best first down plays we've had.
9: Yeah, we caught North Carolina in more of a zone look. Two safeties back and good call.
6: Pickup of 7. Second down and 3. Reynolds in shotgun, takes a snap, gives it to Green one more time, runs it up the middle. He'll have a first down as he gets across the 20, out of the 21. So back-to-back runs by number 21, Jarvis Green. Greg Smith, the safety, has to come up and get Green down. But the first down at the 21. Clock runs 7:05 and counting here in third quarter.
9: A really nice block by Olsen Pat Henry there on that last one.
6: Reynolds goes shotgun off of that right hash. He's back to his right-hand side. As he takes the snap. Goes off play action. Throws a slant. Head to complete. And out is Wesco. Crosses the 50. 45-40 and tackle from behind. But a big pop play there to Wesco on just a little slant inside, Jeff.
9: Yes, you've seen us line up Wesco out there by himself to the field several times. And that was an RPO and great decision there by Tate. Good ball. And hit Wesco in stride.
8: First down, 41 yards.
6: First down at the North.

0: Jarvis Green goes out. Davison will go left-hand side of Reynolds. Reynolds going to run. Quarterback option. Flag is down. Reynolds bounces it left side. He'll cross the 25. Working his way forward. Steps out of bounds on the North Carolina sideline at 22. Let's see what the flag is about. Clemson's only had one flag against him today.
1: Here we go formation. Offense. More than four men in the backfield. 5-yard penalty. Replay first down.
0: Yeah, four men in the backfield. Coach Sweeney doesn't agree with that.
2: Yeah, I was watching it from up here, and we had two wide receivers on the ball, which we wanted. And I'm looking right down this 35-yard line. They look good to me, but the biggest thing is that outside receiver has to communicate with that official to tell him they want two guys on the ball. Just kind of an unbalanced look there, and unfortunately we didn't communicate it well to the line judge, left it up to him to take that call.
0: Pushes it back to the 33, first and 15 from there. Reynolds takes a shotgun snap, off play action, wants to throw. Looks, throws, has complete. Preston at the numbers right side, makes a man miss, gets across the 30, gang tackled as he comes to the Clemson sideline at about the 27. Peyton Waters leading the charge, and then Butts. So a couple of safeties that were there. To pick up a close to six on the play.
2: Much better,
0: out of nine.
2: Much better pass pro so far on the series.
0: Reynolds pump fakes, now looking long. Got Bettencourt breaking open, catches it at the five. Is he in the end zone? He is! Touchdown! The pump fake just kind of froze the North Carolina defense and allowed the tight end to break open.
2: Yeah, really nice play there in the boundary, and great throw by Reynolds, and really good finish there by Bettencourt with the guy on him.
0: Now this is going to get looked at because Bettencourt was on top of the defender going into the end zone, so you got to figure this is getting looked at. You would think Clemson would go for two here to go for the tie. Now trailing at 17-15 with 4:21 to go in the third. And they're still taking a look at this back in Charlotte to where all the replays go. We'll watch the replay. Bentner on top of the defender. And you can't tell where the ball is right there.
1: Ruling on the field of a touchdown is under review.
0: And from that angle, you couldn't tell where the ball was. Official reviews sponsored by the Thumbs Up Guys. Trusted by victims, backed by results. The Thumbs Up Guys, an official partner of Clemson Athletics. If it stands, it'll be the first touchdown drive led by Tate Reynolds and his first touchdown pass in his Clemson career.
3: And it would be a 92-yard drive.
0: You got to look at it one more time. They kind of show us, because remember, the league office allows them to go back and listen in to the call. There are 12 different camera angles that were up on that screen that they can look at.
2: Really hard to see if they do call this one back. It's literally going to be on the one inch.
0: Yeah, I think it. Just from what I saw right there, I think it's going to be just inches shy.
2: Yeah. Now, obviously, it was called a touchdown on the field.
0: Right.
2: So it's a tie. Going to go with that.
0: Well, again, you got to have conclusive evidence that it was that the shy. See that angle? I'm not so sure that the nose of the football didn't touch the line.
3: Yeah.
2: Tell you what, a very athletic play there by Bettencourt.
3: I think it's a touchdown. I think the ball, I think the nose touches the...
0: I'm with you, Tim.
3: Yeah.
0: See, I think the nose of the football is touching the line.
2: Yes.
0: You in with
2: Man,
0: me?
2: That's close.
0: Are we all?
2: I'm going with touchdown.
0: So say you better, you're out. Always go with the home team.
2: Regardless what this ends up, it is a very athletic play. He had his right foot.
1: After further review, the ruling on the field is confirmed.
2: There we go.
1: It's a touchdown.
0: Seven plays, 92 yards, 3:30 off the clock, 27-yard touchdown pass Reynolds to Bettencourt.
2: That's the touchdown drive we've been waiting for, and a great time to have it.
0: And now they go for two to try and tie it up at 17 with 4:21 left in the third. Reynolds will go shotgun off of the right hash, wide side of the field, left man comes in motion, that's Wesco. Stop, now goes back, takes it, he wants to

0: throw it. Throws it back in the end zone looking for Moore, and it's incomplete. So they threw it to Wesco and then trying to find Moore. Both of them working back towards the left side of the end zone. Greg Smith was there on the coverage. Didn't bite.
1: Yeah, I think we were probably hoping they were going to be in man coverage, which typically people are. It's down that low. But they played zone, and we're right back there waiting on
0: it. So the two-point conversion fails, but Clemson climbs to within two. Now trailing at 17-15 with 4:21 to go here in this third quarter of play. And all of a sudden, life in the valley.
2: Tigers on a 12-3 run since North Carolina's second possession. North Carolina's only scored 3 points since their scored two touchdowns their first two possessions.
1: And for all the short fields that we had without getting a touchdown, it took us to go 92 yards for that touchdown drive. Impressive drive there by the freshman QB.
0: Gunn will tee it up at the 35-yard line. Get ready to cut. Kick it away. Run up with that right foot to it. High kick. Fair catch called for and will be made at the goal line. So the ball.
2: That was very similar to the last kickoff. I wonder if Coach Masaccia decided to try to go with a higher kickoff and try to pin him, which worked, obviously, the last kickoff.
1: Yeah, and also, you know, that's a tough place to be this time of day with the sun.
2: Yeah.
1: You know, over the west end zone. I think he's definitely playing for that.
0: Yeah, this is one of the few fields that runs east-west. So first down and 10, North Carolina at the 25. Hall, the running back, sets up pistol set behind Edwards. Edwards takes a snap, hands it off Hall, going right side, and Hall finds nice running room on the numbers as he gets across the 30 out of the 31. Amari Adams and Jaheim Lawson on that defensive line combining to bring him down, but not before he picked up six. Second down and 4.
1: North Carolina continues to run that stretch play into their own boundary right there.
0: Keep that ball in that right hash. And again, they show the pistol look. Edwards comes up, talks to his offensive line. Double tight end look, single wide outs either side. Tight end in motion from right to left. Edwards takes it, turns, heads it off. They got him in the backfield. They hit Hall once, hit him twice, and bring him down for about a yard loss back to the 30. Good penetration up front by Champ Thompson. They kind of really disrupted that play. Then Mayo, along with Alexander, finish him off.
1: You know, really good disguise also by our defense. We showed a too-high look, and then as the ball got snapped, the safety to the field came down, and really in nice position.
0: Actually, a loss of two. They mark it all the way back to the 29, excuse me. So third and 6. North Carolina 4 of 9 in third down conversions today. 3:05 and counting here in the third. They lead it 17-15. Edwards takes the shotgun snap, wants the throw. Looks downfield. Pressure coming. Help, Denson. It is Big Mitson. Brings him down.
1: You were asking for help earlier in the game. Now we got into one of the biggest plays by our defense.
0: Third sack of the year for number 13. Fourth and 11 and punting time for North Carolina. Three and out defensively for Clemson.
1: What made that sack right there most impressive is they were trying to chip him with the running back. They had the left tackle and the running back there to block help. And he was able to get away both of them.
2: Yeah, he overpowered both of them.
0: Burl on to punt it away. Wesco back. Good spiraling kick. Wesco retreats, calls for a fair catch, and makes it inside the 20 all the way back to the 16. Everybody's Ray Guy against us. So first and 10 for Clemson at their own 16 with 2:12 showing here in the third. Down a pair to North Carolina 17-58. 60-yarder. The longest of the season for Burrow.
2: Of course it was.
0: Yep. Previous long had been 52.
2: No timeout. We're going forward.
0: Yep. We're playing ball.
2: So after Wesco is back to return punts, Sellers always comes in and for the first couple plays. He's out there now.
0: The three wide outs, including the tight end, go left. One comes right. Ball on that right hash. Clemson moving it left to right.
1: It's like North Carolina playing coverage here. Pre-snap.
0: One safety look. Davis on left-hand side and behind Reynolds.

0: as he sets up in shotgun off that right hash. Reynolds wants to throw on first down, throws, has to complete quickly to Moore, right side across the 20. And Moore will be run out of bounds quickly. A play of about 4, maybe 5. Yeah, they'll mark it at the 21. A play of 5. Second down and 5.
1: Sixth catch of the year for Moore, who extended his streak to 30 consecutive games with at least one catch today.
0: Second down and 5 as Reynolds takes a snap. Pocket is collapsing, and they're going to get Tate sacking back at the 18-yard line. Leroy Jackson able to get through defensive tackle to make the play. So now all of a sudden you're forced into a third and long, a loss of 3. Third and 8 at the 18 with 90 seconds and counting here in the third. 17-15 North Carolina. Clemson 4 of 10 on third down conversions here today. 0 for 1 here second half. Ball right in the middle of the field between the two hash marks. Two wide outs, right, one left. Man in motion, left side. Wesco started in, now goes back out. Reynolds looks at a four-man front, takes the shotgun snap, back to throw. Rolls, throws it underneath, has it complete. Wesco across the 25, and
1: close.
0: Then it's going to be very close to a first down. If he got to the 26, it'll be a first down. It all depends upon the spot where they're going to mark it. But if it's the 26, it's a first down. Knows the football touch to the 26, first down. Greg Smith had to force him out of bounds. Whistles blow.
2: The previous play is under review.
3: Yeah. Again, I know I'm a broken record up here talking about Reynolds and that ball getting out of his hands. And it's very easy to take it for granted out here watching it. But I go back to the first play on first down when we threw the hitch. Their corner backed up. He was only about 3 yards off of Moore over there in the boundary. And that ball got there so quick that he could not respond. And then, again, that one right there. Definitely good to see Reynolds get the ball out of his hand and get some good momentum on this drive.
0: Watching the replay, I think he has the first down. I think he got to the 26. All replays, of course, were sponsored by the Thumbs Up Guys, trusted by victims, backed by result. The Thumbs Up Guys, an official partner of Clemson Athletics. Unless you have a camera that's right on that line of scrimmage. All right, now here's a look that looks like it's more up the line, but that the foot comes and hits the 26-yard line.
3: Again, I go back to the touchdown earlier, what was called on the field.
0: Yeah. See, the ball is great. In his backhand, though, yeah. So does the ball actually get to the 26-yard line? I think it's going to be the foot did. Did the ball get there? It's going to be inches shy if it didn't get there. I don't know that Coach Sweeney would risk going for it this deep in your own territory on fourth and what is going to be just literally inches. But you got a big, hefty, strong quarterback that you could try to sneak it with. And now they've moved the ball back. Notice how they've moved the ball back to the 25 and a half.
1: Yeah, that's going to be fourth and one.
3: Yeah.
0: So they had, and they've already moved it back, even though they have not heard officially from the review. So why did they do that? You can't just make up your mind if you're doing that. Now they're going to move.
2: After the review, the runner was short of the line to gain. It's fourth down.
0: Yeah, because where the ball was in his hand, foot got to the 26, but the ball didn't. So let's see if they're going to leave him in here and go for what basically is fourth down and length of the football. They're going to leave the offense out and try to get this with 42 seconds left here in the third. Down a pair, 17-15. Looks like they are going to leave the offense out, at least to show that they're going to come out. I tell you what, those two defensive tackles,
1: it's a full yard,
0: are tough to move inside. Now you got Leroy Jackson at one of the tackle spots, and it's Isaiah Johnson at the other one.
1: Coming out quick.
0: Reynolds up under center, and timeout called by North Carolina. Why'd they blow the whistle?
1: They didn't signal either way.
2: The ball was picked up by the center. That's his warning. That's a first warning.
0: The ball picked up.
3: Yeah, sometimes.

0: center will pick it up and then put it back down.
1: Right. So fourth and one. Reynolds up under, and again, the whistle's blown. What's this about? Yeah, they wind the clock.
2: Yeah. I still think Clemson's going to try to draw them off.
1: And they blow the whistle again. Not sure what's happening here.
3: Game clock operator, please put 33 seconds on the clock.
1: When they were
3: running, start on my wine.
1: They're running the clock. This is the third time. This is like the USA trying to beat Russia in the Olympics in 72. Keep replaying it. Reynolds up under center. Barks out signals.
2: Try and draw him off.
1: Now they will get up closely behind him.
2: No.
1: They'll give it to Reynolds, and they'll do the old tush push, looking for the first down. If he got to the 26, and they're already signaling, yep, first down.
0: There you go.
1: So that's our first fourth down conversion, a first attempt and first conversion of the year.
0: Yeah, that's a lot of trust to put in your
3: that's the end of the third quarter.
1: And that brings us to the end of the third quarter of play. So it took us a while to play that last 32 seconds or whatever it was of the quarter, but we finally got there. Clemson trailing it now by two after trailing 17-6 at half. It's 17-15 North Carolina. We will go to the fourth back after this on the Clemson Athletic Network.
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1: We head off to the fourth. Clemson's climbed to within two, trailing at 17-15. They'll have the football, first down and 10 at their own 26, and we'll start the fourth quarter. Tim, numbers through three.
2: Tigers actually lead in total offense now, 272 yards to 256. Tigers have 186 passing and 86 yards rushing. North Carolina, 98 yards passing, 158 rushing. First down, Clemson 16, North Carolina 14. Third down conversions, the Tigers are 4 for 11. North Carolina is 4 for 10. Total plays, Clemson Tigers 53, North Carolina 48. Individually, Reynolds is 18 of 27 for 186 and a touchdown. He also has 9 rushes for 20. Gideon Davidson's the leading rusher for the Tigers with 9 for 44. Jarvis Green, 5 for 22. Moore has 6 catches for 24. Wesco, 5 for, 77. North Carolina's Edwards, 9 for 20 for 98 yards passing. Hall, 14 for 93 rushing. June, 6 for 37. Ship has 3 for 39 receiving.

0: Thurman, their outstanding tight end, 3 catches, but for only 18 yards.
1: Yeah, we're in that unbalanced set here again with the 2 receivers to the field, both on the line of scrimmage.
2: First down and 10, Clemson at their 26. They turn, Hill to their back, they move towards the west zone. Right to left, east to west. Take Davison, move him right inside of Reynolds. Reynolds takes a snap, going to try to run with it. Going right side, trying to get outside, and flags are all over the place. That's going to be a hole. I think they're going to get Thurman.
1: Yeah, we tried to run a quarterback counter hold there to the boundary.
3: Offense number 52, 10-yard penalty, first down.
2: So the third penalty of the game against Clemson, 20 yards, but that's a big one on first down. All of a sudden, it's first and 20. And you're back inside your 20-yard line at the 16. Reynolds goes shotgun. Davison off to his left-hand side. 2 wideouts, right, 1 left. Now a man in motion goes left side. That's Brown. Reynolds off play action, wants to throw. Throws, has Tyler Brown at the numbers. Cuts it up, crosses the 25, stays on his feet. Gets after across the 30. And between the hash and numbers right side, will be brought down at the 31-yard line. He broke not one, but 2 tackles. To Tyler Brown, Seelman there on the stop along with Patterson, the linebacker in the corner. They go quickly, and flags are thrown. Clemson wasn't set.
3: Before the snap, false start. Offense, not all 11 players were set. 5-yard penalty, second down.
2: That's on your quarterback.
1: Yeah.
2: The quarterback has got to understand what's going on and get everybody. But Olsen, Pat Henry had not come set. Actually, the wide receiver at the top had also not come set.
1: That was Davidson at the top. He's got to give an extra half second there to get set.
2: So back him up, second down and 10 now from the 26. Reynolds off the left hash, awaits the shotgun snap, gets it. And hands it off to Davison. Davison going right side, gets across the 30, works his way forward to the 32. That gives a third and manageable now, 3rd and 4. Derek McDonald, the linebacker, along with Smith, the safety, coming up and making the tackle on Gideon Davison.
0: Davison had 10 carries for 50 yards.
2: Clemson 4 of 11 in third down conversions, 0 for 2 second half. 3rd and 4, they need their 36 for first down. Reynolds back to throw under some pressure. Hit, trying to break a tackle, can't. He'll be sacked back at the 29-yard line. So see, pressure able to get there. Xavier Lewis, his second sack of the game, his 6th of the year.
1: Yeah, we took the running back and had him out there in the flat to get 4 receivers to one side. And obviously got beat up front.
2: Penalties kill you. Penalties just absolutely kill you. So 4th and 8 in punting time. Jack Smith comes on to punt it away. Kekahuna back to receive the kick. Floating kick. Fair catch called for and will be made at the 36-yard line. So North Carolina will take over the ball there up to 12:52 to go here in the fourth quarter. 17-15. North Carolina leads at a 35-yard punt. No return. 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Back to Memorial Stadium after this on the Clemson Athletic Network.
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2: .52 to go here, fourth quarter. Clemson down a pair to North Carolina, 17-15. North Carolina football, first down and 10 at their own 36. When play will come back in, Don Munson, Tim Beray, Jeff Scott with you here from the Founders Federal Credit Union broadcast booth. And Clemson defensively has been getting some stops as of late. They need to get another one here. Woods and Burley, the two tackles out there, along with Helt and also Merritt as the two defensive ends. Benjamin Hall, the running back, that'll be in the backfield here with Edwards for North Carolina. As Edwards will go shotgun, that ball rests just inside the left hash. North Carolina moving it left to right, single wide outs either side, double tight end look. Takes a snap as Edwards throws across the middle, and it's incomplete. Went off the body of his big tight end, Thurman. T.J. Kuba-Taylor was there close, but that's just a drop. Nothing more, nothing less.
3: Yeah, they ran a spacing concept to the field, and that ball got in quick and just dropped the ball.
2: Hit him in the worst possible place,
3: yeah.
2: Right in his hands. Second down and 10. Edwards will go shotgun, run a little pistol look to put Hall behind him. Two wideouts to his right. Turns, gives it a Hall. Hall finds running room, going left side, breaks it across the 45-50 into Clemson territory. Stepping out of bounds on the North Carolina sideline at the 48, where Myrick was there to force him out of bounds. Just found a little seam and exploited it.
3: Yeah, they're lining up two tight ends again in the boundary and just running the zone right behind them, and we're having trouble getting off the blocks.
4: It's Hall over 100 yards, got 109.
2: First down and 10 at the Clemson 48. Where they officially marked it. Edwards with a shotgun off the left hash. Came up, says something to his offensive line. He sits back up in shotgun. Hall right behind him, that pistol look. Give him one more time to Hall. He'll come right side. This time another big hole. Crosses the 40-35, carrying Clemson tacklers. Close to the 30-yard line. They'll say knee down to the 31.
3: Yeah, that was that pin pull concept there in the running game, just trying to get the ball up there in the C gap, block down on our defensive ends, and pulling up on our linebackers.
2: Helt and Myrick combining on the stop. It was another 16-17 yard run there. June comes in the ball game now at running back. Take the two tight ends, move them to the right side of the line, short side of the field, two wideouts left. Turn, hand it off, June. June looking for Bruno and finds it. This time up the middle, goes right up the hash. Inside the 25 to the 20, maybe the 19. Again, Mayo bringing it right now. They're finding big holes and just gashing the defensive front of Clemson.
3: Running the same play they ran on the other boundary earlier.
4: We're counting over 200 yards now, rushing 203.
2: 98 yards passing. 17 first downs for North Carolina to Clemson 16. First down and 10 at the Clemson 19, 10:55 and counting here in the fourth. North Carolina by two, 17-15.
3: We've got eight guys near the box now.
2: Edwards goes off play action, wants to throw right side, back shoulder look, and incomplete. He was looking for Humphrey, but Humphrey kept running the route to the end zone. Thought he was going to do a little back shoulder. Elliot Washington was there on the coverage. Good coverage by Washington.
3: For whatever reason, they get down here in the red zone and just start wanting to throw the ball. I hope they'll continue to work in the Tigers' favor so far.
2: Second down and 10 at the Clemson 19. Edwards again will come up, talk to his offensive line.

0: Two wideouts. Go left. Both tight ends come right. June, the running back in a pistol, hands it off. They go left side. June hit as he gets to about the 16-yard line, maybe just the 17. He'll mark it at the 17. A pickup of two. Here's third and eight. Alexander and Brown, the two linebackers, combining on the stop. Big defensive play here. You want to hold them to three. North Carolina 4 of 10 on third down conversions in the contest. Berberia will come out as Adams will get back in. Clemson will go with that five-man front at three defensive end. Actually, Alexander is one of the linebackers that shows up. Three wideouts come right. One goes left. Edwards back to throw. Throws, has it complete. And up the middle and diving, looking for a first down. But Shy is going to be shipped. He dove to the 10. He needed the 9. He's going to be a full yard shy of the first down. And decision time here for North Carolina. They're going to send out a big, heavy package. And they're going to go for it on fourth down. Fourth and one at the 10. North Carolina this season, 1 for 1 on fourth down conversions. They're going to go power. June, the running back. Edwards takes a snap. Hand off June, first down. Wiggled his way to the 8. First and goal, North Carolina at the 8, 9, 10, and counting. The clock, not the main important thing yet. You got to hold him to 3.
1: Yep. And we're real close there. Champ Thompson got some early penetration, and just not enough to be able to knock him behind the line.
0: Edwards again will go shotgun, this time off the left hash. One lone wide out right. Double tight end set here for North Carolina. Turn, handed off to June one more time. Trying up the middle. Alexander gets hands on him and tackles him at the 7. Champ Thompson also helping out, the defensive tackle. So June will go out, get a fresh set of legs and running back that will come in. That's going to be Hall. I believe it's 7 that comes in.
2: Yeah, Hall's got 16 for 126. He's fresh.
0: Hey, we're getting ready to go into a weather delay, folks.
3: You got to stop the game for weather. There's lightning within distance of the stadium.
2: Well, North Carolina's kind of got some momentum. I kind of like having it stopped right now.
0: Oh, man. We thought we were going to make it through a day without a weather delay. Not so much. Yeah, so I'll remind people again, if you're out there listening, that Fike, Little John, all open for shelter. You have to go seek shelter, but we are in a weather delay. As we were, from our, where we are looking at this, we could see stuff building over the north side of the stands. You could see it was getting darker and darker. Well, guess what? It's gotten darker and darker. Stations, let's pause 10 seconds for identification here on the Clemson Athletic Network.
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0: All right, so weather delay, the third straight game. This is incredible.
2: We went like 25 years without a weather delay. And not up until recently, but we had a 25-year gap at one point.
0: You know what, Tim? I think technology has gotten better and is able to identify lightning strikes that are closer to the stadium than they were back in the day.
2: Yes, so, yeah.
0: Come on,
2: we going to commercial or we staying
0: No,
2: here?
0: We're staying here for a bit.
2: I can relay what you're talking about. Mr. Bradley told me a famous story. In the 1970s, he was at the ACC tournament, and you just didn't have the weather technology then. The commissioner calls the press box. This was not here. It was somewhere else. And Mr. Bradley's on the phone, and while he's on the phone to the commissioner wants to know what the weather situation is. We're going to get the game finished. This is the ACC tournament. And right about the time Mr. Bradley's on the phone, a lightning bolt struck the outfield fence. And he said you could see the light go all the way across.
0: The arc.
2: And Mr. Bradley says, I think we're going to get delayed right about now. And after the game, he said when they finally finished the game and left, the fence, you know, the little hook.
0: Right.
2: The gate.

0: and melted.
1: Soldered shut.
2: Hopefully it doesn't get that close.
1: No. Yeah, well, I mean, my point being they couldn't detect it back then.
0: Oh, boy.
2: Yeah.
1: So.
0: Yeah, this is not going to be good. So let's just hope that this will move not over Clemson, but it will keep drifting to our west. I haven't looked really at a weather radar look to pull it up to see where things are going. And since none of you are helping me, Sanford Rogers, this is what you're supposed to be doing.
2: It's not looking good, if that's what you're wanting to know.
0: Yeah, it's not looking good, is right. Yeah, it's gonna drift over us, isn't it? So, yeah. Okay. That's only a prediction. That's only what the computers are out there predicting in this AI world in which we live in. But right now, yeah, was building back on the North Carolina, South Carolina line coming out of the Rosman area, and there goes the warning signal. So, yeah, I'm afraid that we're in this for a while, ladies and gentlemen, that we're going to be kind of stuck here for a bit. So, all right, do we have another two right turns lined up? So maybe we will do that. We'll drift off to that. I know that we played one okay, so we're going to...
1: I think you should replay the last 40 minutes of the 2018 National Championship.
0: I don't know that we probably have that somewhere. And yeah, we probably have like the last half of the 18 National Championship game probably somewhere. We probably do have it. All right, so we're going to go to two right turns. It'll be Ross Taylor, the fine sports information director here, with Chad Morris, that we'll let you listen to. It's going to run for about 45, 49 minutes, somewhere 45 to 50 minutes in there. So once that is over, we'll come back and give you an update of what is going to be happening with us here in Clemson, South Carolina. All right, so off we'll go with, we've been stopped, 8:11 to go in the fourth, 17-15. Second and goal for North Carolina at the Clemson 7 is where we've been stopped. But we'll come back after two right turns. Here it is at.
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2: Hey, Tiger fans. 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
3: Right Turns is back, as is Clemson offensive coordinator Chad Morris, today's guest. We're going to talk a little bit about his return to Clemson, how his offensive philosophy has evolved, what he learned in his time away in 2025, and what it's going to take to get these horses to run in 2026. Two Right Turns starts now.
4: To take those two right turns, when they make the final turn, you can begin to hear the crowd and the noise of the open end of the stadium. Here it is, the most exciting 25 seconds in college football.
3: Hello, everybody, and welcome to Studio C of the Clemson Athletics Brandon Institute for another episode of Two Right Turns, a Clemson football podcast. I'm your host, Ross Taylor, and I am joined today by someone who's making his Two Right Turns debut but is not new to the Clemson FB social media universe. It is the return of Clemson offensive coordinator Chad Morris. Coach, welcome to the show.
5: Glad to be a part of it and excited to sit and visit a little bit and get to kind of express my excitement about being back home.
3: Well, we were talking as we were walking in here. It's evolved around here a little bit as you you made your way into the Athletic Branding Institute today. But just want to talk to you about the timeline of how this all happened. I mean, when did you have an idea that this might be a possibility? What were your early conversations with Coach Sweeney like?
5: Well, you know, obviously, you know, this is a place that me and my family truly love. And we've always followed Clemson since the day we left. Such a great part of our experience and our coaching, you know, the background of me is so much built from right here. And so, you know, I always watched Clemson through the years. And, you know, Coach Sweeney and I would talk, we would communicate through text, through, you know, just whether it's a phone call here and there. But usually text, several times a month and just, you know, after good wins or maybe it wasn't such a good Saturday, he and I would communicate. And so we always had the communication lined up and then me coming back a few years ago. And I know we'll talk about that a little bit later, but it was really, of course, after the bowl game and, and I knew that, yeah, that wasn't the outcome that anyone wanted. And, it was Tuesday around lunch, about 12:30 to be exact, 12:28 if you really, because I can tell you exactly where I was sitting at when he called me. We had just came back from the bowl game with Chandler and in Jacksonville, and we drove to Destin, and we were there, and it was cold, but it was Tuesday, and I had just gotten through working out. I went down, I sat on the beach, I was by myself, and I was actually taking pictures of this seagull that was on the beach, and it just kind of was, he was kind of it wasn't bothering me, but it was kind of close to me. And I was like, oh, I'm going to take a picture of this guy. And so I snapped the picture, and it had a beautiful picture of the sun in the background. And it wasn't 30 seconds later, I get a phone call. And it was Coach Sweeney. And he said, hey, what are you doing? And the conversation started then. And we probably talked. It was in depth, pretty quick. And he was asking me a few things and he was talking about his list and what he was considering, you know, from a coordinator standpoint. And I said, looked at him, I was like, you know, Coach and I got a great relationship. And I just said, Coach, your list is one and that's me. And then we kind of laughed and chuckled and we really talked for about an hour, then. And he said, well, I'll call you back tonight. Tuesday night, he calls and and we go for about another hour.

0: hour talking about things and just hearing his passion and what he wants and, you know, what we both want this program to be back at and where it was. And he starts talking about Paula. And he says, well, is Paula on board? And I said, well, yeah, Coach, but here she is. You want to talk to her? Here she is. And he gets her on the phone, and, you know, and he's on speaker, and I think Kath is in the background. And he's like, well, you want to come back home? You know, and she's like, you know, I kind of get emotional talking about it because, you know, and I told her, you know, she was so powerful when we were here and the impact she had in our players' lives as well. But she made the comment. She said, you know, Coach, I would crawl back to Clemson for you and Kathleen. And, like I said, I get a little emotional when we talk about it because that's how special this place is and has been to us and our family. So, yeah, it started that Tuesday. I know it's long-winded here, but it's important to know that it wasn't just one quick phone call. It was a series of conversations that led into even Wednesday and then even into Thursday. And, I'm excited to be back.
1: He's a smart man because he knows in recruiting, he recruits the mama, and then when he's hiring, he recruits the wives, right? That's an important piece.
0: Yeah. Well, you know, and Coach and Kathleen have had such a huge impact in our development as coaches, and even as I went on to become a head coach, and she went on and became the head coach's, you know, wife, obviously, and just the ability to know how to give back. And, you know, Coach always talks about, and I've taken it from him, is the world has so many takers. Be a giver. And that's what he is, and that's what this program was built on. And so we took that every stop that we went and found a way to give back. But, yeah, Coach knows. He knows what he's doing when he's recruiting.
1: I love that. Well, recently you were, I'd say, reintroduced to Clemson media here. Let's call it what it is. You got overshadowed a little bit by some of the news of the day. But there was one part from that press conference, you talking about philosophy and maybe a little bit about how things have changed in your philosophy since the last time you were here. I want to play that clip real quick, and then we'll go to reaction.
2: How will your offense be the same? As in, you know, you still want to take two deep shots a quarter, run, you know, 80, 90 plays a game, and then based off of, you know, what you've learned since you've been gone, how will it be different?
3: Yeah, you know, first of all, taking two deep shots a quarter, I'd probably be a little bit disappointed in that, David. Right? Honestly, we're a two-back run-oriented play-action shot football team that's going to take great pride in pushing the ball down the field. We want to travel, and we want to push the ball down the field at least three times a quarter. And that means the ball traveling in the air 25 yards or more three times a quarter. Chart it, let's figure it out, why ain't it happening, and get the ball to our playmakers. And how are we going to do that is getting in and out of structures, being able to play. Obviously, we're a base 11 personnel team, but be able to get in some 12 personnel at times, too. Be able to change the pace. Probably the one thing you asked what was different, you know, in 2011, it was all about tempo, tempo, tempo. Well, defenses have caught up with that. So tempo now is the ability to change the pace of play and do it in different structures of how you do it. Play fast, play really fast, be able to huddle at times, get underneath center, and be able to change those things. But at the end of the day, let's don't complicate this thing. Let's get the ball to our playmakers, and let's let those guys go make plays.
1: I know it's my job to gauge reaction, not yours, but people were fired up about this response and love it. I mean, what was the evolution of getting to where your current offensive philosophy is?
0: Well, over the years, the game, you always got to continue to study what's next. What's the better mousetrap that's being built out there? And so when I left here in 2015 to go to SMU and then moving on from there, you know, I was able to obviously study the evolution of offenses and really more so the evolution of defenses and how they were catching up. And I remember talking to several coaches through my journey of traveling around and just saying, hey, what do you think's next? What's the next cutting edge? At one time, it was all tempo. What's next? And we all agreed as we would talk through this is the ability to change the pace of play. So tempo is still a thing, but it's the ability to change and get in and out of structure and still play with pace. I think that's the challenging part, especially talking to defensive coordinators is, hey, look, we love people if they want to play fast all the time. We're great with that. But it's the teams that change the pace is what gives us problems. And they do it in different personnel groupings.
1: It's like a pitcher that has off speed to go with the fastball.

0: Right, exactly. Yeah. And then you bring a knuckleball in.
1: There you go. I love it. If you could boil down, I mean, you did a great job very succinctly stating your philosophy here, but if you could choose how people are going to describe your offense, let's say at the end of the 2026 season, what do you want them to have said about your offense or describe it?
0: Yeah. You know, great question. We want to be tough. And I believe in order for you to be tough, you have to run the football. You have to be able to present the run and in multiple ways and being creative when you do present the run. It's, you're running the same place, but the creativity, the window dressing behind it. I firmly believe that if you're tough at running the football offensively, your defense is tougher. The people that work in the bistro are tougher. You're just a tougher football team, all in all. And so that's what we are. I mean, I'm very distinct, and I know exactly what we want to be and what we're going to be. And it is it's a two-back run-oriented play-action shot football team that's going to be built on changing in and out structures and playing with different tempos, but based on running the football.
1: So, you were here in 2023. You went to Texas State and had a really explosive passing offense at Texas State in 2024. But you took 2025 away and had the opportunity to do something that I've seen benefit a lot of coaches, but not a lot of coaches have the opportunity to do. You traveled around the country and got to see a lot of programs, meet with a lot of coaches last year. What did you learn visiting all these different programs?
0: Well, first of all, I was very, very honored that these coaches would allow me to come into their programs and just to be a fly on the wall. Most of the places that I went would turn into, absolutely, coach, come in, watch us practice, and tell us what you think. And when I was really wanting to just go in and watch them practice and see what I thought on my own and develop my own, you know, thought process and what was really good and what I didn't like or... And but because of my time here at Clemson, and gaining some credibility and some relationships across the country, coaches allowed me to come in and provided some insight to their program as well. So you know, really, what I learned is just the different ways people practice, the different ways that people. Go into their meetings and how that they teach their players the things that you would never, did you learn new schemes or new plays? Yeah, somewhat, but that wasn't the whole rationale behind it. The whole rationale is how can we do what we were doing and do it better? And, but just, you know, being able to step back and go and travel, spending time with Tony, obviously Tony and those guys at UVA let me be a part and help them in the game planning process. But prior to that, you know, to go to see, you know, the Utahs and the Utah States and the Wyomings. And I mean, I traveled all over and working for Answers allowed me to do that because we were able to get into the analytics of things, too, which was huge. But, yeah, you know, how to practice, different ways to practice, different ways to meet with players, different ways to communicate with players. Watch some team building exercises along the way. That was really cool. And then be able to sit in and talk ball with a lot of the staff.
1: Yeah, I can imagine that there's not a lot of opportunity whenever you were deeply involved and invested in your program to have professional development like that. Sounds like it was truly beneficial. We ran into each other in December in Charlotte. I was at the ACC Championship game with Coach Sweeney, who was doing some work for ACC Network. You were there, obviously. You're still Coach Morris, but in 2025, you got to be dad. And I remember asking you whether you were more nervous calling plays or more nervous being dad. And now I have the vision of, I think I could see you at the very top row of Bank of America Stadium. Just, I don't know if you were pacing or your head was in your hands. That might be an answer. But what was it like being dad and following Chandler in Virginia last year?
0: Well, you're going to get me emotional again. It was incredible. And, you know, and I think you have to back up and look at this profession. And another great reason to come back to Clemson is because of the family atmosphere that Coach Sweeney has provided all this staff. Because his family is so important to him, our family is important to us. And, you know, when you're able to, in 2024, I remember sending Paula all over she was going all over the country to watch Chandler play. And, I remember one game distinctly, she was in Florida and it was a driving rainstorm where she was at. She was by herself.

0: Chandler was on the field playing, and we at Texas State, we had just played a game, and it was raining where we were, and I remember finishing our game and getting dressed and running across the field to get on the bus and sitting in the bus by myself with my phone watching Chandler play. And, look, I went back to work. You know, GJ called me and wanted me to come back and help him. And GJ was on my staff. I actually coached him at Tulsa.
1: Yeah.
0: And so I was going back to, you know, man, I was going to help GJ and help him grow and mature as a great young coach. You know, it wasn't for money. I wouldn't do anything of that. This was to, you know, to helping him out. And I was very grateful for that opportunity. But I remember sitting there going, what am I doing? What am I doing? And I've got a son that's having an incredible year. And I got a wife in a driving rainstorm, and I'm not there with her, and especially to help support him. And at that point, I'd made my mind up, Ross, that, you know what, you know, unless the right opportunity came around, I was going to step away. I was going to step back. I was going to travel and watch him. I was going to be a dad. I still love the game of football. I'd reached out to Coach Elliott because Chandler had committed to him, and Coach Elliott was straightforward with me. He's like, hey, listen, you just be a dad, but you can help us. So I knew I had that, but to travel around, I mean, we would leave. Like, we played at Cal. Paul and I left a couple of days early, got to experience that, got to experience some tailgating. And then, you know, we didn't miss a game, not a game. And Paula always, and she'll be the first to tell you, she's like, okay, we have to get to the game 2.5 hours early. Why, Chad? And I said, well, because that's just what we do.
1: Yeah.
0: She goes, well, we're going to sit in the parking lot till the gates open. I'm like, well, at least we're not going to be late. And so she would always give me a hard time on that. And then the game would start, and then it was absolutely 3.5 hours of living heck. I mean, because there's absolutely zero enjoyment in watching him because you're living and dying every snap. But the experience and just being there for him, you know, right, wrong, indifferent, good days, bad days. I know he will never forget that. I never will. I know he won't either. And it's definitely made an impact on him as well. And just, it's just, I'm just very fortunate that I'm able to do that this year, past year.
1: That's great that you were able to prioritize that and travel around, and particularly the season they had, you know, first 11-win season, UVA history. Shout out to, of course, Clemson's own Tony Elliott for the job he's done out there, and Chandler for his role in that. Want to talk to you a little bit about some of your former players. We were chatting recently and mentioned Taj Boyd and Artavis Scott. You know, Taj taking on an increased role here now as the quarterback's coach. Artavis coming back after a couple of years away coaching at Howard. And as I mentioned that, like, your eyes just kind of lit up and you got this wry smile about you. What is your excitement level for having some of your former players be able to help install what you want in this offense, both in terms of personality and culture, but also the scheme itself?
0: It's so refreshing because they've played in it. They were successful in it. And I know you mentioned Artavis and you mentioned Taj, and we got Cole Stout in there as well. And I mean, these guys, when we start talking our scheme and we're doing installs right now, I mean, to see them light up and to see the excitement level, oh, hey, I remember that, and to see them and our players, our current players, talking to those guys about what was it like playing in this system, you know, it's just, it's refreshing. It means that I'm getting a little older because you got guys on your staff, you know, but that's okay, because that's called, you know, that's experience and wisdom, right?
1: Yeah.
0: Right, Ross?
1: Yeah.
0: That's what it
1: good,
0: is.
1: Good branding.
0: Yeah, it's great branding. I mean, hair's a little grayer, but, you know, but anyways, you know, to watch Taj Boyd and to see him interact with our players now, and Artavis and Cole, and the

0: He's got his highlight up there, and he's talking his stuff, you know. And you realize, wow, you're a really good football player. And, man, that kid reminds us of Artavius. And then this morning, same thing. We're up there. We're watching a kid. And I go, you know what? Let's pull up Mike Williams' highlight. Let's watch Mike. So before we watch Mike, I had his highlight film pulled up and shot him a video. And he's like, okay, hey, I'm just looking for players. I don't know if this guy named Mike Williams was he a player or not. And I sent it to Mike, you know. And Andre Ellington, same thing. Reached out to Andre, just, you know, same. Let's see Andre, what he was like as a high school player. And Dwayne Allen. But so many former players that had helped build this program and get this program, that in that 2011, 10, 11, 12 era, 13 era, and to know that we've got several on our staff of our very own that played in the system it warms my heart, because they love Clemson, they had an impact in this program, and when you have that, you're going to get every bit of their best every single day.
1: Well, and it sounds like even the guys who aren't on staff, like their excitement, they are fired up. It sounds like whenever the news came out, I believe Sammy Watkins and DeAndre Hopkins reached out to Coach Sweeney. They're excited. Eric McLean, who's now a big voice on ACC Network, he's pumped. DeAndre Hopkins was on a major national podcast recently, just effusive with excitement about your return. I mean, what does it mean to you to see the players you had an impact on light up like that, and how does their energy and excitement translate to the current guys?
0: I think it's infectious. It really is. I saw Nuke this past summer at Deshaun's wedding, and for us to have the conversations that we had, and him talking about the impact that our offense had on him, and I had on him, and the honesty that he and I had, and that I had with him, and again, pulling, he was another one, pulling his highlight film up. Let's pull Deshaun's up. Let's, you know, those guys, and Sammy, you know, we watched his highlight film the other day, probably 10 minutes, just kept rewatching it. But to have those guys be a voice of reason and be a voice of excitement for this program, it says so much, because, you know, their impact in this program they truly have a major stamp on this program. And when they talk, people listen. And when those guys come back to town, I want those guys to be able to, first of all, I'm going to be the first to hug their neck, but I want those guys to be able to say, hey, listen, here's what's fixing to happen in this offense. Here's what's going to happen. Here's what it did for me. And to have Nuke come out and say what he said, and Sammy, and not only did they come out publicly, but when it happened, they were hitting me up and just saying, Coach, great, we're so fired up, and let us know what we can do to help you. And again, it's just, but it goes back to relationships, so Ross.
1: Yeah.
0: It's all about relationships. And these kids, you know, these guys, you know, have had such a huge impact in my life, in my career, as they have the Clemson Tigers and Coach Sweeney's career.
1: Yeah, and it's still people business, 100%.
0: Always.
1: Yep. You know, the headline is that you're back as the offensive coordinator for the first time since 2014. But as we mentioned, you were here in 2023, and you got a little bit of a taste of Clemson's evolution in terms of the facilities, in terms of the infrastructure. What were some of your takeaways from 2023 in terms of players and staff and infrastructure and Clemson's change? What were some of the things that stuck out to you?
0: Well, first, when I came into town in 2023, driving in, it was just like, wow, this place is grown. This place is definitely changing. You know, I remember the blueprint for this building we're in right now, sitting in our staff room in the West End Zone complex, and we were moving rooms around. I remember Coach Sweeney had me and Coach McCorvey and Coach Venables, and we were literally moving things around. And Coach Sweeney's like, well, I want the slide right here, and I want this. So we were a part of that process of building it. And to come back then, that was the first time I'd been back. I'd never walked in this building. And I remember Ashley Spires brought me in that day, because Coach Sweeney called me and was like, hey, would you come be my special assistant? And I want you to get your mojo back, and let's come help us. And it just so happened to be the first day of All In meetings, okay. Right? So yeah. I got,

0: I did get the all-in meetings in.
1: Yeah.
0: And but I remember that after the first day, Ashley brought me over here and said, oh, I want to show you the facility. Have you seen it? And I'm like, no. And she goes, well, because Paul and Chandler had came to camp here, and they had seen it, and they had talked about it. And I remember her bringing me in and walking me around, and, I mean, I was speechless because of just the where we were, which was really good, to where we are now is incredible. And then, you know, come back to be a part of that, to be here to help both offensively and defensively, to interact with the staff. Obviously, our staff has grown. That was an adjustment. The building was, just kind of finding where you not get lost going to the weight room type of thing. But to be a part, to be able to, in a different role, it was weird, very strange, but it was a good strange because it's like, okay, look, I stepped away for a few years. Now I'm coming back and be able to help out in many different areas. And you know, just the rain that connected, what has not changed, what has absolutely not changed is the passion of our fans.
1: Yeah.
0: It's powerful. And it's infectious as well because it's just, there's nothing like it in the country. And, you know, you just love it.
1: And that's not taken for granted. I mean, you weren't here last year. I know you visited a little bit, but we played Florida State last year, and that was into November where it had been a little bit of a tough year, and it was a primetime game, and you would have thought Death Valley was a matchup of two top five teams that night. I mean, it was packed to the gills. That place was vibrating, and I don't think there's a single person in this building that takes this fan base for granted.
0: No, and it takes you stepping back. Sometimes you have to step back to realize how special our fan base really is. And I would tell people all the time, whether you're whatever week of the season it is, and no matter who you're playing, Death Valley's going to be rocking. Go experience it yourself, I would always tell them. And it's so true. And, you know, very, very, again, just those things that, you know, you don't realize it until, man, you come back and you're able to experience it. And in 2023, we beat Notre Dame out here.
1: Right.
0: And just to see the atmosphere there, and it's like, man, this is special.
1: Well, and I've heard it kind of said this way. I mean, pretty much every place in the country can get up for a big game, but this is a fan base that turns every home game, because we only get to do this seven times a year, turns every one into a big event.
0: Absolutely. I mean, like I said, it's you pick any week of the season and any opponent, and you're going to get the same. You're going to get the same fan base every week, and you love it. And you love the fact that they're upset when we're not winning. They have a right to be. Let's go. I mean, that's the passion. You want everybody to understand that this is a special place.
1: Amen. Well, we're going to take a second to open up the fan mailbag presented by the South Carolina Department of Social Services. To learn more about public adoption in the state of South Carolina, visit dss.sc.gov. We'll go to our first question from the fans here. You talked about it a little bit, but do you think your coaching strategy has changed since the last time you were calling plays at Clemson?
0: You know, as far as strategy, no, not really. Philosophy, yes. Yeah, I do think that's changed a little bit. But it's overall strategy and how we game plan and what we look for, and, you know, it's pretty much stays the same. But to be able to, again, like we said earlier in the podcast, it's changed the pace of play, changed the different personnel groupings a little bit more than what I was the last time I was doing it.
1: Next, we'll go, what was your most meaningful experience beyond football, and what are you most proud of?
0: My family. You know, my daughter got married this past July. Excited about, my family and being able to be a part with Chandler, but really just being a dad and just kind of being there for my kids. And I know we'll talk a little bit later, but we love horseback riding, and we've got our ranch in Texas that we work our cows on. But it's, just simple people, though. We're really simple. If you're looking to come to us to try to, you know, get excited about it, we're pretty boring people. I mean, we do what we do.
1: And then one more from the fan mailbag. You know, you talked a little bit about your head coaching stints and everywhere you've been since Clemson. What have you learned about yourself as a coach since you were last at Clemson? And let's go back to 2014, not just 23.
0: Yeah, and this is any year, and you know, you can go back as far as you want to. It's all about the people. It's all.

0: all about the people you surround yourself with. And, you know, it's just like in recruiting, just like raising my two kids. You tell me you're the top five people you hang around with the most, and you step out of the room and let me talk to those top five people, or those five people, and give me 10 minutes with them, and I'll tell you everything you need to know about what you are and where you're going. And so it's about people. It's about the people you surround yourself with that are aligned to your vision and your standards and your morals. And, you know, so what I've learned about myself is, man, surround yourself with people that are smarter than you, people that are not just strictly just agree with everything you say, that are people who are going to actually sit there and let's work together in a very healthy way and get the end result that we all want.
1: There are children of all ages in South Carolina who are in need of a forever home. Many are teens, siblings, or have complex medical needs. 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
2: Well, as we close up the fan mailbag, I want to look ahead a little bit. You know, one thing I know you've been doing is you've been having individual meetings with every single player on the offense. What have been your takeaways from those meetings so far?
0: The number one thing I would say right now is these guys are hungry. They're hungry. And you know, when I came in here in 2011, I had a saying offensively that the hungry cat hunts best. And these kids are hungry. These players are hungry. And you can see it. You can see it in their eye. The very first offensive meeting that I had, they're working hard. And they've worked hard every year. Don't get me wrong. They've always worked hard, but they're hungry. And, you know, and I want to know from them is just, you know, what do you want from me? What do you want from me as a coordinator? That's my last question to them. I want to see their goals. And, you know, and in their goals, I have academic goals, and we talk about their plan and plan for after football and after Clemson. We talk about the spring goals, what's happening, you know, coming in, fixing start spring ball and going through winter training. And then I talk about, you know, what's next year's season goals, Ross. And that's interesting. And let me tell you why. Because as I've gone through that, a lot of the guys, when I look at their goals, man, it's all individual driven and great. Love it. I want to hear what their individual goals are. You have to have that. And when I look at it, and I'll look at it, and I'll talk to them, and I'll say, well, so what you're telling me then is that you came to Clemson to watch the national championship game on TV then, right? So what you're telling me? And they're like, no, coach, no. I go, well, wait a minute, let's stop here. These individual goals are really strong, and I love them. But, hey, well, you're at Clemson. This is where we expect to be. I didn't come back to Clemson to watch it on TV. You could do that anywhere in the country. You know, you didn't come to Clemson to take part. You came to be a part. And so that's, and once you bring that to their attention, like, yeah, coach, I should have put that down. And I'm like, well, let's just talk, you know. And then, you know, I want to know what they want from me as a coordinator and what went wrong last year, what they thought. But really, what do you want from me as a coordinator? And listen to some of the things they say. Hey, coach me hard, hold me accountable. And then I'm like, okay, are you sure you want me to coach you hard?
2: Yeah, be careful
0: sure?
2: What you wish for.
0: Yeah. And then I was like, okay, that was one. I'm going to write it down. 1:26:26 at 10:52 a.m. And they're kind of looking at me and they're smiling. I go, no, because when I do coach you hard and you start pouting, I'm going to bring you back in here and go, hey, at 1:26:26 at 10:52, you say, coach you hard. Now, what do you want? But they've been great. Man, these kids are hungry, and they're just – I'm excited, ready to get on the field with them.
2: Well, and those team goals aren't mutually exclusive. I mean, I've sat there as Travis Etienne got his 1,600th rushing yard or whatever it is in a national championship game that Clemson won by 4 touchdowns. So it's not like you have to pick one or the other. Those feed into each other for sure.
0: Yeah, that's right.
2: This is hard to believe. We're less than a month. It would be hard to believe if it was less than a week. We're less than a month from the start of spring practice. What are your goals for spring practice, and how will you define whether or not it was a successful spring?
0: Well, first of all, I wish it was.

0: is a week away. You know, I'm excited. We're ready. I'm ready to go. We've got installs up. I've got to get the coaches. Once they get off the road, I'll get those guys up to speed. I'm excited about that. I think the main thing in spring is, you know, we got to develop a cohesive unit, and we've got to become one, and how we're going to do that is, you know, it takes time and hard time, and what I mean by hard time is they got to be strained. We got to put them in some adverse situations in many different ways. And of course, time is going to take care of itself, but hard time is important too. I think develop a cohesive unit, establish our identity. And then finally, I want to see these guys having some fun. Those are my main three things. And coming out of spring, we're going to achieve those three things. Now, we won't be ready to step on the field for the first game, because we don't have to be, but we will be ready for summer conditioning. We'll be ready for skills and drills, and then building that process up to game day.
1: Well, you teased this a little bit earlier in the show, but talking non-football, one of the things that I never knew about you until you chatted about it a little bit in 2023, you mentioned the ranch you have, and your family are big horse enthusiasts. What is it about this animal that you and your family are so drawn to?
0: You know, they are the most majestic animals out there. I mean, they're so just soothing as far as just the calming of a horse, and how powerful that 1,200-pound animal is. You know, we love our horses. That's our peace. That's our getaway. That's our just relaxation, is getting on our horses and go riding. Each one has a different personality. We have seven. They all have their own unique personalities. But they bring our family together. You know, that's kind of a center point of when we're all together. Even Chandler will get on a horse every so often. Now that, you know, it depends on his football career, whether you get him on too much. But Mackenzie loves riding. It's just something we love to do together. And it's really something that Paula and I love to do together. And so we love working our cows on it. We'll do some cutting, you know, we'll do some events, cutting events on them. I could talk all day about horses, my horses, and they're actually going to, Paula's moving out here in March. We're bringing our horses out here. We're excited about that. We also own some bucking bulls that are in the PBR circuit.
1: No kidding.
0: Yeah. And you're talking about another crazy animal. And horses aren't as crazy, but these bucking bulls that we have, I do not ride the bucking bulls, Ross.
1: Smart.
0: So let's don't get
1: smart.
0: That, right? Yeah. Now, I do have had some football players that I've coached that were part of the PBR bucking bull.
1: Really?
0: Bull Riders Association. And, you got to be a little bit sideways to ride one of those things, you know. But we do. We have two that are bucking. Actually, they bucked in Tampa down at the PBR event last week. We don't train them. We don't haul them. They don't live at our place, but we own a couple that travel around and part of the circuit, and they're actually pretty good.
1: I mean, horseback riding and bull riding, even if you weren't the one riding it, are those things you grew up with, or are these things that you kind of picked up later in life?
0: Paula grew up riding horses.
1: Okay.
0: And I did, as a kid, I did have a horse, but not nearly as passionate about it as she was. And when we went back to Texas from here, went to SMU, you know, that's when we kind of bought our ranch and started growing it. And she wanted a horse. Well, you can't just have one horse. You got to have two horses, right? And so we got a couple horses, and then those two grew to more and then more. And so, but I did not grow up so much with that. The bucking bulls, on the other hand, is when you can see something that weighs 1,500 pounds and could jump and move at the level and at the speed that these guys can move at, the athleticism of these animals is incredible. But yet, when you put a bull rider on them, that's what you see. But if you just go up to them, I mean, they're you can scratch them and rub on them. And, it's just the athleticism and just the power of behind those animals.
1: Well, you've got some horses in your offensive room that we're excited to see run this spring and into this fall. You know, as we start to wrap up here, I just want to give you the floor.

0: I mean, if you have a message to the Clemson family, be that the fans or whoever, and also to those who were prospective student athletes considering coming here, what is your message to those groups right now?
1: Well, I think first of all, to our fans, you know, golly, it's just the passion, you know, you just, it's something that you know, I, from the very first game I coached here, it was against Troy in 2011, the passion then, and then following and stepping away. I mean, you know, our fan base is good, if not better than anybody in the country, and I love it. And I'm excited, and you know, I'm excited to put a quality on the field that they're going to be excited to cheer for offensively. And you know, from the student athletes that are looking at, you know, being recruited by Clemson, speaking from experience and having been all over the country, you're not going to find a better program that's going to develop you holistically more than Coach Sweeney and the Clemson Tigers, and what we have to offer here from Jeff Davis and Paul Journey to just, again, the overall development. If whatever you want, you can achieve it at Clemson, whatever that may be. You want to be a first round pick in the NFL draft and everything aligns for you and you can stay healthy, and that can happen here. If you want to be a very successful business owner, and you know, you look at Travis Blanks and where Travis Blanks is now, and from where he was and coming here and growing, wow, you can achieve that. Anything you want is achievable right here, because the resources are right here in this building. So that excites me as I'm able to go. It's easy to sell Clemson. Just come here. Come here. Clemson sells itself, but it's about the people in the building. Everybody's got brick and mortar. Everybody. It's the people in the building. You better study that. And the truthfulness and the honesty. And then finally, for our players, you know, as I told them the very first day, just give me a chance. Just, I won't let you down. I'm not going to let you down. And it's kind of like, you know, again, I go back to the horse riding and the rodeo. And we, you know, we love the NFR, the National Final Rodeo. We love that. And, but, you know, when you got a roping horse and you see these guys pushing that cow comes out of the chute, and you got the roper coming out quick, and you know, what triggers that roping horse to go is when you put the reins up on their neck. No hold back. And that's what I'm going to do. I'm going to turn them loose. Let them go have fun. Because if they're having fun, there's a lot of things you can achieve. And what we can do here in this offense, but these guys are going to have fun doing it, and I'm going to have fun coaching them.
0: Well, Coach, thank you so much for giving so much of your time today. So excited to have you back. You know, maybe next time you can pop on the Lou Casey's. I'll throw on my Ariats. We can do this again sometime. Two Texans talking to one another. But thank you so much for being here today.
1: Well, I appreciate you having me, and go Tigers.
0: All right, that'll wrap us up from Studio C of the Clemson Athletics Branding Institute. Make sure to like and subscribe and stay tuned for the next episode.
2: All right, so there you go. Ross Taylor with Chad Morris. Don Munson back here in Memorial Stadium. Yes, we're still in the weather delay. So the latest update that we have is that this is going to go till at least 5 o'clock. All right, so I hate to tell you that, folks, but so here we sit at 3:50, so it's going to go for at least another hour and 10 minutes. But we'll see. Sells, if we've been watching the weather radar, I will tell you, if you're listening to us and you are outside, you need to go find shelter. That's about as polite that I can be, all right? But you need to go find shelter, because this storm that's about to come through here, the area, is not to be messed with. Just make sure that you're in a spot where you can have some shelter. Fike is open. Little John is open. So maybe we could talk Brad Brownell. They actually had a team workout today from 10 o'clock to 11 o'clock, I think. Maybe we could talk him into coming back and doing another one. Or Sean Poppy. Maybe we could talk Sean Poppy to entertain the folks at Little John.
3: He said you have a dunk contest.
2: I had a dunk contest. That'd be... Yeah, can we lower the goals to 8 foot?
4: So you're saying like a fan dunk contest, and then a 10-foot dunk contest for the scholarship athlete?
2: Yeah. Let marketing just take its place and go. Don Munson, Tim Bure, William Quackenbush, who is just standing by because he's going to be here for the fifth quarter show. He and Donnell Clark, of course. Anyhow, but you know, you think at some point in time, brother, that we're going to get away from this, and I feel for Quack, because Quack, obviously local radio. He was on at 6 o'clock this morning, which means he was like up and after it around

0: just a little after 4:30 this morning. So I'm with you, brother. I got you. Your wingman's not going to leave you, okay? But I appreciate you toughing it out.
1: You know, this is all my fault. I'd like to – my colleague Ashby Mixon is – she's the Grim Reaper when it comes to the weather.
0: She is the Black Widow of weather.
1: But you know what? She called it exactly right. She said about 3 o'clock, there's a chance of some stuff. Maybe it'll be over by then. It was not. This is all my fault because I promised my 2-year-old that I would be able to say night-night to her. So this is all my fault. But I, you know what? I would rather be up at this 4:30 than the other 4:30. And the other 4:30 has been my lot in life the last 2 weeks. So, I prefer this one where it's still daylight when I'm driving home. That's nice.
0: Let's hope that it is daylight where you're driving.
1: You know what? That's true. I'm probably not going to be at this point.
0: I'm not holding my breath waiting on that. So I'm just – we've all been kidding in the box. So what awaits us next week when we go to California as of course, if you know William Quackenbush, you know we've gone biblical with this.
2: Did you watch the 89 World Series?
0: Oh, yeah. I can remember that.
1: Sampa Rogers said earthquake.
0: A's and Giants. That's right. Was Al Michaels on the call.
1: Was it Jeff Scott that said wildfires? So we're just listing. Again, we're listing plagues.
0: I brought up frogs.
1: I'll say this. Berkeley,
0: it's better than lice.
1: Listen, if we have a lightning storm in Berkeley next week, Berkeley not exactly known for electric storms, they just know the apocalypse is coming. You better get your heart right.
0: As long as Jim Cantore doesn't show up, I think we will be fine. But Cantore could have been with us. Should have just been traveling with us the last 3 weeks.
1: Oh, yeah.
0: From the Weather Channel.
1: Good luck.
0: All right. Hey, why don't we let's update folks a little bit on what else has been going on in college football today. Because believe it or not, some things have not been delayed. Others have been delayed, just like us. Do you want me to run through the ACC and then how do you want to go about
1: doing
0: this?
1: I've got the delays and then the games in progress.
0: All right, let's do that.
1: Games delayed right now. Florida State, Alabama is delayed. They didn't even start. You've got several games that finished up that were in delays and then kind of got out of it and finished up. So, for example, like Georgia, Arkansas, that one finished up 45-17. Georgia Tech, Mercer, that one finished up before weather there, 44-11. Kansas State, 31-20 over Tulane. Arizona State beat Kansas in London, where, again, not known for electric storms, 24-17, Arizona State, the final score in that one. South Carolina, the start of their game was delayed, so we have several of those that were supposed to go around 4:15 that haven't technically kicked but are going to be delayed, so we'll keep an eye on those. The games that are currently going on, Don, and I know you're going to do ACC, the one I got my eye on, NC State and Vanderbilt are trading blows right now. NC State was up 17-0. They drove it down the field, scored. Vandy came right back with a 43-yard touchdown pass. So that's a 3-point game right now. NC State up on the road in Nashville, 6:18 to play.
0: Yeah, okay. So if you're watching that one, that's a good. Elsewhere inside the Atlantic Coast Conference, halftime up in Chestnut Hill, Boston College has a 9-point lead on the Black Bears of Maine, Jack Leggett's alma mater. Jack Leggett still holds the record, by the way, for the longest field goal made in Maine history, 52 yards.
1: Let's see how long their field goal was. I want to see if he was threatened at all. 27 today.
0: He was
1: not threatened at all.
0: Not
1: there we go.
0: Threatened, but 19-10, Boston College at halftime over Maine. SMU and Louisville, they are underway in the Commonwealth of Kentucky, 7-0 in favor of SMU. That is with 7:42 to go first quarter of play. And Louisville, though, with the football, second down and 12 at the SMU 18 is what I'm showing. Cal playing Wagner. So Cal gets Wagner to get ready for us coming out there on Friday night. Right now, 7-0 Cal with 9:38 to go first quarter on the left coast. Georgia Tech and Mercer, 44-11 the final there in that one. Georgia Tech a winner. Then coming up at 4 o'clock, you have Stanford from the West Coast coming east to take on a Duke ball club that sits there at 2-0. Duke is doing their best, Quack, to show that last year was not a fluke.
1: Yeah, and Stanford has had a hard time with that trip east. I want to say Boston College and North Carolina are the two teams that they've beaten in the last 2 years, and neither one of those teams made a bowl in the season that they beat them. So they've had a hard time beating winning teams. And you're right, Duke in their DNA, a lot of personnel changes, but it's a tough physical team. They've got an old quarterback in Walker Egitt who's very, very good, and they defend. And that's Manny Diaz's calling card. So I appreciate in this era how we know that they kind of got the raw deal, the short end of the stick, if you will, with the Darian Mensah quarterback situation, but they've made the most of it, and they look like a team that's dangerous.
0: Saw the ACC commissioner here. He was here for the kickoff of this one here today, Jim Phillips. He will be, though, in Charlotte because tonight West Virginia and Virginia will play in Charlotte in the Duke Mayo Classic. That kicks at 7:30. Also at 7:30, Virginia Tech at Maryland. Now, count me up for wanting to watch this game, all right? This is a game now. We're trying to figure out what does Virginia Tech actually have, all right? Maryland has one of the star quarterbacks, though, that's playing collegiate football right now. I mean, he's a stud.
1: Malik Washington's unbelievable. It's basically going to be him trying to ball out against Virginia Tech's system with Ethan Grunkmeyer. We know about that and James Franklin. And by the way, the whole world is, and they should be, they're watching the love affair between Ole Miss and Lane Kiffin tonight.
0: Right.
1: I think the hatred between James Franklin and Maryland might be stronger. That guy is the best in college football at holding a grudge. I think he is having a contest with everyone to see who can hold any grudge the longest. His 16-year grudge against Maryland continues tonight on the field.
0: Yeah, it will. It's going to be a very interesting one that will happen there at Maryland, no doubt about that. Earlier in the ACC, back on Thursday night, obviously Pitt, no problem at home against Syracuse, winning 27-13. Got out to a 14-0 lead quickly in that one and never really looked back. And then last night in Winston-Salem, Wake Forest, I think they got caught chasing points, in my personal opinion. They should have kicked a couple of field goals in the second half when they had opportunities to put three on the board, refused to do it, and they would have had the ball with either a chance to tie or even possibly take the lead if they had scored and gone for two over Miami. But Miami hangs on and wins by 13, 33-20 in that one.
1: Yeah, I kind of thought Miami got a little too fat and happy with their 31-7 lead. And Wake Forest took advantage. I will say they started moving the ball. They kind of found some answers there. I think Jake Dickert does a good job. Miami just – Darian Mensah, he threw four incomplete passes in the game. Unbelievable. Let me say one thing about West Virginia, Virginia, by the way. You want old-school football? Like, not 1970, but maybe like, I don't know, Rich Rodriguez, Clemson, 2001?
0: That's old school now?
1: Oh, well,
0: Tim and I almost feel, a little slap in the face over that.
1: Listen, I was watching some grainy footage from, like, 06 the other day, and I'm like, was this from 1984? It's 06. The footage is terrible. West Virginia and Virginia among the top 10 teams in the country in rush attempts per game in the first two. These teams are going to keep it on the ground. A lot of quarterback run in this game. I'm excited to see, like, three tight end sets and power football. I think low possession game, but highly efficient offenses.
0: You know, I posed this question to Facts and Childress on the Tailgate Show. I'm going to pose this to you.
1: Okay.
0: Could you actually sit down and watch a football broadcast, college or professional, without having your phone or any kind of computer in with you and being able to pull up the analytics and stats? Could you make it through 3.5 hours?
1: If you told me I could Tim Beray stat the game.
0: No.
1: You can keep your
0: own stats?
1: I'll keep it myself? Oh, yeah.
0: Yeah, you can keep your own stats, yeah.
1: I would do that, oh, yeah.
0: Okay.
1: Because I do it with baseball, with keeping a book, so I do it like that. Oh, yeah. I love the analytics, though, man. The comparison advanced stats page on Stat Broadcast is my best friend. Especially these weather delays. I mean, what else am I going to read during this weather delay? I got to look inside. Look, I'm trying to figure out if Boston College's success rate on third down is good enough against Maine. That's how I pass the time.
0: Oh, brother. How about out of the SEC, we'll update you that NC State at Vanderbilt, 31-28 now, 4:05 to go in the contest. 4th-and-1 NC State at the Vanderbilt 38-yard line. I guarantee you that they're going for it.
1: They made it.
0: And they're going to make it.
1: Yeah, they made it.
0: Drive a lot. That's what the analytics tell you to do.
1: That's exactly right. Get a yard.
0: Old days, it would have been punt, put them inside the 10, and then try to go out there and play defense.
1: Hey, we've seen some stuff that challenges some old school thought in this game from both coaches, I would say. Yeah. Some taking the points, but also going for it with a yard or less to go in some interesting situations.
2: 31. Dabo went for it on his own 26.
0: Yeah, he did.
2: 25.
1: I was a little surprised about that one. I was a little surprised. The way the defense was playing, but
0: the officials tried to stop him four times.
1: That's true. It was the longest ever conversation plus officiating situation, about half a yard.
0: It was. Hey, I need to do this, though. Before we go any further, 10 seconds for identification here on the Clemson Athletic Network.
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0: By the way, rest of the look at the SEC right now. Number 9, Texas.

0: A&M playing host to Kentucky. They're about halfway through the first quarter play. Nothing ball game in that one. We already mentioned that Georgia took care of Arkansas, and that Mississippi State at South Carolina is in a weather delay. Coming up at 7 o'clock tonight in the SEC, Troy is at number 20, Missouri. Then also at 7, you got Florida at Auburn. Now, these are two teams. I don't think these two teams have played in like 12 years. Isn't that right?
1: Yeah, I think it's been a while. Of course, yeah, you get a lot of that in the expanded conferences, these days. But, yeah, I don't think it's been
0: Georgia has still not made a trip to College Station.
1: Oh, yeah.
0: Clemson has played at College Station before Georgia has played at College Station.
2: You know what's funny about Florida and Auburn? And in this, you know, players are coming and going constantly. These two coaches have faced off against each other. John Summerall at Tulane absolutely hammered Alex Golish at South Florida. Golish's offense has not been known for scoring points, but they are at home with Auburn today. So I think a fascinating game that I think we in the commentariat know almost nothing about this week.
0: Two 2-0 teams, though. They're both undefeated going into this one. New Mexico at Oklahoma. That one will kick at 7:30. Kennesaw State is at number 15, Tennessee. That's a 7:45 kick. And then you've got Texas San Antonio. They will be at Texas at 8 o'clock. So the Roadrunner taking on Wiley Coyote in that one. And guess what? For the first time ever, the Roadrunner is going to lose. The Longhorns are going to take care of business. The Roadrunner is going down, I hate to tell you, in that.
2: Poor Roadrunner.
0: Yeah, poor Roadrunner is exactly right. Big Ten play, you want me to do that?
2: Yeah, go ahead.
0: All right, Big Ten right now in the third quarter, Illinois and the Salukis of Southern Illinois in town, 31-10 in favor of Illinois in that contest, and they've just started actually the second half of play there. Nothing says Big Ten like Southern Cal at Rutgers. 3-0 Southern Cal, the 12th rated Trojans of Southern Cal. 8:42 to go in the first quarter play on the East Coast at Rutgers. UTEP is at number 19, Michigan. It's 7-0 Miners right now over the Wolverines. 7-0 with 4:51 to go in the first quarter of play. We already mentioned Ohio State taking throttling for Kent State. Penn State over Buffalo, 55-13. Minnesota over Akron, 41-7. Wisconsin over Eastern Michigan, 54-10. Games coming up, one that should be just getting underway. Number 4, Indiana, playing host to the Hilltoppers of Western Kentucky. Also at 4, Northern Iowa at Iowa. So that was, remember last week it was Iowa State and Iowa. So Iowa keeping it in state to take on Northern Iowa. Don't be shocked if Northern Iowa actually plays Iowa kind of tough. Northern Iowa.
2: I think so too.
0: Yeah, I think they're all right. I think they're pretty decent. North Dakota is at Nebraska. That's a 7:15 kick. Also at 7:15, Eastern Washington is in Seattle to take on the Huskies of Washington. Michigan State and Notre Dame. Oh man, Tim, I apologize for the weather delay because this is getting in way of you being at home and watching that on NBC.
1: Well, that game doesn't start till 7:30.
2: Hey, Notre Dame.
1: Optimistic.
2: Notre Dame makes you watch the whole 60 this year. They've got a 60-minute play. It's not 35-minute games. They're continuing to slowly press. It's like watching a python constrict and kill.
1: First time in 9 years those two teams have played.
0: Really?
1: Yeah, used to play every year.
0: They did, yeah, absolutely. Colorado at Northwestern. That's a 7:30 kick as Dion has his Buffaloes off to a 2-0 start. Purdue, UCLA at 11 o'clock on the West Coast. That'll be the one that puts us all to bed tonight.
2: Will we be in the booth for that kickoff?
0: You better not be in the booth for that kickoff. I pray to
2: Donnell Clark will revolt.
0: Yeah.
2: And then he's in a bag. He said he's leaving.
0: Oregon last night put 84 up on the board against Portland State. Over under how many times the Ducks in basketball score 85?
2: Oh, zero.
0: That outscore.
2: Yeah, I hadn't seen this score. Maybe three.
1: They scored 12 touchdowns last night.
0: Holy cow.
1: Seven touchdown passes and five rushing.
0: That's what is getting it done for. And the Big 12, we can tell you that right now, Utah State, number 17 in the country, Utah, number 17 in the country, playing host to Utah State. 7-0 Utah in Salt Lake City. And that is with 5:57 to go, first quarter of play
1: Dave
0: there.
1: Dave Reynolds' brother playing in that game.
0: Really?
1: He plays for Utah.
0: Okay. Gotcha.
1: Starting defensive player?
0: I got linebacker, right?
1: Linebacker, yeah.
0: Miami of Ohio is at Cincinnati. They have 5:05 to go in the first. 14-7 Miami of Ohio over the Bearcats right now. Kansas State was a winner at home over Tulane, 31-20 earlier today. Iowa State bounces back from the loss last week to Iowa, wins 55-7 over Bowling Green. Arizona State went on.

0: on the road, one at Kansas, 24-17. Now, Kansas may have the nicest new stadium in the entire country. That place rocks.
1: Really nice.
0: Really
2: Northwestern has a new one, too.
0: Yeah.
2: I don't know if it's pretty neat right there at the lake.
0: At the lake, yeah. Louisiana Tech, Baylor, they play at 4 o'clock, so they're just about getting underway. Georgia State at Central Florida is a 7 o'clock kick. Also at 7 o'clock, Oklahoma State, Murray State, BYU at Colorado State at 7:30 tonight. Arkansas State at TCU at 8 o'clock. 10:30, Arizona playing host to New Orleans. And then last night, Texas Tech beat Houston last night, 28-26.
2: It was a heck of a game.
0: Yeah, it was a
2: battle of top 25.
1: Two-point conversion at the end.
0: Yeah.
1: Former Clemson quarterback, Slade Nagel. Offensive coordinator, Houston.
2: I know. How about
1: doing
2: that?
1: Doing a great job.
0: Yeah, how about that? There's a name from the past that you haven't heard in a while. All right, so that is kind of covering the major conferences. How about I go, can I take a quick look at the Southern? Will you allow me to do
1: that?
0: Yeah,
1: let's do it. I said I would only do this if we did FCS D2 and D3.
0: By the way, we need to find out what Erskine did, because Erskine last week beat somebody 62-3, so we need to see what the Flying Fleet did.
1: I'm on it.
0: By the way, I want to say hello to my wife who is driving home, Leanne, and also Walker in the car with her. I appreciate y'all taking my wife back home. She appreciates it greatly as well. They're in overtime. VMI Davidson, this is right outside of Charlotte, in overtime, 24-24. Right now in that one. Presbyterian is in Cullowhee to take on Western Carolina. That is a nothing-nothing ball game. They may be weather delayed. Oh, no, it shows 3rd-and-3 at the Presbyterian 44, but it shows 15 minutes to go in the first, so something's not right there with everything. East Tennessee State, a winner over West Georgia, 35-27. Wofford and Chattanooga tonight at the foot of the mountain, the foot of Lookout Mountain in Chattanooga, Tennessee. That's a 6 o'clock kick. SC State and Furman playing over in Greenville. They're supposed to kick at 7 o'clock. That could be a really good ball. I'm telling you what, this SC State team off to a 3-0 start, they are good.
1: They're really good.
0: They are really good.
1: Jake Garcia.
0: Yeah.
1: I kind of like the pieces for Furman. We'll see what happens there.
0: Yeah, so.
1: I've got Erskine.
0: Okay,
1: you want it?
0: Yep.
1: 14-14, Brevard and Erskine. This is at Erskine.
0: Okay.
1: 9:17 left in the first half. And shout out to Anderson, up 14-7 at Tusculum. 5:21 left in the game.
0: Oh, good with that.
1: I don't think I've ever done a Tusculum score update, but look, I remember in fifth quarter shows driving home as a kid, man. We did all the in-states, D2, D3, we did them all. I remember. So okay. This is for the 1998 fifth quarter show right here.
0: Back in my college golf days, this would have been like 1981. We played a tournament that Tusculum hosted, as a matter of fact.
1: Oh.
0: Yeah, so.
2: Speaking of golf, we should mention Jacob Richards shot 64 today.
0: Attaboy.
2: One shot off his career low, and he's in fifth place going into tomorrow's final round.
0: Come on. That is up in Asheville.
2: Yes.
0: Actually, just a little bit south of Asheville. Actually, the Arden area more, but at the Biltmore tournament that they're having up there. Yeah, if you get a chance to slip up there, that's at the cliffs at Walnut Cove. Beautiful golf course. Up there. I actually have won a golf tournament at the Cliffs of Walnut Cove.
1: Are you serious?
0: 2 summers ago in a team event, but yeah, my team, we shot 19 under, and I have a big old trophy at home. The Eblen's Charity Classic.
1: Wow. Let's go.
0: Hosted by Brett Johnson, whose son Max was here last week.
1: That's exactly right.
0: Playing football.
1: Man.
0: So,
1: wow.
0: Yeah, so there you go.
1: By the way, update, Vandy's driving. They got the ball back from NC State on a punt.
0: Minute 50 to go.
1: Just had the 2-minute timeout. They're in plus territory, down by 3. Second and 9 coming up here. This would be a huge win for Dave Doran, and consequently, it would also be an epic collapse if they were up 17-0 against a freshman quarterback and blow this lead on the road.
0: Well, they were up 30. I thought they were up like 30-20. Am I not right? They just scored and then gone up like
1: 30-20. It was 31-21.
0: Okay.
1: And Vandy went right back down and scored. I mean, right back down and scored it. And then NC State got it back, drove it a little, and then had to punt.
0: So Vanderbilt just completed a pass that went out of bounds, but it was only for a yard. Second down and 9, a minute 28 to go in that contest. You know, this is against all broadcast rules, by the way, what we're doing.
1: Oh, yeah. You know what? Let me say one thing, too. I'm going to love watching James Madison this year. James Madison's on late tonight. They're at San Diego State.
0: Right.
1: Billy Napier, coach of James Madison. Cam Akins is offensive coordinator.
0: Cam Akins,
1: yeah. Oh, yeah. So
0: Slade Nagel
1: watching
0: and a
1: that
0: Cam
1: offense,
0: Akins,
1: baby.
0: Site. Yeah. You and Cam are tight.
1: Going through. Right? Yeah, man.
0: Yeah.
1: I texted Cam the other day. They put up over 80. I said they have to rename, I think it was Wagner. They have to rename it

0: aching now because they put up over 80 on.
1: That's good stuff there. Let's see. What else do we need to cover? Shall we cover the fun belt, the sun belt? Let's see what's happening.
2: Oh, yeah.
1: Let's see what's happening there. Louisiana Tech, Baylor, they're nothing-nothing. 11:35 to go first quarter of that ball game. Coastal was at Delaware. Delaware a winner, 22-14. Let's see. Southeast Louisiana at UL Monroe. That's a 4:30 kick. 6 o'clock kick tonight. East Carolina, they're 0-2. They just lost to my App State team not long ago, but they are at Old Dominion. That's a 6 o'clock kick. Speaking of my alma mater, Appalachian State, they're at home against Charlotte up in Boone. That is a 6 o'clock kick tonight.
2: Should be a win, Don. 3-0 start.
1: I hope so. Marshall is at Missouri State. That's 6:30 kickoff in that contest. 7 o'clock kick. We already mentioned Troy at Missouri. Georgia State at Central Florida, 7 o'clock kick. UConn, 1-1. They're at Southern Miss, also 1-1, 7 o'clock kick. Ohio, the Bobcats, are at South Alabama for a 7 o'clock kick. Georgia Southern is at Jacksonville State, 7 o'clock kick. Arkansas at TCU, 8 o'clock kick. UAB at Louisiana, 8 o'clock kick. And as Quackenbush was telling you, James Madison, San Diego State, that's a 10 o'clock kick. As Vanderbilt is going long and has it picked at the one.
2: Oh,
1: NC
2: man.
1: State picked it at the one.
2: All right, timeouts. They got two, so they're going to have to run a play here. Vandy's got two timeouts.
1: Yeah.
2: I don't think they're going to be able to quite win it. Jeff Scott may be able to manage this clock all the way down, but William Quackenbush says it's going to be tight.
3: They're going to have the ball at the one, so they got to be a little careful.
1: Oh, yeah. Vanderbilt two timeouts. I'm with you, Quackenbush. So they'll first down, second down. They'll force them into a third down. Yeah, they're probably going to have to kick
2: it's
1: it
2: It's going to be tight. I mean, yeah. The punt will probably be the last play, but it's going to be tight.
1: It is going to be tight. So we'll see what happens. Which then also gets you, okay, if you've worked the clock down and you're up three, do you step out of bounds and take the safety?
2: Oh, Don. Try to kick. Oh, Don. Look at Don doing the analytics.
1: Mr.
2: Take the points, Munson doing the analytics, man.
1: What's the easiest path to victory? So I'm just telling you. I mean, we've seen.
2: Oh, you mean like down to 2 seconds or 1 second?
1: Yeah. Just run out of the back, take the safety, and go home. Yeah, so we'll see what happens with that. And I don't know what the boys in Vegas say the points spread.
2: I'm pretty sure it's 3.5, Don. I'm pretty sure you're okay. I don't think it's going to break anybody's heart.
1: That's why they build those big buildings in Vegas. I'm just telling you. That's the reason that they do that. Let's see. What else can we tell you? I'm trying to figure out other teams that we have that possibly are going on right now with in-state stuff as I kind of
2: By the way, Louisville has scored twice on SMU. So SMU had that early touchdown. Louisville has back-to-back scoring drives here. So Keenholz had a one-yard run, and then less than 4 minutes later, a 33-yard touchdown pass. So they now lead 14-7 over SMU, 1:38 left in the first.
1: Anderson with the football with a minute 45 left up on top of Tusculum, 14-7. That's on the road for Anderson. So just a little bit of an update for you in that one. Erskine and Brevard now a 14-14 game with 9:17 to go in the second quarter of play in that contest. So, all right. So we have done a pretty good job of filling time here, boys. I appreciate both of you stepping in and just doing this. We will give you an update at 5 o'clock. Rain is now falling here in the Clemson area. But you know what? We've not had lightning. We had some wind, but we've lost the lightning, so let's hope that the lightning stays away, because that's the big thing that has been. We have a lightning strike within 8 miles, but so far we just have rain and no lightning, so let's hope that holds true. So we'll update you at 5 o'clock. We're going to go to another two right turns. This one is called Field Goals, Fumbles, and Field Position. Yep, the Clemson specialists are going to be on air here with Ross Taylor, so we'll let them fill. We'll come back, check in with you a little before 5 o'clock. So we'll turn it back over to another Two Right Turns episode. Here we've got 8:11 to go, fourth quarter, 17-15. North Carolina leads our Clemson Tigers by a pair. It's second and goal when play will start back, and we hope it will get started back here tonight. Second and goal at the 7 for North Carolina when things will come back into action. But we'll come back, update you here at 5 o'clock, and give you further details on that. Right now, Two Right Turns, and we turn it over to Field Goals, Fumbles, and Field Position.
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0: description of Rich Bisaccia, the origins of the Clemson Wii fence, and a shout-out for Clemson fans for weathering a lightning delay in Clemson's win against Georgia Southern. Two right turns starts now.
1: They take those two right turns. Will they make the final turn? You can begin to hear the crowd and the noise of the open end of the stadium. Here it is, the most exciting 25 seconds in college football.
0: Well, hello, everybody, and welcome inside Studio C of the Clemson Athletics Branding Institute for another episode of Two Right Turns, a Clemson football podcast. My name is Ross Taylor, your host for this episode, and we've got a battery of guests for today that I'd like to have introduce themselves.
2: Nolan Hooser from Cornelius, North Carolina, number 81, kicker.
3: What's up, guys? My name is Brody Kahn. I'm a long snapper from Clemson, South Carolina, number 40.
4: Hey, everyone. I'm Clay Sweeney, senior from Clemson, South Carolina, number 88, and I'm the placeholder.
0: And so we've got the battery of the field goal unit in the studio today. And part of the reason for this, let's take everybody back to, I would say, Saturday night, but technically Sunday morning. And we're in the locker room post game. And as part of my responsibilities with post game media, we're trying to get a couple players to go in and talk well past newspaper deadlines. But we've got Nolan, and there was intent to try to bring the entire group in to come talk about your 5-for-5 performance on field goals on Saturday against Georgia Southern. And we're like, guys, it's 1:30. Like, let me take Nolan in there right now, and there'll be some time to talk about it. But we've got everybody here. And so, before we even talk about your success you had, field goal kicking, and obviously 1-for-1 on PATs as well this past week, what is it about the three of you and about specialists as a whole that you all are so tight-knit, so together, that in a situation like that where it's easy for the spotlight to be on you, you wanted to put some spotlight on these guys as well?
2: Yeah, I think it's easy for small things to be overshadowed in special teams, to be exact. I mean, punter gets the ball and he's doing the work. Kicker is kicking the ball, getting the points. So I think it's often looked past as like what the holder and the snapper do. I mean, they really set it up for me. If I could have the whole O-line in there with me, I would. Just given to them, we're all tight as crap. We're all playing, Mario Kart together. I'm not the best, but, they're pretty good. But, just being tight and we all grind things out together. So I think that's a big thing of, our trust and, that type of thing.
0: I mean, Clay, Brody, I mean, number 81 goes in the scorebook for getting credit for the 3 points, but obviously everyone's a piece of it. What is it like to have somebody really go to bat to make sure that your contributions are noticed?
4: I think it's awesome. And shout out to Nolan, but that's the type of person he is. But it means a lot because those points, like he said, it's the blocking, it's the operation, it's all that, but it's also the offense getting us in position. And they're critical. I mean, I think just on our field goals alone, we would have won the game. And we've won games like that in the past where we've made a bunch of field goals. And whatever it takes to win the game, that's all that matters. Count them all up at the end of the season and see where we're at. But the fact that the camaraderie that we have is really great. And it all starts with Nolan, and he does such a great job leading our group and gives the confidence to the rest of the team.
3: Yeah, it's really fun being able to serve Nolan because, like, as a long snapper, I kind of see myself as a servant. Like, my job is to throw a good snap for Clay so that Clay can give a good hold for Nolan, then Nolan can get us points. And, it's fun watching Nolan compete because he's just a gamer. Whatever the situation is, he's always ready. He's always locked in. So it's really fun to be able to share the field with these two guys.
0: Well, you talk about him being a gamer. One of the things that I felt like Nolan has never lacked is confidence. Like, that came across in the recruiting process. There is the famous story TJ Parker told after the ACC championship about when you were kind of thrown into the fire at your first practice down in Jacksonville at the Gator Bowl when you'd been on campus for like 17 minutes before we went to the bowl game, and coach makes you, I think you were already in like sandals and slides ready to go out to the bus. Yeah. He makes you throw your cleats back on to go kick a 55 or whatever yarder at the end of practice in front of the entire team. And TJ very colorfully said that he was giving you a hard time. And you said, I'm paraphrasing here, I can make this with my eyes closed.
2: Yeah.
0: Where does that confidence come from?
2: I don't know. I think it's, part of it is who you surround yourself with. I feel like our special teams group is super confident. And, in high school, I was around guys that were super confident and super, I mean, just like

0: I was in like the wide receiver like mentality almost, kind of take it away from Clay, the wide out in me. No, but I just have always went in and just enjoyed the game and just had fun in the game. And I think that's where the confidence comes from, is just like enjoying what I do and loving what I do.
1: One thing I'll add on that is I think he has a lot of confidence because he puts in a lot of work. And when you put in all the work and you know you've done the work, it gives you so much confidence on game day.
0: Mm-hmm.
1: And that's what I've seen out of Nolan.
2: Well, I have to add a quick bit of breaking news and a congratulations. We're taping this on a Monday morning, and in about 2 hours and 16 minutes here, Nolan Hoosier will be ACC Specialist of the Week for week two. So
3: let's go.
2: Congratulations there, and congratulations
3: go,
2: to the,
3: yeah, baby.
2: The entire group for their role in that snap hold. And then obviously, as you know, we were talking about a couple of years ago, credit to the protection as well. Cannot take that for granted.
0: Yeah, definitely not.
2: So, you know, on top of the success that this group had on the field goal and PAT unit, I mean, really a strong performance for special teams as a whole this past week. And, you know, I wish we could fit the entire specialist group in here, but you can see we're limited by the number of mics we have.
0: That'd be a long episode.
2: It would be a long episode and a very colorful one. You know, maybe we'll have to move this live to Mario Kart. That seems to be your home turf for sure. But one of the biggest plays in the game came very early in the first quarter, and it was a true freshman and a long snapper that made it, and that was Jackson Reach. And so as we move forward to it, his hustle to get down there and to get on top of that ball, playing in his first game, his first home game at Memorial Stadium, and on his very first snap, ending up with the ball in his hands. Tell me what you guys saw and what that moment was like for you.
3: Oh, it was awesome for me because me and Jackie do everything together, just from a snapper's perspective. So being on the sideline and watching him run and be able to recover that ball, it was awesome. I felt like I had shades of watching Florenzo against Notre Dame a little bit.
0: I was just going
3: to
0: say that.
3: And we can kind of give Flo a hard time because, you know, it took Flo 3 years to get a fumble recovery. It took Jackie one snap. So we were really happy for him and fired up over on the sideline. That's a big-time moment, big-time play in the game.
0: Yeah, it's really cool just to see him as a freshman. I mean, true freshman come in and get on a ball like that at home with the fans, I mean, still rocking after the lightning delay. So if you get like you land on the ball and they're going crazy as a freshman, you're like, oh my gosh, it's like out of body. So I think that's a really cool experience for him to have, you know, moving forward.
2: Well, and it's easy to forget, like, the dude's an athlete, like former water polo player. Like, he was a really good linebacker.
0: Yeah. He played water polo. Are you serious?
3: Yeah.
1: I'm not sure I could pick out water polo if I had to.
0: No, how do you play?
3: It's like soccer and handball, but like you're underwater.
2: It's like soccer and handball, but there's like however many people in the pool trying to actively drown you and kill you while you're trying to play.
0: The
2: amount of conditioning that is required for it is unbelievable. I mean, and on top of that, you know, really strong linebacker in the state of California. Mm-hmm. I think it's easy to maybe overlook that sometimes. 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This year, the special teams group is under new guidance, and with the addition of Coach Rich Bisaccia as special teams coordinator this year, I already see smiles going around the room. And I'm going to ask you about that. What has it been like playing?

0: Yeah, I think he's been an incredible addition, really just for the whole building, just to help create a sort of edge that we needed, especially on the special teams group. And I think that's shown up so far this season. But he does such a good job helping lead the team, because it can't all just fall on one person. And as a special teams coordinator, you're really the coach of everyone except for the quarterbacks. You know, people go to their different segments, but the special teams coordinator, he coaches the D-line, the O-line, the safeties, the corners, the kickers, all of them. And he does such a good job knowing when to push the buttons that are needed for the team. And you can just tell he's been doing it for a long time at a very high level. And I think he's brought a great amount of swagger and confidence to the special teams, all six units.
1: No doubt.
2: Definitely. I would just say, too, is, I mean, a guy coming from the league, just the amount of experience that he has, and for me, being able to put – like him in front of me to where he's seen so many guys in the league and he knows what it looks like. It's really cool to go into his office and watch film, and he can just be like, hey, this is a guy that I coached. I saw, like, I want you to look at this. Like, he knows what it looks like. So I think that's really important too, to know what it looks like in the league.
3: It was interesting too. One of his former players posted a video of him seeing him pregame in the season opener, and in the comments, I mean, like, almost it seemed like every NFL player who ever played for him was like, Coach B's the man, like Rich is the man, like love that guy, yes sir, like just player after player after player after player. And it just seems beloved by everybody that's played for him. Whenever he got hired here, like John Simpson and Hunter Renfrow, everybody was reaching out like, amazing hire. And post game, as we look here, you know, early Sunday morning in the locker room, Coach Sweeney gave out one game ball for the game, and that was to Coach Bisaccia. And one thing I thought was interesting is, you know, everybody asked him for a speech, and the first thing he did was said, this game's all about the players, and immediately gave you guys the credit. What does that mean to y'all?
2: He means it. Like, it's easy to just say something and, you know, just kind of not mean it, but everybody in the room knows he means it. And that's where it has a lot of power.
4: Yeah, I'd agree. I think he lives that every single day, because the way that he pushes us, you're not going to push people like that unless you truly care about them and want them to be the best possible version of themselves. Everything that he says, he walks out and believes. So
3: let's give two claps and a Ric Flair for Rich Bisaccia.
1: Whoa!
3: So if you know, you know. That is how Coach Bisaccia ends every special teams meeting, so it felt like an appropriate tribute.
4: Weefence, baby.
3: So that literally is my next question. We talk about the buy-in that the entire roster has had on special teams, and one of the terms that is going around is weefence. Tell me about that.
4: Yeah, weefence is pretty much, you know, he calls it weefence because it's every single unit on the team all together, kind of like what Clay was talking about. It's the offense, it's the defense, and special teams is weefence because it's the only time on the field that you're ever going to have players from both sides of the ball sharing the field at the same time. And it, you know, it happens on kickoff, it happens on field, it happens on all six units. So it's really cool.
0: I think, too, it just brings to light, like, he does such a good job, like, highlighting how important that one play of special teams is. Like, you're either getting points, or you're setting up the offense, or you're setting up the defense. Like, that is so critical, and he's done such a good job, like, really emphasizing how one play could change the game.
3: Yeah, and you think about how much a 40-yard change in field position from the offense means. I mean, the same as when the ball is in the air, regardless if it's from an arm or from a foot. You know, but as we look at the buy-in on special teams, you've got guys like Sammy Brown contributing on a bunch of units despite playing, you know, darn near every snap at linebacker. You've got guys that are really truly like buying into roles. We got a video here. We're going to go to Tristan Smith getting a guy off of him as a gunner. Mm-hmm. I mean, just as folks who, frankly, I mean, your focus is specifically on special teams, seeing other guys on the roster who are, you know, primarily in their minds offensive and defensive players, seeing them buy into this, what has that meant to you all, and what have you all observed?
2: Everybody's hauling down the field, you know, looking to make a play, and, you know, it's celebrated, and it's torn apart in the meeting. So, I mean, there's a standard, and everybody knows the standard, whether you're a starter or you're not a starter.
4: Yeah, I think another thing that Coach Bisaccia has talked about is, you know, I mean, he's been in the NFL for, what, 24 years before he came to Clemson, I think, something like that. And the guys that are on our team want to play in the next level, and he talks about how important special teams is. You know, sometimes special teams is how you make a roster.

0: or, you know, sometimes you might be, you know, maybe you are getting a couple of snaps at receiver, but you got to go out and you got to be able to play, you know, all four special teams. So I just think it's really cool how everybody has bought in. And, you know, he puts in the – everybody has been putting in the time, too. He has 6:30 meetings every morning for people to go in. He's spending the time with players, and players are, you know, giving it back, and it's shown up on Saturday.
1: It seems like the buy-in to, or maybe some of the interconnectivity of this unit was shown even by guys who aren't on the field when you're doing what you do. And this is Jack Smith, you know, 6 successful kicks for Nolan this past game, and it seemed like number 89 was the first one out there to congratulate you.
2: Always.
1: Every single time.
2: Yep. Yeah. Jack's a team player. Jack's awesome human being and great player. You know, how he handles himself is really mature, and I've seen him kind of grow. He was a little older when I got here already, but even in the past two years, I've seen him take a huge step in a role as a leader. So to see him, you know, progress as I've been here, it's really been cool.
3: I think that's a perfect example, too, of just the type of guys that are in the locker room, type of human beings. Really is just a bunch of selfless guys, no egos, and guys that truly want to see their teammates succeed.
0: Yeah, I mean, Jack, and I would say, too, like, I think that Jack has a servant's heart. You know, just obviously you see him here just going out to encourage everybody, tell him good job. But just in general in life, you know, he's always looking for ways that he can serve other people. He's a very kind person, too. And, you know, he's had a lot of great success, but he had to wait his time. And, you know, Saturday was a lot of fun watching him punt and be able to put, what was it, 5 of 7 inside the 20?
1: That's exactly what I was going to ask about. So, I mean, because this unit accounted for, you know, 16 points directly, I mean, there's only one ACC specialist of the week, but there's a lot of weeks where a 5 of 7 punting performance in terms of putting punts inside the 20 garners you that award. Yeah. And for Jack to be able to do that in a game that was, let's call it what it was. I mean, it was a very tight defensive game for much of the game, where field position was very, very important. And for him to be able to pin them back so consistently seemed like it had a major impact in the result.
0: Oh, no doubt. Well, I mean, you know, this is a little bit of a silly example, but me and Clay Sweeney, coach the Sweeney ball team, the Ninjas, a couple years ago, and we won the Sweeney ball championship because of field position.
3: Very true.
0: I mean, we'd get to, like, you know, 15 yards from the end zone, it's fourth down, and we're punting it. So
2: you
0: being able to
2: in
0: have
2: Sweeney ball
3: field position,
0: and we won a championship.
2: You're that team.
0: Championship.
2: Oh my god.
0: And but no, having Jack, I mean, Jack is a weapon. You know, you look at last year, I don't think we gave up any return yards at all. And then him just being able to help the defense, you know, I grew up a son of a defensive coach. Like, I played defense in high school, so anytime you have that field position, it is such a huge advantage. And then think back to the offense. When our defense goes out, because we got a great defense, you go out and then they get a 3-and-out. Now the offense gets the ball close to midfield, and then we're able to go down and score. I mean, we get one first down and we're in field goal range. So it's a game changer.
3: And obviously field position is so important, but even just – the mindset that it gives the defense going out there, knowing they got to go 90 yards or vice versa, the offense, you line up and you see a whole bunch of green grass, it really makes it challenging and helps our defense and get the ball back for the offense.
1: Mm-hmm. Well, and they're having to go a long distance against a defense that opened a game with 6 consecutive 3-and-outs and kind of set the tone on that early, which was impressive to see them respond the way they did. 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You know, Brody, you mentioned this a little bit, being the son of a coach. You know, I imagine there was probably something to think about for you this offseason. I think back to Tyler Venables electing to stay at Clemson and the importance for him of finishing here, even though his father left for another opportunity, your father now coaching elsewhere. I mean, what was it about Clemson and your time here that you said, like, no, it's important, I want to stay here?
0: Right. Well, I think that, you know, first of all, just talking about Clemson is such a special place. You know, Coach Sweeney does such a great job with us, and, you know, the way that he preaches the word and the way that he encourages his players, you just

0: you don't find that everywhere. And then, you know, I've waited a long time for the opportunity. For the opportunity to compete for a starting job. You know, I mean, I've been here for, this is my fifth year now. And, you know, I've been behind Holden Kasperson and Flo, who were both incredible stud snappers, both four-year starters. So, you know, I've kind of, you know, I've put in a lot of work and a lot of practice, and both of them kind of helped teach me how to snap, because I was, you know, I didn't snap when I first got here. So I got to learn from them. They taught me. And, you know, going into this year, I knew that I was going to have a chance to compete. And my dream my entire life was to be a high-level Division I football player and to play. So I think that that led into my decision. And, you know, my dad is – he's doing great at Sanford. He's having a blast, and he's getting to coach my little brother, Spencer, which, you know, our family thinks is super special just because – I mean, how rare is it that as a college football coach, you get to coach your oldest son for 4 years at one school, and then now you get to go coach your youngest son – for hopefully 4 years for him at another school. So it's been awesome, and it's been tough having him gone, but it's been great, you know, because Clemson is still home, and it's been a lot of fun getting to play.
1: Well, and you've, as you kind of mentioned, you've had multiple positions, you played multiple sports, you've had multiple injuries. I mean, does it feel like you've kind of come up through the other side of like, all right, like I kind of where I want to be now?
0: Yeah, it's been a journey for sure, you know, going from
2: Kennesaw State, Homer.
0: Oh my gosh, that moment was something else. But I mean, just coming in, and you know, my freshman year I have two shoulder surgeries and don't get to play any in baseball, and then come out the next year, you know, I have to use my medical red shirt because my shoulders are sore, covering, go play baseball, have a good year. I mean, it was just a long journey, but I just think it's funny how the Lord kind of works everything out, because, you know, I wanted to play safety, I wanted to play baseball, and then now I'm a long snapper, and I absolutely love every minute of it, and it's been so fun. You know, my thing is always just, I just want to play. That's always been my thing, and it's funny that long snapping is how it happened, because when I first moved to Clemson in seventh grade at Edwards, we had a starter's bus and a backup's bus. I did not want to be on the backup's bus, so I taught myself how to long snap. But it's been great. It's been an awesome experience.
3: One thing I'll add on to the Brody Khan story. Obviously, I've known him a while, but really throughout college, I'd say he's the epitome of the bamboo story and just watering the bamboo, whether it was playing baseball or safety or punter or snapper, whatever it was. You know, he mentioned all the trials he's gone through, but he has done everything with a smile on his face. He says hello, how are you, to every single person he sees. And like you said, he kind of has come through a lot of the struggle and the waiting process. And he really, especially this last year, I mean, he has put in so much work to earn the opportunity that he's gotten. And I know he's given me a lot of trust just in the work that he's put in, and in turn given Nolan a lot of trust. I'm proud of you. It's been super fun to watch. And seriously, like, it's going to be a fun rest of the year, and you've done a great job.
0: Thank you. I appreciate that. That's love.
1: I'm going to get the details wrong on this, but for those who are not familiar with the story of the bamboo, which is discussed around here a lot, you know,
2: Coach Sweeney over
1: yeah,
2: there.
1: Yeah. I mean, but effectively you can water a bamboo seed for years and years and years and not see any progress whatsoever. And then out of nowhere, it'll shoot up like multiple feet in like a span
3: 90
1: of,
3: feet in and, 6 weeks.
1: Yeah. Yeah. Something like there that. So
0: it's like you water it for 5 years and it doesn't grow at all. And then all of a sudden over a 6 week period grows up 90 feet.
3: Bamboo guy.
1: Especially once you get the Kasperson and Florenzo bamboo out of the way, then it can really shoot up. You know, Clay, I've got to ask you. I know Will is probably the amateur sports information director of your family.
3: Absolutely,
1: he's the number and statistics
3: guy.
1: He's
3: gunning for your job.
1: Yeah, I know. I'm trying to enjoy this as long as I can. I really hope coaching goes well for him. Let's put it that way. Do you know? So obviously, a lot of folks are aware that a member of the Sweeney family has held every place kick since the start of the 2017 season. So the last place kick held by a non-Sweeney held by Seth Ryan on the PAT after Watson to Renfro to beat Alabama. It's been every place kick since then. But do you know how many kicking points the Sweeney family has held for in that time?
3: I don't know the exact number. I know Will, like, has something on his phone where he adds it up.

0: every week. I know that we're getting close to 1,000. He's mentioned to me before the season that this is the year we're going to get 1,000. But I don't know the exact number, but it is really pretty cool just to think about. And it's just crazy how it's all worked out with our ages coming one after another. And then, you know, it's been a lot of fun. We've had some great kickers along the way to put those balls through the uprights, starting with Nolan.
1: That's insane. Yeah. 1,000 points.
2: So what are we gonna do? What are we gonna do?
3: Officially,
2: is there another brother? What's happening?
0: I got a few young cousins. They're still in diapers, but I don't know.
3: So 992 kicking points. So 100.
0: Wow. So we are close.
2: 992.
3: Yeah. So eight points away. 153 successful field goals, 533 successful PAT, so 992.
2: Wow.
3: Straight kicking points held by the Sweeney family. Since the late 1970s, Michael's Wholesale Flooring has been the Southeast's trusted source for high-quality carpet, hardwood, laminate, luxury vinyl plank, and more, all at unbeatable wholesale pricing. 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So this week, in honor of the unsung heroes in the state of South Carolina who are changing the lives of young people through public adoption, we want to go to our South Carolina Department of Social Services Unsung Heroes segment. We want fans to learn more about public adoption in the state of South Carolina by visiting dss.sc.gov. Frankly, I think special teams probably gets treated as unsung heroes a lot of times, but I'm going to take special teams out of this. You cannot take anyone related to the special teams, at least specialists, let's put it that way. Who are guys either on this roster, on this staff, or around this athletic department that you guys are think might truly be unsung heroes for you or for Clemson football?
2: I would say Drew Woodes. He often, you know, like you think about Wade Woodes, but Drew is, it's kind of like you don't hear it, but his effort in special teams and his effort, it's my roommate. So his effort, like on the weekends to come in, lift Sunday, get film with Bisaccia anytime he can at 6:30. I think it's just so overlooked. And there's so many guys like that. I mean, Logan Anderson, same thing. Is like, he's in here all the time. They might not be getting defensive snaps, but they're working their butts off to get on the field in special teams and work their butt off for Bisaccia. And it's really cool to kind of see it not come, like, you don't really get to see it in front of the TV or, like, see the glory kind of like an O-lineman. But, like, just to be in the background and see how hard they work, it drives me every day. And Logan lives right across the street as well. It's like, mm-hmm. Like these guys work their butts off.
3: If you're coming to the game against North Carolina on Saturday, as you all should for parents for family weekend, come support us. But you watch 24 on special teams, and not to take away from Drew, but just noticing Logan Anderson. Like it's like you said, it's kind of tough to see on TV. But if you are in the stadium and we have a special teams coverage unit, and you see 24 out there, watch him.
2: Yes, yeah. He's full sprint, and he's going to do his job, and it's unbelievable to watch because someone who takes so much pride in what they do and just the opportunity to go out there and play for Clemson on special teams and they're working like he works. It's just, that's something that's overlooked in my opinion.
3: Yeah.
1: I'd say I have two, and hopefully I don't take yours cause I might, but, Brett Tolbert and Jody Evans are the two that I have.
2: Wow.
1: Brett is, you know, I think he's our head janitor. I don't know if he's the head or not. We got a new company, but I view him as the head janitor. He is always up here. He keeps the facility spotless. Every time I see him, he's always got a smile on his face. He has great relationships with the players because he just talks to us. And, you know, I love seeing Brett. Every single time I see him, he makes my day better. And I've known him for a long time, but I don't feel like he gets the credit that he deserves. And he's one of the hardest workers in the building. So I definitely say he's an unsung hero. And then Jody Evans, you know, he helps with the special
2: big
1: teams.
2: Dog.
1: Yeah, big dog, baby. And he runs all the scout team during the week, and then he's in charge of helping Coach Bisaccia with the subs on the sideline. But Jody does a lot of work just leading those meetings. And, you know, I always appreciate seeing him up here.
0: I got two people as well. My first one is a player. I'd say un

0: unsung hero. He's a star player, but he's also kind of forgotten, I feel like, is Tyler Brown.
1: TB.
0: You know, having TJ and Wesco on the outsides of him, who are studs and deservedly so, get all the attention. Tyler Brown is truly as blue collar as they come, and he is an A++ human being. And I think he does an incredible job being the leader and the glue in that receiver room, and really brings the toughness factor.
2: Those were 44 tough yards last week.
0: Absolutely. And he's a lot better than people think, and he's just the same guy every day. And that's not easy to do, especially at the receiver position, because you might not catch all the balls. You might have to go block the middle linebacker, and he does everything with a smile. And he really has just grown into like a great leader. And I know someone that Coach Grish can trust. And then another shout out is just to the athletic training staff. I mean, every athlete at any school would shout them out. They work incredibly long hours every day. They deal with people who are in pain 24/7. And anyone who's in pain, it's never fun. And they deal with it with a smile. And they try to bring good energy and good attitude. And they really do a great job. And shout out everyone who works in 100 Yards of Wellness.
1: I'm going
0: to
1: add on to TB, Tyler Brown. I would say he's unbelievable on the field. But the person he is outside, like off the field, is even more amazing to me. I've never seen him without a smile. Mm-hmm. If you ever need anything, you go up to him. And he's right there. He's the same dude every single time. And it takes like he's a really good dude off the field as well as he is a good player on the field.
2: Well, and you have a roster of guys who care deeply about Clemson, but as a Greenville High School kid and a local kid who grew up watching all the receivers that came through here, like, this place means a lot to Tyler Brown.
0: And you see it in the way he plays, too.
2: Yeah, it's absolutely reflected in his play. You know, one unsung hero who I wouldn't allow y'all to say because I took specialists out of it, but Robert Gunn, 8 of 9 on touchbacks this year for his career. Now, 201 of his 245 career kickoffs have gone for touchbacks. I mean, what kind of weapon is it to have a kicker like that who's able to so consistently get touchbacks on kickoffs?
0: I think it's huge. Obviously, growing up, coach's son, being around the game a ton, I've seen a lot of bad stuff happen on kickoffs. Missed kicks, doesn't get a touchback, and you know, people put their fastest guys at returner. The best guy with the ball in their hand, every team, is the kick returner. And when you cannot give them a chance, it, like we talked about earlier with the field position and the punting, I mean, it really is a big deal. And Robert, too, just for the specialist group, is like such a connector and such a glue piece because he always keeps things light. He's super funny. And I think he's really great for the locker room.
3: He is. Robert's a great morale guy, but also, I mean, he's a really good kicker. He's got a powerful leg, and he does his job great. And, you know, one thing that I've really seen him grow this year is, you know, being able to also place the ball right on the goal line and have a little bit more hang time on it when we do want to really pin somebody deep. And that just comes with trusting your kickoff coverage team. But Robert can do whatever he wants to with the ball on kickoffs. He's great with onside kicks. He can squib it well. I mean, he's really a weapon that we have back there.
2: Well, and, you know, the 44 career kickoffs that did not go for touchbacks aren't necessarily ones where he was trying to go for touchbacks. I mean, I know there were ones where he's trying to drop it into empty space or trying to pin teams back. So really, we've had it for so long. I mean, between BT Potter and Robert Gunn, this has been a very long run here of just really, really strong kickoff performance from the kicker position.
1: Mm-hmm. Yeah, it's really cool for me, too, is just to have him, like, have him as a partner with me. It's like we both push each other in what we do. Like he pushes me in kickoffs because his leg is so strong. It's unreal. One of the strongest legs I've ever seen. And also Rich or Coach Passaccia challenging him this year to be able to, all right, I want it on the 5 on the right. I want it on the 5 on the left. I want it middle. I want it out of the end zone. The way that he's able to control it like he wasn't able to probably 2 or 3 years is such a growing thing, and we both work at it together, and it's really cool that we can both push each other in our own things.
4: There are children of all ages in South Carolina who are in need of a forever home. Many are teens, siblings, or have complex medical needs. Public adoption through the South Carolina Department of Social Services can not only be life-changing for them, it can be life-changing for you too. When you provide stability, guidance, and support, you're giving a young

0: person the foundation to succeed. Learn more about public adoption in South Carolina at dss.sc.gov. Well, as we start to wrap up, just want to talk about the team at large. So, I mean, the team was able to rally to get to 1-1 this past week. But admittedly, I think everyone would say, I think we're still looking to put together our first complete game of the year in all three phases. I think the players and coaches have been very upfront about that, about wanting to get all three on the same page, playing our best game, which we certainly have not done yet. But, you know, as this the past 2 weeks have gone on, I keep thinking back to longtime team psychologist Milt Lauder, who would always talk about the Stockdale paradox, right, which was Vice Admiral James Stockdale. And I want to make sure I read this correctly. You must never confuse faith that you will prevail in the end, which you can never afford to lose, with the discipline to confront the most brutal facts of your current reality. And there were, especially last week going into the Georgia Southern game, I mean, there were brutal facts that the team was confronting and confronting head on. How have you guys seen this team, this roster, this coaching staff marry the faith and belief in this group, which I think everyone believes is a very, very talented and capable group, with a drive to go improve and still have your best football ahead of you?
1: Yeah, I would honestly give that to D Love. You know, the amount of connection that this team has is one that I haven't been a part of in the last 2 years. You know, how tight we are, how much we've been through together, especially guys that were here last year. It's really, everybody's kind of been hurt. And, you know, to see, you know, Clemson didn't have the result that we needed to last year. And, like, everybody's coming back for Clemson to, all right, we're going to make, like, we got to take Clemson back to the top. And everybody's in it together. And I say D-Love because he took us through the pits in the summer. And so everybody became really close. We have a huge team group chat that I've never had playing football in my entire career. Everybody has had a conversation with every single person on the team. And I think that's, like, when we go through hard stuff this time, this is nothing to us.
2: Yeah, I would just say that I think that everybody on this team believes in everybody. I think that, you know, the special teams believes in the offense believes in the defense, and, you know, I think that our team is so close together. It really is a brotherhood, and every single person on this team, I think, would say that it's, you know, I mean, it's probably one of the closest teams I've ever been on. I think that a lot of other people can say the same thing. But I just don't think that you can lose faith in the process. I think that we've done a lot of great work. I think we had a really good camp. I know that we got after it with D-Love. Golly, we got after it. But you know, I think that this team is going to be just fine. You know, we're sitting at 1-1. We're going to go out. We're going to, you know, we're just going to keep playing hard, and it's going to click.
3: Like they said, I think, you know, through the first 2 weeks, obviously there's been highs, there's been lows, but the team hasn't splintered. They've stayed together. And I think there's power in belief. I think the team believes in each other, and the offense believes in the defense believes in the special teams, and all vice versa. I got so much confidence in this group and the coaching staff. And I'm just excited to get conference play rolling. I mean, ultimately, this is the biggest game of the year. It's the only game we got. North Carolina, Clemson, like, I've been fortunate enough to play in a bunch of those games, and they've all been a lot of fun. And I think we got a great chance to get to 1-0 in conference play, and everyone's going to put their best foot forward to do so, and then try and stack it up again next week. But super excited for this team and the opportunity that we have, because everything's on the table for us.
0: Well, eyes are full dead ahead through the windshield, as you mentioned, conference play starting this week, noon at Memorial Stadium. Any last messages you guys want to share with the fans?
2: I just think, you know, show up and be loud. You know, coming to college football games are fun. It's a gift and an opportunity that not very many people are able to get. So if you do get the chance to be able to come and watch us play on a Saturday, show up, be loud, and, you know, we're gonna fight and take care of business, and every single person is going to play their best for the fans, and I know the fans are going to cheer their hearts out for us.
0: I want to give them a quick shout out too for them staying with us through the lightning delay, 2 hours this past week, just pouring down rain, everybody wet, but when we kicked that ball off, I mean, the place was buzzing.
2: Yeah,
3: absolutely.
1: We had some conversation in there. It was like, dang, I hope it's not dead. You know, it's been 2 hours like this. If I was a student, I probably would have went home. Like, I can't lie. I don't know if I want to sit in the rain. But yeah, huge shout out to them.

0: them for staying out. I think that was that helped us a lot on Saturday. It's just coming out, back out, and we're all expecting, all right, this might be a dead game, and it's electric. It's Death Valley. So that was really cool.
1: And I think a big factor of why we've been so good at home over the years is the fans. I mean, y'all really make a huge impact in just the whole energy and vibe. And then obviously we got to give y'all stuff to cheer about, which we plan on doing. And so be loud, show out, tailgate, get there early, have a great time, and cheer on the Tigers.
2: We look forward to having another great crowd this week. Clemson fans, we truly do appreciate you. We look forward to seeing you this week, and hopefully the squad puts together its most complete and best game of the year to date.
0: Yeah, 1,000 points.
2: Thousand points held by the Sweeney.
3: We need a sign or something whenever we hit 1,000 points.
2: Let's see if we can get at least one fan in the stands holding up like a 1K sign for Clay.
0: We'll
2: see if we can pick it out with a camera and we can talk about it next week.
1: Oh, man.
2: Guys, thank you so much for your time. 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
4: Hi, so there you go. Two right turns with all the specialists. I love that. Field goals, fumbles, and field position. You don't get that side of things too often. Don Munson with you back here at Memorial Stadium. Yes, we're still in our rain delay. So I just was told in my ear, though, they're expected to be back out on the field. Do I say this or do I wait for? Okay, I'm not going to say it because we don't have an official announcement. So I hate to tell you, I know, but I don't know that I'm allowed to say it.
5: We're confirming. The good reporting is you get a report and then a confirmation. This is a confirmation zone right here.
4: Yeah, exactly.
5: I know people are anxiously waiting. This is, it's kind of a big moment in the game here. Kind of important. Down by two, needing a stand in a goal to go situation.
4: Yeah, so I will tell you one thing that happened while we were in two right turns. Fans, if you have not seen the way that NC State lost at Vanderbilt today, you need to go find it. I was talking about taking the safety, going out the back of the end zone, right? Taking the safety and exhausting the clock. That's what NC State did, except they didn't go out the back of the end zone. They kept it in the end zone and forced fumble, and Vanderbilt recovers it in the end zone for a touchdown to beat NC State 34-31.
5: C.J. Bailey, older third-year player, third-year quarterback, and Jeff Scott's in here. He was saying you practice it all the time, this play. You kind of go to the back of the end zone, tiptoe around, and just fall or step out of bounds. In going back and watching that play about 50 times, he slips. He almost slips down, and I wonder if he just his brain flipped out when he almost lost his balance and he kind of loses track of where he is because he tries to fall forward for no reason in the world, and then Vandy ends up with a strip. And listen, this is why my dad always said you never leave early, and we never did leave. In fact, my family will probably be back after this.
4: I love your family.
5: I don't know where they are, but I think they're going
4: to
5: be back.
4: Tony, I love you. Yeah, you need to come back in because there won't. I don't. It'd be interesting to see how many people are going to stick around all through this. Right now we're just trying to get confirmation on what we can actually say on air right now because. Been told some things, but don't have official confirmation of everything. But let's pause 10 seconds, though, for station identification here on the Clemson Athletic Network.
6: 94.7 The Hog. WWBD, Sumter, Florence, and the PD. 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A community broadcaster station.
4: Taking the 10-second ID break, I was given permission to tell you folks that it is estimated that the time teams will take the field is 5:15. So 5:15, and then there's going to be a 10-minute warm-up, all right, is what we're talking about there. So it looks like a 5:15 estimated time and then a 10-minute warm-up is what we're anticipating. So if that's the case, then we'll be playing by 5:25.
5: Yeah, so it's 25 minutes from now.
4: Yes, let's hope that holds together. And happens. So we'll hope for that to happen. And remember, we still have 8:11 left in this one here in the fourth quarter. It's second and goal for North Carolina at the Clemson 7-yard line with North Carolina leading 17-15. You would think that we would be pretty good at doing this by now, fellas.
5: You know what? But all of the delays have taken on a life of their own. They haven't all followed the same template, so to speak. So anytime you learn the skill, you have to, you know, you have to pivot just a little different next time.
4: You got to relearn it all over.
5: That's
4: again.
5: Right.
4: That's what you have to do. All right. Let's go back through and let's update scoreboards. Can we do that? We'll start in the ACC because that's the conference we play in. So right now we can tell you that in the fourth quarter, Boston College at home is playing the Maine Black Bears, and it's still 22-16 now in favor of Boston College. But Maine has the football. Oh, no, Boston College has a football, excuse me, with 2:57 left in at the contest. SMU and Louisville, this has been a little low scoring, I think, than maybe most of us anticipated. 14-14 game with 1:55 to go first half in that contest. California is having their way with Wagner right now. Jack Wagner is not doing well in Cal. 32-7 is the score. Cal out in front of Wagner with 5:09 to go in the first half of play there. Duke has taken a 7-0 lead on Stanford with 9:46 to go in the second quarter in that contest. All right. So it looks like Florida State and Alabama still are not underway.
5: I think they're going to start in about 10 minutes.
4: Are they?
5: Their start is about 5:15.
4: Okay. West Virginia and Virginia, that game in Charlotte, the Duke's Mayo Classic there in Charlotte, that's scheduled to start at 7:30. I've not looked at Charlotte weather to see if they're being threatened with delay or not.
5: I'm hesitant to do this, but we must.
4: Okay, I'll let you do that while I keep going on through this. It'll be Virginia Tech and Maryland that will go at one another. That's a 7:30 kick, all right? So that is what else is happening inside the Atlantic Coast Conference. We can tell you that in the SEC.
5: I think Charlotte's good.
4: And does it look good?
5: Looks otherwise, like it's good. Yeah, good? Maybe a stray shower.
4: Okay.
5: Clemson's not playing there, so the stray shower's not going to find you.
4: Kentucky at Texas A&M. Hey, this is a 7-7 game as they approach the end of the first half. Kentucky has the football first and 10 at their own 20-yard line with just 22 seconds to go first half. So 7-7 Kentucky and number 9 Texas A&M. Georgia had their way at Arkansas 45-17. I understood that temperatures in Arkansas were, what, mid to upper 90s?
5: Oh,
4: I think.
5: Yeah.
4: And isn't that an artificial surface that they play on in Arkansas?
5: Yeah, I believe so, yeah.
4: So
5: it did not look comfortable on the field or the sidelines.
4: That had to be like 110 degrees on the field or something like that. Vanderbilt and just the most crazy finish ever. NC State has nobody to blame but themselves. But Vanderbilt wins 35-31 as Vanderbilt recovers a fumble in the end zone with 1 second left on a fourth down play where NC State's just trying to run out the last 6 seconds of the clock and can't do it. So Vanderbilt wins it 35-31. By the way, the extra point was good, and that mattered a lot.
5: It did matter. It was important.
4: A lot.
5: And, man, oh, man, I just can't even. They put a second on, so they had to kick it.
4: Yep.
5: And, as you said, that's why they build tall buildings.
4: The big buildings in Vegas. Florida State and Alabama, so they're scheduled to start here at 5:15 is what it's showing. So Mississippi State, South Carolina, looks like they're scheduled to start at 5:35 now. Is that right?
5: I believe that's right, yes.
4: Okay, so that's in Columbia's weather was also getting in their way. Troy at number 20, Missouri. That's a 7 o'clock start in that one. Also at 7 o'clock, Florida at Auburn. So that is two and oh teams that are going after. And again, I believe it's been 12 years since the two clubs played. SEC Shorts, as a matter of fact, came out with a great little thing during the midweek about the two clubs playing one another. And
5: 20,
4: they weren't sure how to react.
5: 2019 was the last time.
4: 2019.
5: Okay, so it's been 7 years. That still is a lot.
4: In the same conference
5: is a long. And for two sort of traditional rivals not far apart geographically to not play in 7 years, that's wild.
4: LSU at Ole Miss, that's a 7:30 kick tonight. Also, New Mexico at Oklahoma, also a 7:30 kick tonight. Kennesaw State is at number 15, Tennessee, so they'll go crazy in Rocky Top for that one. And then number 1, Texas at home against University of Texas San Antonio, and that one will kick at 8 o'clock tonight. All right, so that's what's happening inside the SEC. Big Ten play today. Illinois having their way with Southern Illinois 48-10 with 8:38 to go in the fourth quarter of that one. Southern Cal at Rutgers. Right now, Southern Cal, number 12 in the country, leading Rutgers 17-7 with 2 minutes to go first half. UTEP at halftime. Michigan has taken the lead 17-14 at halftime in the Big House over Michigan over UTEP. right now 17-14. Indiana with an early 7-0 lead over Western Kentucky, and there's 4:13 to go.

0: second quarter.
1: Closer than you might have expected.
0: Way closer than I would have expected.
1: Indiana involved.
0: Yep. Iowa number 18 in the land. They lead Northern Iowa 28-0, 11-11 to go second quarter in that contest. Ohio State, they just put away Kent State earlier today, 59-3. Penn State over Buffalo, 55-13. Minnesota over Akron, 41-7. Wisconsin over Eastern Michigan, 54-10. And then night games involving Big Ten schools include North Dakota at Nebraska, East Washington at Washington. Both of those games kick at 7:15. Michigan State at number 3 Notre Dame. So that one will kick at 7:30 in South Bend. I'm sure that Tim Bray's been watching the weather, and I don't think there's probably any weather that's threatening South Bend tonight. Colorado is at Northwestern. That one will also kick at 7:30. Virginia Tech at Maryland, maybe the most interesting game of teams not involving teams in the top 25, but that one kicks at 7:30 at Maryland. At 11 o'clock tonight, Purdue at UCLA. And then last night, Oregon with 84-0 over Portland State. That was just – and we were mentioning it – where is it? Yeah, last week when you were on – were you on with us last week? We were mentioning just how many – big numbers we're seeing in college football. I mean, like, plenty in the 60s and 70s and now 80s. It's just crazy.
1: And I know y'all talked about this last week. It's a further evidence of the divide that the portal brings because you just don't have continuity in the FCS with the differential players that you need to be competitive unless you're geographically the biggest game in town, which is why, like, the Plain States, North Dakota State, who's now FBS, South Dakota State, Montana State, why they're the big dogs in FCS now.
0: Yeah, absolutely. Number 7, this is out of the Big 12, number 17, Utah at home against Utah State, 19-0 in favor of Utah State with a minute to go first half. At halftime, how about this one, Miami of Ohio at Cincinnati, and 28-7 is the score right now, Miami of Ohio with the lead at halftime. Also want to remind you that ticketed fans can all enter in the lower deck, but must show a valid ticket for entry. Any student that shows a valid ID will also be admitted back in. So those are the ways that you... So if you have a validated ticket, you can get back in, sit lower bowl. And if you're a student and you want to come back, just show your ID and you'll get back in. Pretty easy as far as that is concerned. When you were a student here, did you have tickets or did you just have to show your... Do you have to show an ID or anything?
1: Don, this is a great question. I never attended a game as a student. Tim Bray kept me dutifully employed from day one to the end. The only game I attended as a student was the Mark Buchholz game, the game-winning kick in Columbia
0: in
1: 07. Yeah.
0: Okay.
1: My friend tried to give me a couple fights that night. We won't talk about that, but that was not my fault.
0: We don't need
1: anything that happened to my mom's car, also not my fault.
0: We don't need a swinging Quackenbush.
1: That's
0: we
1: right.
0: Don't need that at all.
1: No. I'm a lover, not a fighter.
0: Yeah, absolutely. Big 12, we continue on. Baylor out in front of Louisiana Tech, 20-7 with 5:53 to go, second quarter of play there. Finals in the Big 12 include Kansas State over Tulane, 31-20. Iowa State over Bowling Green, 55-7. Arizona State over Kansas, 24-17. That was at Kansas. Games coming up involving Big 12 teams tonight. Georgia State at Central Florida, 7 o'clock kick. Also at 7 o'clock, Oklahoma State, which pulled off the big upset last week over Oregon, plays host to Missouri State. Number 11, BYU, they're on the road. They are at Colorado State, 7:30 kick there, just north of Denver. And then we have Arkansas State, TCU. That one will kick at 8 o'clock. And then 10:30 tonight, Northern Illinois at Arizona. So that is what's going on there. Last night, of course, the final, Texas Tech over Houston, 28-26 was the final there. All right, let's see. What can I tell you out of the Southern Conference today? Western Carolina right now a 14-0 lead on Presbyterian. That's with 12:37 to go, second quarter there. Let's see. East Tennessee State won at home, beating West Georgia 35-27. Davison in overtime over VMI. Remember we said this one was in overtime last time we checked, but Davison, the Wildcats, win it over the Keydets 27-24. Wofford and Chattanooga, they will kick at 6 o'clock tonight. And then SC State is at Furman. That is a 7 o'clock kick up in the Greenville area. That could be a really good ball game. I mean, that's one that's in the Southern Conference, you know, old, what I still call them 1AA opponents. And that game could be a really good matchup there.
1: You could get there right now. You could watch the end of this game right now, drive straight there. Get a double dip.
0: You could. I won't.

0: I'm just putting it out there as a pot. You know, if somebody wants to be really aggressive with the schedule.
1: Yeah, they're going to be really aggressive with the schedule. That would be, you'd have to be a big-time football fan. And there are some that will absolutely do that. All right, so that kind of takes us around. Should we, I'm trying to think if there's any place else that maybe we should stop and take a look at. Sunbelt scores for you. Let's see. UL Monroe right now at home trailing Southeast Louisiana 7-0 as they start the second quarter. Delaware over Coastal earlier today 22-14. East Carolina at Old Dominion, that kicks at 6. Charlotte at Appalachian State kicks at 6. At 6:30, Marshall at Missouri State. Let's see, Georgia State at Central Florida, we mentioned that one, all right. UConn and Southern Miss will kick at 7 o'clock. Ohio at South Alabama kicks at 7. Also at 7, Georgia Southern at Jacksonville State kicks at 7 o'clock. 8 o'clock kicks include Arkansas State at TCU. UAB at Louisiana also at 8. James Madison at San Diego State. So James Madison goes way on the road to take on San Diego State for a 10 o'clock kick. So that is what else is happening there. So we are sitting by my watch, sitting here at 5:13 on the afternoon. We're told that the teams could come out on the field here at 5:15, so we'll wait and see if that actually happens or not. So why don't we take a little bit of a break here? We'll get all of our, try to get some more ducks in a row, see if we can get a little bit more information. We'll come back, keep you updated on as we try to finish out the final 8-11 of this game, as the teams will get a 10-minute warm-up once they come back out on the field. So we'll take a break here, come back after this, here on the Clemson Athletic Network.
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6: 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Did you know that natural gas is used in more than 50% of American households as a main heat source? 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
0: Memorial Stadium. Glad to tell you that both teams are actually back out on the field. So they started a 10-minute warm-up clock, so the teams are going to get 10 minutes to warm up here. So that means that we will get underway around 5:25. So let's hope that is correct. Kim Bure back on headset with me. Jeff Scott slaps back on a headset with me. Now, if we mentioned several times that already this is the 84th anniversary of Memorial Stadium. If you come into Memorial Stadium and you're wondering, okay, where was the old stadium? Well, if you walk in and you look at the portals that are on both sides, both the south side and the north side, and actually if you're in here without the seats and all, you can actually tell, you can pick out where the old stadium actually was. The old concrete stadium was there, and obviously it's been built on. But 20,000 people back in the day, and as Tim Bure told us on this date back in 1942, there were a grand total of 5,500 that were in attendance, right? So, hey, can we get Tim's? There we go. Thank you. Maybe he got his mic back.
8: Yeah, the total was 5,500 the first

0: Yeah, you know, interesting story, of course, that Coach Neely, when he left to go to Rice, and Coach Howard wanted to build a new stadium, he said, well, just build one over by the Y, which I assume was over by the Y Beach, but just put a stadium holds about 10,000, and that's all you ever need. And first game, we only had 5,500. It was actually in 1949 was the first game that had an attendance of 20,000. Mm. So it took a few years to get the interest up to that level. And, of course, the 1948 season was an undefeated season, so that contributed to that.
1: Oh, yeah, the war years, obviously.
0: Right, yeah.
1: All that kind of stuff that was going on. So, once again, I want to remind you that if you have a ticket, you can get in. If you have a validated ticket, you can come in and you can just sit in the lower bowl. If you're a student and you have your ID, you can come back in and watch things. So they're not going to – if you just make sure you have a validated ticket, they're going to let you back in so that you can sit here and watch Tigers finish this thing up and hopefully come from behind and take care of business. Now, it ain't going to be easy because North Carolina is sitting there second and goal at the Clemson 7 when play will come back in with 8:11 left in this game. All right, so, Jeff, you've been through this scenario before. It's difficult being in those locker rooms. I think it's a little bit better being in the home locker room than it is in a visiting locker room, no matter where you are, because you get treated a little bit better. But it's going to be interesting how both these teams now respond coming out of this.
2: Yeah, I mean, this is definitely, and for Clemson, really unprecedented, right? Three games in a row. Yeah. Obviously, North Carolina, they have to sit out the same 2 hours, but this is really the first time for them all year. For us, this is just kind of business as usual. I've been trying to think during the break, who the advantage would be for, and I really don't know. I think, this day and age with the iPads and all those type of things, you're able to go back and maybe watch some video during the break and get some things coached up. And obviously knowing the situation, North Carolina knows exactly where they are and what they need to do, and obviously our defense knows the same thing, so I think they've probably spent the last 2 hours talking about these next three plays we're about to see when this thing finally gets started again.
1: Would you think that it's more advantageous if you were on offense than opposed to being on defense?
2: I honestly can't say. I would say, and we're up here, I don't know how wet the field is. If the field's wet, it definitely is an advantage for the team that's running the ball. Wet ball and all that. Definitely a little bit more difficult for the passing game. I think we're going to need whoever shows back up. It is good seeing people filing back in here. We're going to need them to be loud here. And that's definitely, a little bit different than maybe where we were two hours ago. But at the end of the day, it's going to be whoever plays, the best here in the end. But I just know as a coach being in that locker room, they've talked. There's never been a second seven talked as long about this one as there has been the last 2 hours. And, hopefully, obviously, we can hold them to a field goal try would be the best advantage here for us.
0: Yeah, we've given Bobby Petrino 2 hours to dream up its play. So,
2: yeah.
1: Well, the other thing is, do you sit there for 2 hours and talk about it? And then does it start creeping into your head? There's all kinds of ways that, how do you exactly handle this? So.
2: Well, my guess is this break was long enough. They probably talked about it for the first 20 to 30 minutes, and then they realized we're going to be here for a while and probably got pads off all the guys and gave them a little bit of time and then, came back maybe 30 minutes before it's time to go back out.
1: Tim, you and I always kindly say, hey, we've seen some stuff. Well, we've seen history. This is going to be three straight games where we've had more than a two-hour delay in each of the first three games this season.
0: So my research and Bob Bradley's research before me, we did a list of games that had delays in Death Valley coming into this season. There were just six. The first one being in 1963, a game against Georgia, when there was a hailstorm during halftime, and the field was basically covered with ice, so it took them a while to scrape the ice off the field. But that was the first one we have a record of. We actually had two last year at home,
1: right,
0: and now two this year at home. So that means eight, and four of them have happened in the last 2 years. So,
1: and the
0: anybody wants to talk to me about global warming, I've got an example for them.
1: One on the road, is that the only, how many on the road have we had to sit
0: down? Yeah, the Louisville game was, LSU.

0: LSU game was the first one I could remember.
1: Yeah, I don't remember.
0: I just
1: it on
0: don't
1: the
0: remember
1: road.
0: Us having a lot on the road. I can't remember.
1: There's something in these hills. I guess it's
0: I guess
1: true.
0: So
1: it's really true from that standpoint. So, but both teams, and again, you know, they're given 10 minutes to warm up. That's the other. Is that long enough? I mean, let's be really honest. That seems to be quick.
2: Yeah, I know we're wanting to get out and go play, but after 2 hours of sitting down, that doesn't seem like. I know me coaching wideouts. I would definitely have wanted more time, but.
1: I guess they were doing some stretching and that kind of stuff, I'm sure, in the locker rooms in preparation for coming out here prior to this. But still, you know, I think about going back to LSU, both coaches were fairly adamant about needing 90 minutes, even though because we had not started the game. But both coaches really wanted 90 minutes to get their teams ready to go and run through the regular because I think I think television would have preferred an hour, but both coaches were kind of adamant. Nope, we need 90. You're going to come back out here, you get 10 minutes warm up, and you're going to finish this thing off. So we're 2:25 away from doing that.
0: The thing about LSU, too, is the delay started as soon as we got to the stadium.
1: Yeah.
0: So there was no – it wasn't like they went out and warmed up for a half hour and then came back in. I mean, they did nothing until they were able to go out 90 minutes before the game.
1: So we're at 2 minutes and counting now before – the clock will hit all zeros, and then we'll see just exactly. It shouldn't take them that long to get back out there, get lined up, and go. Which, you know, this is like a turnover as well. All right, it's second and goal at the 7. You know, after turnovers, a lot of times, if you get a turnover at, say, the opponent's 40 in, a lot of times you're going to take a strike. You're going to take a strike and try to go right away into the end zone. It'll be interesting to see if North Carolina has that kind of mindset that, I'm going to strike now. And see if they can't get in the end zone right away.
2: Yeah, I think one thing, just kind of watching the game from the first quarter, to me it seems like they've hurt themselves by throwing the ball more down there in the red zone where they've been able to have more success on the ground. So it'll definitely be interesting if they have a chance to go back and really watch their entire game up to this point to be able to kind of see how we're playing them there. And obviously it kind of becomes a – you know, now we're going to play something maybe a little different than we have in the red zone because we know that they have a chance to review it. So there's a little bit of, game of chess there between the two coordinators trying to figure out, you know, what we're going to do here on this important series.
1: So we are going to finally get things going here. We're about 50 seconds on the countdown clock as the teams start heading off to their respective sidelines.
2: So, Tim, if I'm not mistaken, was our 2009 game against Boston College, was that the longest Clemson game?
0: Yeah, I believe so. Actually, there were two delays, I think, in that game. I've got a list of them.
1: I think you're right. I think there were two delays.
0: Yeah. And it was actually on the same date, September the 19th. Which is bizarre that if we've had two in-game home delays, that two of the eight have been on this exact same date.
2: Something's going on.
1: Something on this date, that's for sure. All right, so the officials out on the field, both teams huddling up on their respective sidelines, the Clemson defense, the North Carolina offense. They're going to put 8-11 back up on the clock. And second and goal for North Carolina at the 7. And they're up a pair at 17-15 as the offensive unit for North Carolina comes out on the field and the defensive unit comes out on the field. For Clemson. Ball will be placed on the left hash. North Carolina will be moving it towards the hill. So from west to east, from left to right. And we are set and ready to play some football. The last 8-11 of this here in this fourth quarter. As they wind the play clock. Edwards will lead him up. June, the running back. Little pistol look behind him. Double tight ends. One lone wide out goes right. Edwards awaits a shotgun snap, brings a tight end in motion to the right, hand off June. June picking and choosing his way, will get inside the 5 as he's running behind the right guard.

0: to hand it off, and Sammy Brown said, not happening. So on comes Burl for the field goal. This will be a 22-yard field goal with the ball inside the left hash by about 5 yards. Snap, hold, and the kick is up, and it is good. That was a good hold because it was kind of back and behind the holder, Horvath, and he kind of reached back over his right shoulder, went and got it, and then got it down. So 20-15, now North Carolina by 5 with 6:34 to go, and that caps off a 12-play, 60-yard drive that took 6:18 officially off the clock. It took more like 2.5 hours.
1: Yeah, that was obviously a big stop after everybody having plenty of time for Coach Petrino to draw it up. You know, really on that last play there on third down, they had the three tight ends on the right side, decided to try to run it over there to the left, and our defense wasn't having it.
0: But like you said, Jeff, they've been throwing it. Guess what? They kept it on the ground both plays.
1: And we were ready.
0: Yeah, Clemson was ready. So now you're going to get the ball over to Tate Reynolds. We're going to see how this young freshman responds with 6:34 left in this contest, down 5. You got to drive for a touchdown if you want to go ahead in this ball game.
2: Official delay was 2 hours and 28 minutes. I believe it's the longest delay of a game in the history of Death Valley. And it happens on the birthday of the stadium.
0: Burrow will kick it high, and Johnson will come up, take it at the 3. He'll return it. Get to the 10, get to the 15, come left side, gets to the 20, gets outside, 25, 30. Comes to the Clemson sideline. He'll be forced out of bounds around the 32-yard line, maybe the 33. See where they officially mark it. And I think they're going to take it back to the 32. So Burrell, the kicker, was there to force him out of bounds. A nice job by Johnson on the return of a return, actually, of about 30 yards. So first down and 10, Clemson at their own 32 with 6:26 showing and trailing it by 5, 20-15. Gideon Davis in the running back with Tate Reynolds. Two wideouts, Wesco and Brown come left. Moore, the lone wideout that will go right. That's the wide side of the field. They're on that left hash. Reynolds claps his hands twice. A third time, gets a snap. Off the read, wants to throw, has a slant, complete Moore. And Moore, first down across the 45, out to the 46-yard line, tackled by Waters. They get one-on-one outside, Jeff, and exploit it.
1: Yeah, done a really good job of putting that single receiver to the field.
0: They go hurry up. Reynolds takes the snap, hands it off to Davison. Davison going right side, picking up a block, gets to the 40, 35-30, 25-20, 15, cuts back inside the 10, and run out of bounds on the right sideline. And a major run, first and goal at the 9. Cost the nickel, and they get over there and run him out of bounds.
2: 45 yards.
0: Officially, they'll mark it just across the 10, but it's first and goal. And again, they get the line quickly. Reynolds takes a snap, hands it off to Davison, trying to find running room right side. He'll lean forward, maybe for a yard, maybe for a yard. So across the way, our producer, Ben Mills, said, look how the fans are actually in the stands moving with the play so they can be on the line of scrimmage. I love it. Second and goal with the ball resting still at the 9.
1: Got two tight ends in the game now for the Tigers.
0: Two wideouts come to the left, Wesco and Moore. Davison right side of Reynolds as he takes a snap, and he'll give it to Davison. Comes left side. Reynolds.
1: Absolutely. And a lot of the same RPO that we had on the last pass.
0: Going to go for 2 to go up 3. They've gone for 2 once in this game and didn't get it. We'll see if they can get it here. So they'll put the ball inside the left hash as they move it right to left. So wide side of the field will be right. They go 3 wideouts there, including the tight end and a kind of a triangle set, and Wesco, the lone wide out left. Davison goes in motion right side. Reynolds takes a snap. Here comes the pressure. He'll lose it. Rolls right side. Still looking. Now he's going to get hit, and it's going to be dropped back and around the 16. That was a smart move by the quarterback there, Reynolds. Don't throw that ball away and put it in jeopardy. You're still up a point.
1: Yeah, that's right. Tried to run a spacing concept over there, and they had it covered, and good job being smart with football.
0: And Donovan Hoyland the

0: defensive end got through, put pressure, and brought him down. But Clemson's up a point, 21-20, with 5:01 to go as they go for two a second time, and both times they have not gotten it. I understand why they go for two, but those two extra points would be awfully big on that board.
1: Right now it would be 23-20.
0: Yeah. So Clemson four plays, 68 yards, and just a 125 off the clock. And has a lead by a point now, 21-20, which is what Clemson won by in Chapel Hill a few years back when they had that goal line stand. Got out of town with a win.
1: Yeah, Davidson now with his first career 100-yard game, 13 carries for 104. Reynolds is 20 for 29 for 215. Tigers now up to 358 yards total offense, 143 rushing and 215 passing. Both teams, three timeouts left and still 5 minutes to go, so North Carolina still has plenty of time to run the ball if they want.
0: Kickoff. Sail high and a fair catch call for about 3 yards in. Off the gun. So the ball come out of the 25-yard line. First down and 10 there for North Carolina. Now, for the first time in this game, they trail. 5:01 left, 21-20 Clemson.
1: Jeff, you would think they'd still stick with the run. Yeah. They've been effective with that.
2: Yeah, they've got plenty of time.
1: Yeah, they've got plenty of time.
2: 5 minutes.
0: Like you said, Tim, both teams with three timeouts and a two-minute timeout still left. Hall will be the running back here with Edwards. He lines him up using that left hash. Wide side of the field right. Two wideouts there, one to the left. Takes a snap, wants to throw. Looks, throws, and has it complete across the 30, but then dropped immediately is Ketchahuna. He's dropped by Elliott Washington at the 32-yard line. Now pickup of 7 on the play, second down and 3.
3: 7 yard pickup.
0: Ball now rests on the right hash, wide side of the field left. Two wideouts go there, one comes right. Running back off the right-hand side of Edwards, that's Hall. Edwards awaits a shotgun snap, goes up, talks to his offensive line. Now we'll move Hall behind him, a little pistol look. Play clock at 5 as he takes the snap, hands off Hall. Hall runs to the waiting arms of Jaheim Lawson, but it'll be a first down as he worked his way to the 36.
2: Yeah, Lawson did a good job coming across the right tackle's face right there to make that play.
0: Lawson there with a stop. First down and 10 for North Carolina. We go under 4 to go. 21-20 Clemson, 3:55 and counting. Edwards awaits the shotgun snap off that right hash. Moves Hall to his right-hand side. Takes a snap, wants to throw. Looking left, now coming back looking right. Rolling, under some pressure, he'll be pushed out of bounds. Helt got him and pushed him out of bounds at the 35. That should be a loss of a yard, and that should go as a sack.
1: That'll go as a second sack.
0: That'll be his second sack
1: today.
0: Yeah,
1: his
0: second sack today.
2: Good coverage downfield there by the Tigers in man coverage.
0: So loss of a yard of the play. Second down and 11 at the 35. Again, Hall right-hand side of Edwards as he operates off the right hash. Lone wide out either side. Tight end goes in motion from right to left. Edwards takes a snap, back to throw. Under some pressure, throws across the middle, caught. And that's going to be caught by Shipp, and he comes to the Clemson sideline and runs out of bounds, shy of the first down stake at the 43 of North Carolina, 3 yards shy. So here's a big third down. Third, we'll call it 3, at the 43.
2: Been a lot of big third downs this game, none bigger than this one right here.
0: This is really about 2.5. Is actually, they'll say officially the ball is at the 44, but it's really at the 43.5. Edwards again goes shotgun. Hall still the running back off to his right-hand side as he operates still off of that right hash. One lone wide out, left, two come right. Edwards talks to his offensive line, gets back there, play clock plenty of time there, 20 seconds and counting. Brings a man in motion, takes a snap, hands it off, and Hall not going to get to the first down marker. Going to be stopped a yard shy. Stopped shy, actually, of the 45, so about a yard and a half shy. 2:10 and counting. My guess is that Coach Belichick will just let it run down to the 2-minute timeout and talk things over.

0: Harper with his team down a point with the ball just shy of their own 45-yard line. You got to figure they're going to go for it. We reached the two-minute timeout. We've had a two-and-a-half-hour delay. We had 8-11 that was left. When we got back, Clemson was down, but now they're up 21-20. With 2 minutes to go, fourth and one facing North Carolina at their own 44-and-a-half. We'll come back after this on the Clemson Athletic Network.
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0: Back here in Death Valley, 2 minutes left now. 21-20, Clemson leads at a fourth and 1.5 facing North Carolina. The ball at their own 44-and-a-half. They need the 46 for a first down. And don't forget, you can leave your tent at home and enjoy Clemson football game day in style. 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All right, got a chance to make a play. Now, this isn't going to end it because there's still three timeouts left for North Carolina, but you got a chance to make a statement right here defensively.
6: Yeah, big opportunity. Pretty certain they're going to run this ball right here, and just need one more stop.
0: They bring the big body, Dietrich Pennington, in as one of the defensive tackles, thinking, all right, North Carolina may try to attack up the middle. Pennington has two tackles this season. So they're going to go with a five-man front. June in the ball game, a big tight set, one low wide out left. Edwards under center, turns off play action, and looks downfield, throws down the middle, and incomplete.
6: Wow.
0: Incomplete.
6: How about
0: they went
6: that?
0: For the throw down the middle. Looking for their tight end, Jelani Thurman, and he was covered well by Jerome Carter, the free safety.
7: That transfer just earned all his NIL money in that play. Holy cow, he was right on him, and it was him against him one-on-one.
0: Jeff,
7: what a call by Petrino.
6: And I tell you what, on a wet field like this, it's really difficult for the DB.
7: Great point.
6: Right there in that situation. Be able to have to change the direction and be in great position.
0: All of Clemson Nation, I just want you to know we heard something come out of Tim Murray's mouth I thought we would never hear.
7: No.
0: He just earned all his NIL money. I've heard some stuff now. I've heard some stuff.
7: I've had said in the past, well, that young man just earned his entire four-year scholarship, but it's a different era now.
0: First and 10, Clemson at the North Carolina 44. They hand it off, give it to Davison. Two hands on the football. He'll just take it up the middle and find a tough yard. Timeout, North Carolina.

0: Carolina.
1: This is another important situation here for our Tate Reynolds. This is what we call our four-minute offense, where now we're trying to run as much time as we can. Obviously, we need to get a first down. They have one more timeout left, it looks like. But
0: at two.
1: Two timeouts left. So it's going to be really important. We don't want to snap the ball too early. And this is something that is practiced as well, just as much as a two-minute offense.
2: Except it's going to be after timeouts, so
1: yeah. He's
2: not going to be running the game clock down.
0: Yeah, one first down here means a ton.
2: Yeah, one first down.
0: One first down means a ton. So second down and nine will be facing the 32nd timeout here used by North Carolina. 21-20. Clemson was down in this game, 14-3 after one. They were down 17-6. Remember the field goal by Hoosier to end the half. Got them to within 11. Put 9 points on the board in the fourth. They've outscored North Carolina so far 9 points on the board in the third. Outscored North Carolina 6-3 here in the fourth. Second down and nine as a snap will come, and Reynolds will keep it. He comes left side, dives, and has a first down. Across the North Carolina 35. He faked the handoff that time, kept it coming left side. A huge first down for Clemson.
2: Another great decision on the read option.
0: Minute 43 showing North Carolina does not use one of their two timeouts here.
1: Love to see the two hands on the ball there for ball security. Understand the situation.
0: Play clock at 20 seconds and counting. The game clock was at 1:33 when I said that. So want to work this down as far as you can. Reynolds breaks the huddle. He's going to go shotgun. Davis into his right-hand side. Play clock at 5, at 4, at 3. Reynolds takes a snap. Gives it to Davison. Davison, two hands on the ball as he comes up the middle. And will get buried at about the 32-yard line. So a pickup of 2, second down and 8. Timeout, North Carolina, with a minute 11 showing. Now one more first down, and it is over.
2: Yeah, they still have one more timeout left.
0: So the running game here for Clemson coming out of the locker room. All of a sudden, Tim, you look up on that board, there's 155 yards rushing for Clemson.
2: Yes, absolutely. Yes. Second straight game where Davidson has run the ball well in the fourth quarter. So he had 38 yards rushing in the fourth quarter last week. He's got 51, 61, 62, 66 yards rushing in the fourth quarter in this game.
1: And I tell you, for last week, everything's been talked about with the decision-making of Tate Reynolds there with in the running
2: game. Absolutely.
1: Really seeing a lot of progress this week, just like Coach Sweeney said that we would.
2: So Coach mentioned he thought the first-team quarterback took 70% of the snaps in practice. Is that about right?
1: Yeah, it is.
2: Yeah, as opposed to when he had 30% previously.
0: Reynolds will go shotgun, second down and 8 at the North Carolina 33. Moves Davison onto his left-hand side. He'll turn, hand it off. Davison hit in the backfield and dropped immediately at the 35. Boy, shooting through was Jalen Harvey, the defensive end. He got there in a hurry. Dropped him for a loss back to the 35. So it'll be third and 11 with 68 seconds left as North Carolina uses their last timeout.
2: So you run a play, you do a running play that takes 7 seconds.
1: Yeah.
2: And then you can run 40 more seconds to go. So it would leave North Carolina with 20 seconds after you do whatever you're going to do.
1: Yeah.
2: Will we kick a field goal? You would think if
0: long,
2: you
0: long
2: get
0: field?
2: 5 or 6 yards.
1: Probably
2: would.
1: That's going to be an interesting decision out here with the way this game has gone. That will be an interesting decision. With it being this long, field goal, I'm not sure.
2: Yeah, that's what I say. Yeah. If you gain maybe 5 yards on this play, it's a running play.
0: So third and 11 with 68 seconds left. And stoppage of action for something.
2: I got to believe you still want to run the ball because you don't want to risk an incomplete pass.
0: I think they had. Yeah, they respot the ball to 34. Now they wind the play clock. Reynolds goes shotgun up that left hash and is going to get it on the end around to Brown. Brown cuts it back up the middle, turns it upfield.
1: Let's go.
0: Has the first

0: play call, a play we haven't seen the entire game. And we got to look at the replay and give some credit to some of those offensive line, because two guys on the right side, two great blocks.
1: A 34-yard touchdown run.
2: Game clock operator, please reset the game clock to 1 minute. 1 minute.
1: Five plays, 44 yards, 56 seconds off the clock. Clemson leads at 27-20. And this point after now is huge because it puts you up eight. So here is Hoosier for the point after, out of the hold of Sweeney. Snap, hold, kick is good, and Clemson leads it 28-20, and it's bow time for Bowberry Biscuits. 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
3: Hoosier is 28-20.
4: Wow, so great to see Tyler Brown right there, a playmaker that really hasn't had a lot of opportunities this early in the season, and none bigger than that one right there.
0: Looked like, Sorrels threw a key block 55, I believe.
4: He made two guys miss there.
0: Yeah.
4: Game's obviously not over with it being an eight-point
0: deficit.
1: No, a minute to go.
0: There's still a minute to go. But North Carolina has no timeouts.
1: 402 yards of offense now for Clemson. 215 in the air, 187 on the ground. 20 first downs for Clemson. Time of possession has been heavily in North Carolina's favor. That doesn't matter. 26 minutes to 33 minutes. Kick from out the back of the end zone. They're off the foot of Gunn. Ball out of the 25-yard line, first down and 10.
4: No timeout. Tar Heels.
1: Takes away the run game.
4: Yeah.
1: You would think. I mean, you can still run it. There's a minute left, so you can still run it some, but it allows the defense maybe to pin your ears back and really come at him. Clemson shows a three-man front. Now they creep another linebacker up there. Edwards goes shotgun off the left hash. Takes a snap. Play action. Back to throw. Looks. Cross the middle and throws incomplete. Did that get batted? Did somebody get a piece of that? Or did it hit the offensive lineman's shoulder? It hit the offensive lineman's shoulder. So there's one play. Took 4 seconds off the clock. 56 seconds left. I think he was trying to hang on to it and just threw it into the ground. I think he wanted to pump.
3: London Mirren with the pressure.
1: Second down and 10 for North Carolina, their own 25. Two wideouts. Edwards right, one to the left. Running back to the left-hand side.
4: Soft coverage here by the Tigers.
1: Takes the snap, back to throw. Steps up, gets hit. Ball knocked loose. Is that
4: fumble? Pick it up.
1: Nope. Incomplete pass. They signal. London Merritt got back there. Got a hand up there and hit the arm of the quarterback.
0: That's two plays in a row. Merritt's made pressure.
1: He kind of spun off the right tackle, McRoy. Did a nice job of getting in there and causing problems. So here's third and 10 with 52 seconds left. North Carolina still their own 25, 28-20. Clemson leads it.
3: It's third and 10.
1: Third and 10, Edwards goes shotgun, takes a snap. Back to throw, three-man rush, looks, throws left side, caught. And a wallop put on by Ashton Hampton on Ship. But a first down out close to the 40-yard line. That was a great job by Ship to hang on to that.
4: I think they called him inbounds, so they're going to roll the clock here.
1: Ball spotted at the 38, and they do roll the clock. 45 seconds and counting. Edwards to go shotgun on that left hash. Take the snap. Back to throw. Steps up, throws across the middle.
4: Pick! Get out! That's good.
1: Washington picks it off.
4: How many fans we have here, but they got their money's worth for staying. And

0: 5,500 that were here when the stadium was born.
1: They got rewarded for the long wait right there.
2: You're right.
1: Most exciting 7.5 minutes, 8.5 minutes we've had all year.
0: And this should do absolute wonders for this team. I mean, just trailing at 17-7, and let's be honest, it was frustrating. It was a frustrating first half, couldn't get in the end zone. Didn't have to worry about that second half. And the young quarterback, Tate Reynolds, growing up in front of us.
1: Absolutely. That's a big part of this game. There's a lot of things.
0: But the best formation that you can take right here, victory formation with 32 seconds left. Snap. Reynolds will go to a knee. He'll flip it to the referee. Nothing that North Carolina can do to stop it. So game 467 in the 84th year of Memorial Stadium will be one that all of us remember. The ACC opener for Clemson goes our way in come-from-behind fashion, winning it 28-20 over North Carolina. And Clemson moves to 12-1 all-time on September the 19th.
2: I'm going to recommend to Dabo that we play a game on September 19th, even if it's on a Wednesday.
1: Hey, and also want to say, you know, there's a two-hour delay, right? And coach is going in making adjustments when, you know, over three-quarters of the game has been played. And that was what we talked about coming out, getting ready for that series that we had, defense. And really good adjustments, and our guys came out ready to play, and that was the difference.
2: Yeah, some great play calls drawn up by Coach Morris. One, obviously, a long pass play, a long run play, and then the touchdown run for Brown.
0: What a come-from-behind win for our Clemson Tigers as they come from behind and win it 28-20. And this will give them some momentum going out to California next week. But more importantly, Clemson now moves to 2-1, one at a time. That's the only way you can do it. You can't get caught looking ahead, Jeff. Just got to be one at a time.
2: Biggest comeback by the Tigers since they came back from beating 14 down against Syracuse in 2022 to win.
0: All right, well, this one should go a long, long way. And if you're out there still listening to us, we appreciate you hanging around with us for yet another long rain delay. But hope that we did this one justice here from Death Valley today as Clemson wins it 28-20. Our thanks to Ben Milstead, our on-site producer engineer, Sanford Rogers, for spotting for us here this afternoon. Will Clanton along with Sam Jones back at network headquarters. Outstanding job for them. Guys, any last words before we send it off to the fifth quarter show? You got anything for me, Jeff?
1: Yeah, biggest thing, just saying again, Tate Reynolds, true freshman, first start out here, first quarter. Much of the first half doesn't go our way. And I think he just showed a lot of composure there. There's a lot of these two-minute situations, four-minute situations. And then what we talked about, making better decisions on the reads, says a lot about him, and really excited to watch him as this season progresses.
0: Tim?
2: Yeah, got the 400 yards total offense. Had a big second half, big fourth quarter. Very impressed with the running game, getting up to 187 yards on the ground. And just a terrific all-around performance by Reynolds, and I don't know that I've ever seen a guy improve so much in his decision-making on the read option from one week to the next.
0: Stations, before we go any further, let's pause 10 seconds for identification on the Clemson Athletic Network.
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0: Does it for us here from Death Valley tonight. Clemson wins it 28-20 in come-from-behind fashion over North Carolina to move to 2-1 and 1-0 inside league play. William Quackenbush, Donnell Clark with a much happier fifth quarter show coming your way after this here in the Clemson Athletic Network.
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7: Well, how about that? Welcome into the fifth quarter show right here on the Clemson Athletic Network. William Quagamus, Donald Clark inside the Founders Federal Credit Union broadcast booth. 28-20 Tigers. And saying it's a tale of two games, what happened today? Two halves, two whatever. It doesn't even remotely tell the story. The Tigers get one by the skin of their teeth, 28-20, the final score over the North Carolina Tar Heels, and there's so much to say about it. It feels like we've been talking about this game forever, but we have barely even begun to tell the story of the game because the story of the game was in the last 6 minutes. And, of course, on your way home, we'll break it all down for you. The few thousand that remained saw a doozy. Donnell, I don't know what's in your brain. I'm a jumbled mess right now trying to untangle the final 6 minutes and change there after the Tigers got the stop and got the ball to take the lead.
8: Yeah, I think I went through absolutely every single emotion that I could possibly have went through at the end of this game. You sit here and you got to wait for 2 hours during the rain delay, come back out, you wonder if they're going to come out flat like we've done in the past, or you wonder if they're going to come out on fire, and then the Tigers come out and surprises come out on fire and really put on the show. The final 8 minutes of this football game, this is a great feeling. This is a much better feeling than the alternative would have been at this point.
7: Well, the alternative is what we were feeling for many hours, yes. Which is, honestly, that's why

0: this game is so remarkable. There's almost no way to actually tell the story of this game, the full story, to anyone who wasn't here and understanding or watching at home or listening to the radio, because Clemson was, I can't stress this enough, they just weren't better than North Carolina for 52 minutes of this game, almost 52 minutes. And then you come back out there with 8 minutes and change left after the 2.5 hour delay. Clemson gets a stop facing a couple of run plays that they've seen before. North Carolina, essentially with no choice, has to take the points. And then Clemson comes out, and this is my favorite stat now. It's a little bit different. I tweeted it. I posted it on X this, but because so I wouldn't forget it, honestly, for this. I was furiously with the notepad. I'm like, this is what X is for, Hawk. Clemson, before the break, before the 2.5 hour delay, had 89 rushing yards. In the final 6 minutes and change, we're talking when the Tigers had first and 10 down by 5, 20-19, there were 6:26 on the clock. In the final 6:26 of the game, they had 97 rush yards. 89 in the first 53 minutes and 34 seconds of the game, 97 including the minus one for the kneel down at the end in the final 6 minutes plus. I don't know that I've ever seen – look, crazy stuff happens after delays. Yes. I watch enough baseball. I know. Rain delays, it resets everything. I don't know that I've seen a game change that fast, that dramatically, and it led to an 8-point win.
1: No, not at all. I felt like on our side, we simplified it. I think Coach Sweeney took the time in the locker room and said, hey, you know what? Let's just go back to the basics and do what we basically want to do. Let's just run the football. Offensive line, get your heads out your butts and go block somebody so we can run the football. And they came out after that break and executed. And I think the alternative is what North Carolina did, right? They made it more complicated. You have been dominating the game the first 75% of it on the ground. And you come out here in a 4th-and-1 type situation and chuck it deep. That made no sense for them to call. So I think this is one of those times where our coaching really saved us in a ball game, opposed to what they did and their coaching costing them in a football game.
0: You know what's amazing, too, is that it felt like the flip was true, because North Carolina scores their first two drives, it's 14 points, and you're thinking, boy, it's going to be a tough sledding here. If you're getting blown off the ball this badly at the line of scrimmage, Bobby Petrino's dialing them up. You got Belichick against a freshman quarterback. Mm-hmm. It felt like Clemson's offensive staff was really hesitant to sort of let the reins go with Tate Reynolds. Yep. Felt like they started too late in the first half, and they definitely did in the third quarter. And it felt like that really got him settled in. Maybe a couple of those plays there at the end of the first half, you felt like Tate, regardless of the interception he threw in the third quarter, was in a much better rhythm after that long 18-play drive at the end of the half. But even so, it just felt like it looked like one of those days where it just wasn't going to happen.
1: Yes.
0: You didn't have enough. You fell too far behind. You weren't going to be able to do it. And then you have the delay, and you're thinking to yourself, okay, you're coming out here. I remember lining up for that. Before the delay, I'm going, okay, maybe a bad snap somewhere. It just didn't feel like Clemson was going to stop North Carolina. Yes. On those stretches and the outside runs. And lo and behold, Clemson does stop North Carolina after the break. And, boy, the shot in the arm, the fans that remain got behind this team. It is a win. Listen, I'm not going to overstate this, okay? We don't know how good North Carolina is. Clemson's sitting at 2-1. But for the psyche of this football team going west, to do what they did and overcome what they overcame – and win a game like this in front of the fans, it'll do nothing but give you a super jolt of confidence heading into that game and also into the rest of the season when you get in a tough moment with a freshman quarterback.
1: Yeah, I mean, early in the season, through the first three games of the football season, you had to have three rain delays that are extensive, that take over an hour to resolve, and you find a way on the third one to come out and look the best you've looked all season. It tells me you're learning from your past mistakes. It tells me this team is maturing as a unit, and it tells me that when we go all the way across the country and play next week at my bedtime, that we will be in a much better spot with Tate Reynolds as a quarterback after facing all this adversity so far.
0: Boy, we got a lot of time to talk about a lot of stuff. I do want to say this, man. Gideon Davidson gets his first career touchdown. I mean, after a game where he was probably Clemson's best offensive player,
1: yes,
0: he was really, really good. Again, I thought Tate Rim-

0: Cardinals was excellent. He gets the pull, and boy, to me, he gets the credit for winding the clock down as far as it went before the touchdown by Tyler Brown. Just a lot of folks stepped up in this game. The defensive line, I thought Tom Allen got creative. This is two games in a row now where it's felt like as time has gone on, the defense has honed in on more and more and more answers. Again, you're not winning the ACC championship with the performance you saw. There's plenty to correct, but you like the in-game stuff that happened where you could see things brewing and ruminating on both sides of the ball.
1: Yeah, you're starting to see guys step up and make plays, right? I saw Adams make a big play, a big stop for this defense. You saw Merritt come in at the end of the game when you know Carolina is going to throw the football and find a way to get to the quarterback to affect the throws. You see Carter with the big pick to seal this victory. You're starting to see pieces come together, right? They've got to start off fast. They can't wait till you go in the locker room twice and get coached up twice to come back out and play better. But I think it is definitely a good sign for what's to come.
0: 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So how in the world did it happen? Well, Donald Clark knows all the answers. That's why he's here. I'm just here to set him up. So we'll talk about it on the other side. Tigers a winner today over the North Carolina Tar Heels. 28-20 the final. We're breaking it down for you on the fifth quarter show here on the Clemson Athletic Network.
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1: This is the fifth quarter show right here on the Clemson Athletic Network, high atop Memorial Stadium inside the Founders Federal Credit Union broadcast booth. William Quagamus, Donnell Clark with you. I know a lot of folks went home early. Honestly, you got reasons, man. I don't blame you. It's another weather delay. Clemson had to defend a goal-to-go situation on second down against a team that had kind of run it down their throats. I totally get it. But, man, you missed a good one. You missed a great finish where Clemson scores 13 points in the final 6.5 minutes of this game to beat North Carolina 28-20. They go over 400 yards. And, yes, Donnell Clark, they hit 28 points. And you know what that means?
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1: 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Man, they're going to taste so good in the morning.
2: Yes,
1: 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Good only on the app. It's bow time. Man, somebody asked me about that in the first half, the 28 points. I said they could play 8 quarters and they're not going to do that. I said they might win a low-scoring game because I really did think that Tom Allen's defense would adjust and try to figure out ways to stop North Carolina.
2: Yes.
1: But, man, I thought this would be a race to 20. What this offense did out the gate, you could maybe chalk the Tyler Brown, like, you know, the defense is over-pursuing. There's some cutback lanes there. But what a beautiful play call. And what a great drive drawn up by Chad Morris. I know it's, you know, 3-4 plays is all, but, man, it just felt like coming out of the locker room, they actually used the time. Honestly, it felt like North Carolina's coaches, they forgot what they had done. They totally forgot the game plan. Clemson's coaches used the time, and I thought I had some really good stuff planned for when the game resumed.
2: They did, and it looked different. Like, it looked like a completely different game plan. And that's what you do when you go into the locker room and you have an opportunity to go and collect your thoughts. Our coaches went in the locker room, collected their thoughts better than North Carolina's, and they came out and did something just a little bit different. And that little bit of difference was the difference in this football game.
1: Yeah, Clemson in this game, they ended up with 20 first downs. Do you know before they got the ball at the end of the first half, now this is a drive with 5:02 left that resulted in a field goal. It was an 18-play drive. Clemson had 3 first downs. In the rest of the game, so it's that drive where I believe they had 6 first downs on that drive, and then the rest of the game, they had 17 first downs. It was that drive that kicked this offense into gear because prior to that, Donnell, you had had a fumble and 2 3-and-outs. Yeah. You had only gotten any first downs on one drive. It was the field goal drive, and I believe one of those first downs was on a penalty. You didn't even earn it.
2: It
1: was the pass interference on the free play there on the third down. So to me, it was just, again, you basically earned 2 first downs in 5 series and punted the ball 3 times and fumbled it once. It looked like more of the same from this offense. But Tate Reynolds got going on that drive, and I understand the fans were grumpy at half. Trust me, I was doing halftime in person in the stands. I heard from many of you, okay? I could hear through the headset, and I saw many of your glares, and I saw many of you carrying your belongings out of the stadium to leave for good. I get it. But even though the interception came after that, every subsequent drive, it felt like there was a deeper comfort level for Tate Reynolds in this offense.
2: It did. It really, I feel like I saw him mature right before our eyes in this football game. I feel like the game plan early was get the ball out of his hands, let him throw the football early to try to establish a rhythm. When that didn't work, they started letting him take shots down the field. Right, that first interception that he threw, that was a pretty hard throw for anybody to try to make. He tried to throw it back across his body, back across the field, and he put the ball in the one spot when you take a shot like that that you can't put it, where that single high safety can go over there and make a play. But other than that, I thought he was really efficient in this football game. Right? He sometimes he held onto the ball just a little bit longer than I would like, but he never really put the football in danger. He was just efficient. Right? He was giving his receivers opportunity to make a play happen after they catch the football. So I have been impressed with him maturing and starting to get more and more comfortable. And then you see him throwing a stiff arm, right?
1: Oh,
2: he
1: yeah.
2: He hasn't seen a stiff arm in a long time from a quarterback and bouncing a guy's head off the ground. I like that kind of stuff from him, right? I'm hoping he's not a kind that's got to get hit to get going. But when he did and he's breaking tackles because he's a little bit bigger of a quarterback, I think that bodes well for this offense.
1: He completed his last 7 passes in the game, Donnell. It was 20 of 30 here for

0: Or two, I guess technically 20 of 29. He had the one where he clocked the ball there late in the first half. But he also threw the pick, so he throws the pick there. Again, being aggressive, maybe just not quite the right throw there, not quite the right spot for the ball, but maybe the right idea. And so he goes back out there, he's letting it sling again. Third and three next series, he misses Pat Henry. But then he completes his last seven passes, and this is what I love, okay? You could do it a bunch of ways. But he completes those passes to five different receivers.
1: Yes.
0: Wesco has two catches. Moore has two catches. Preston, Bentinker the touchdown. And Tyler Brown had the 15-yard catch and run on the little slant there. To me, that's a quarterback that's doing the right stuff. And even early in this game, you could see him a couple times going through progressions. Maybe he was a little slow and indecisive, but he's not just one read. They took some things off him early. They put some more stuff on his plate late, and I thought he handled it pretty well.
2: He did. I mean, and a lot of people have to understand that the young man didn't play football all last season. All right, so he's still a relatively young quarterback in, you know, being at the position, especially on this level. He didn't even take live bullets last year in high school. So it's going to take him working through some of the kinks to come out here and be aggressive and continue to have the confidence in his own self to throw the football. I don't care if you throw an interception. I care if you throw three or four.
0: Donnell, the run game. Tigers have 186 on the ground. They still got outrushed by North Carolina. But I want to look at it this way, okay? We talked about pre-delay and post-delay, what Clemson was able to do in the run game. If you look at the quarter numbers for North Carolina, okay, their run game kind of was steady through the game. Here's what Clemson did on the ground, okay? First quarter, 17 yards. Second quarter, 24 yards. Third quarter, 45 yards. Fourth quarter, they had 100 yards. So build, and then again, the avalanche at the end. But it felt like they were building through the game and just trying to figure out what they could do. And given the offensive line issues, given some of the maybe issues with young running backs, not, as Dabo said, not staying on their tracks and being faithful to the spirit of the play, man, it felt like they found a rhythm late in the game, running the football.
2: It did. I think Gideon Davis is starting to come into his own. I think early on he almost looked overcoached at the position. Like, running backs, a lot of being a great running back is not necessarily about the coaching or receive. It's about the ability to process it in a quick manner and either cut left or cut right, you know, but get upfield at the same time. It looked like he has been looking like a guy that's been told, get upfield, follow your guys. And it's just taking him a little bit of time to follow his trust, what his eyes are telling him, so his body can't react. In the second half of his football game, it looked like he made all the right reads. He was running powerfully. He was a bigger guy, so he's able to lower his shoulder and pick up yards after contact. And that's something that it's going to take for him to be successful in this offense.
0: 14 carries, 62 yards last week. He goes 16-105. You know what I thought of? You're going to laugh at me for this. You know what I thought of there at the end of the game? A little James Davis Tallahassee. It had that similar feel, like a little quick to the line, give. He feels his way to the right sideline. It's a long run in a situation where you need a score right there. Gave me those vibes. I know that there was more time on the clock and it was different, but that 05 game at Florida State, if you're watching that game, you remember I was watching on TV. The TV didn't even get back quick enough to see it. But it had that feel where all of a sudden, bam, there's a big play out there for you. He makes it for 45 yards. But again, 16 for 105, he didn't go backwards in this game.
2: No.
0: You know, Clemson had there were 11 tackles for loss against Clemson last week. Six is a little too many, but only three non-sack tackles for loss. Georgia Southern had nine last week.
2: Yeah.
0: This offensive line with Grant Wise getting some work in the game, I felt like really that right side became it was left side early, right side late. That right side became a little bit of a crutch where they were able to run behind that. I just felt like some different personnel in there gelled really well toward the end of this football game.
2: Yeah, they did. They were starting to open up holes, right? And nobody was getting penetration. The way you stop anybody from running a football, which is what Georgia Southern last week did a great job of doing, is getting in the backfield. Your offensive line have got to slow down that first level of defenders so that your running backs can get started. There ain't a running back in America that's gonna run the ball positively in a football game besides Barry Sanders if he's getting hit as soon as he gets the football.
0: Leading rusher in the building, Brian Wesco Jr., 5 catches for 77. T.J. Moore caught 7 balls, only 38 yards. A lot of horizontal stuff. It was hard for him to kind of get going there.

0: The touchdown, Christian Bentancur, 27 yards on the pump and go. Second straight week they've hit a pump and go. I like once a week on that one. That would be nice. You got the other tight ends involved, too, with Olsen, Pat Henry, 2 for 28. I like seeing Jarvis Green out there, too. 5 carries, 22 yards. He fumbled, but they let him get back out there. He just runs hard. I like it.
1: He does. He's a good kid. I absolutely love watching him play the game.
0: One other thing, third down, Tyler Brown comes back again. They got him the ball in the early on the first down, first and 20, right there on the 16. He gets the 15 yards and works his way down there early in the fourth quarter. You like to see that. And then, of course, the handoff there on the third down when they're trying to run the clock. He ends up going to the end zone, 34-yard touchdown run for Tyler Brown today.
1: In that Antonio Williams mode in this football game, give him the football in space, let him see what he can do. I really like the way Brown plays.
0: Hey, leave your tent at home and enjoy Clemson football game day in style. 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We'll be back. We got so much more coming your way. Carolina Forgers locker room. We got scores. We got some crazy games. We got some games that were supposed to start hours ago that didn't. I know, shocker. We wouldn't know anything about that. The most important, though, Clemson 28, North Carolina 20. More analysis to come on the Fifth Quarter Show right here on the Clemson Athletic Network.
2: He's got the speed. He's got room. He's going to score.
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0: 19 carries, averaged 5.9 yards a carry in the first half. Wasn't a ton better defensively in the second half with 102 on 20 carries. But Clemson's pass defense really got it together. They forced the turnover late. They made Billy Edwards struggle, I would say. And Edwards did some crazy stuff, like threw the ball away. He was only 13 of 30. But it did feel like, you know, there were moments where Clemson was continuing to get beat in the second half. But they weren't getting consistently beaten like 6 yards, 8 yards at a time. There were enough ones and twos and zeros in there that Clemson was able to just sort of keep North Carolina from breaking through.
1: Yeah, they didn't give up the big plays. After the first couple series of the game, when North Carolina was on the offensive side, the defense, they were giving up big plays in the run game, 5 to 10 yards, that they had to figure out how to stop. Right? That's the one concerning part of how the defense played today. I think our secondary has really, for the second week in a row, played really good football. I don't think they've given up a big play that they caused in a long time. A lot of the big plays the secondary has given up is because there's not any kind of pass rush going on. And the quarterback has all day to throw the football. Once we've got that part figured out in the second half of this game, I don't think North Carolina had a chance.
0: Yeah, you look at the big plays, all the passing big plays were in the first quarter.
1: Yep.
0: You had one play of more than 17 yards. It was the, I'm going to call it the Kobe, where he did the little jump shot right there. The 23-yarder to Jordan Shipp. Had the 15-yard touchdown pass to Benjamin Hall on the swing. But you're right, the pass, almost no big plays through the air. Billy Edwards tried a couple times. It was just nothing there down the field. Running the ball, maybe a little bit of a question. I mean, Clemson did give up 11 plays of 10 or more rushing yards. But if you look at it, you had 3 in the first quarter, 2 in the second quarter, 3 in the third quarter. You had 3 in the fourth quarter. But if you look at the situation where those came, the ones in the fourth quarter were all in that same drive where they got it down and were able to get the field goal. It felt like they were sort of in clusters, and then Clemson would regroup and figure it out for a little bit. And I give North Carolina credit. Like, Bob Petrino's a really good play caller. Clemson outgained North Carolina in this game, again, because they only had one play of 20-plus yards in a game. Clemson had 5. Now, I did not think Clemson's offense was going to have that big of a gap in terms of plays of 20-plus yards with an opponent all year long, much less in this game the way that it started. But that's what the Tigers were able to do. They also had 3 sacks to match North Carolina and 5 tackles for loss. So they were as disruptive, roughly, as North Carolina was, but with a veteran quarterback and not a freshman, which I was a little surprised about that.
1: Yeah, he just wasn't very accurate. Billy Edwards Jr. just wasn't very accurate in this football game. He had a few receivers that were open that he either bounced the ball in front of him or threw a ball that was uncatchable. And you think he would be poised in this football game, especially when you have a running game that's working. Right? That normally when a quarterback's struggling, it's because they're having to put the game on his back. But in this one, he didn't have that kind of pressure. So that kind of part of the game is mind-boggling. I think later on in the game, we started getting pressure in his face, so then he started seeing ghosts. But he just didn't play very well in this football game.
0: You look, the one turnover in the game, well, a couple turnovers in the game, I might add, Elliott Washington has the interception late. We talked about Hampton and Washington being so good. Corey Myrick leads in tackles with 11. Jerome Carter has 6. That's 4th. Alexander and Brown combined for 19 tackles. Brown has the sack. You'd rather not rely on your second and third levels as a defensive lineman to get all the tackles. But, man, it felt like they were necessary to get downhill and be disruptive. And particularly Myrick was in the middle of a lot of stuff. Not to mention, he was in coverage a lot down the field at areas that North Carolina was trying to exploit, and he really did a good job of keeping that area no-fly zone.
1: Yeah, I think he has been one of the bright spots in this football season. I think Myrick is really showing that he can play this football game, right? He is good in coverage. He's good in run support. He's a pretty sure tackler, and that's what you need from your free safety in a defense that's trying to be aggressive.
0: Let's talk about the D linemen, okay? No quarterback pressures for North Carolina defensively. 4 for Clemson, 3 by D linemen. You had 1 from Jaheim Lawson, who had 4 tackles, 1 for Darian Mayo at 3 tackles, and 1 for London Merritt, who had a tackle for loss and 2 PBUs. Love his disruptiveness.
1: Yes.
0: You couple that, Will Held has the 2 sacks. The spin move to the inside was a glorious move, just unbelievably good. It did feel like, again, later in the game, you get a little

0: more disruptive from the defensive line. Oddly enough, Devark Woods was really good early and kind of goes out, so you're relying on other guys. Vic Burley has to play today. We didn't think that was going to happen. So you needed everybody to step up, and I would say it wasn't like a vintage performance by any means, but the defensive line, particularly getting after the quarterback in the second half, felt like they took a step in that regard.
1: They did. They did. I think our defensive ends, I put them up against anybody in the country, but the problem that they were having so far this season is they're not getting any push from up the middle. So teams are just pushing them upfield, letting them be as aggressive as they want to, and then the quarterback just steps up in the pocket. Today, you're starting to see some of these guys. You're starting to see Woods. You're starting to see Adams. You're starting to see Burley that are starting to, and much more so in the second half of this football game, they're starting to flash in front of that quarterback and get just a little bit of pocket push so the quarterback can't step up, right? In the NFL, that's what you see those guys, Tom Brady does, that makes them so good. They don't worry about the pass rushers off the edge. They're more concerned with the defensive tackles in the middle. Are they going to be lane? They're going to keep their lanes and push their guards back in their face so he can't step up. Today, in the second half of this football game, we did a good job of doing that. We still got room to grow. And if we can do that, we're going to help Jaheim, and we're going to help Welton, we're going to help Merritt. We're going to help those guys get more sacks.
0: I will point out for the record, I really thought Clemson was going to have a hard time when they forced a fumble. Fletcher Cothran forces and recovers a fumble on North Carolina's 12-yard line right there early in the third quarter. You got a chance to make it 17-13, mm-hmm. make it a one-score game. And you made it a one-score game, but you did it with a field goal.
1: Yeah.
0: I thought, man, you got to get points. You got to get six there. You hadn't scored a touchdown yet. Luckily for Clemson, they score on three of their next four drives. But good on Fletcher Cothran for making something happen and ripping the ball out. I thought Cothran was in the middle of a lot there and was a good presence, middle of the ball game in particular, against the run today.
1: Yeah, they threw him in there a lot. You see him and Alexander rotate a lot at that outside linebacker position, and he's starting to make more and more plays. I think they have a really good and efficient linebacker core.
0: I feel like you need a good scoreboard update. Really what I mean is you need to know who's playing and who's not on your drive home. So we'll get that for you coming up next here on the Fifth Quarter Show. Tigers, a winner 28-20. We'll be back for more after this on the Clemson Athletic Network.
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4: Welcome back. It is the fifth quarter show right here on the Clemson Athletic Network. Passionate fans and an ice cold Coca-Cola. Now that's a winning combo. Fan work is thirsty work. Enjoy a Coca-Cola. William Quagamus, Dono Clark with you. Some fireworks, and I don't just mean lightning, all over the country here. I mean, it has been an awesome day of college football. You just kind of had to wait on some stuff to go final. Lo and behold, we've got some good ones in progress here. We're going to give you an updated score, but I don't remember just consistently so many games impacted by weather to this degree, Donnell. And I don't know if you played in a season like this, but I just simply don't have any idea that there's even a close second for not just Clemson, even though there's been three games impacted, but then looking around the country at all the games, it feels like there's so many games that just are the weather and long delays have become a factor.
5: Yeah, it has, and it really does affect preparation and the product we're seeing on the field. Some of these teams that have lost football games aren't as bad as they look. Some of them aren't as good as they look. It's going to be really interesting to see who bounces back from this early season, all these different rain delays and how long they're taking to see who can come out and be the best football team at the end of this season.
4: Let's start in the top 25. We have an upset brewing in College Station. I thought at halftime, I was like, you know what, Texas A&M, they blew Arizona State's doors off in the second half. They'll do it again to Kentucky in a 7-7 game. Instead, Kentucky led 28-7 after the third quarter and now leads 31-14 at number 9 Texas A&M with 5:25 left in a game. I have been a doubter of Texas A&M for a while. Felt like it was a schedule that really got them where they were last year. Good team, but not great, not top 10 worthy. And Kenny Minchie has gone in there, 14 of 18, 252. You've got Cedric Baxter, the former Texas running back, in there, 84 rushing yards, 2 touchdowns. Meanwhile, Marcel Reed, a couple of picks in the game. Just an awful, awful day for A&M. But what a win for Will Stein. That's going to be his first SEC win on the road in College Station.
5: Yeah, he's a guy that can coach football. It's going to be interesting to see how they produce the rest of the season, but I definitely didn't see A&M losing to them today.
4: Couple of interesting games in progress, one predictable, one not so much. In Louisville, I mean, haymakers, man. Number 23, Louisville, has just gone back in front of 53-yard touchdown run by Kewan Brown, the other Brown, who's got 163 and 2 touchdowns today for Louisville. They are now up 35-31 on number 16 SMU. Kevin Jennings only one passing touchdown, but Kendrick Raphael, 21 carries, 158 yards, and 3 touchdowns. Again, we talked about Kewan Brown, 10 for 163. Isaac Brown's been a little banged up, 8 for 37, but Raphael and Kewan Brown have been unbelievable. The quarterbacks have done just enough. Lincoln Keenholtz, 13 of 21, 133, and 2 touchdowns. This game is so much fun. It is everything that we needed, everything that we thought that it would be. These teams are combined for over 400 rush yards, and there's still 10 minutes left in the game.
5: Not a lot of defense being played at that football game.
4: No, you look at the big play touchdowns today. I mean, that's all this game has been. Keenholtz, 33-yard touchdown pass. Jennings, 19-yard touchdown pass. You had a 58-yard touchdown run in the third quarter by Brown. 25-yard touchdown run by Raphael. And then a 53-yard touchdown run by Kewan Brown. Again, still 10 minutes left.
5: Make a tackle.
4: That's quite fun, man. Quite fun. Just spoken like a D lineman right there, man. Just enjoy it. Elsewhere, how about this one? Number 12 USC comes east, okay? Figure this might be a little dicey. Rutgers 0-2, one of only two power conference schools without a win so far. USC has kind of just built this fine lead. It's fine. Dylan Lonergan's turned it over a couple times. Rutgers, though, has the football in its own territory at the 15. Early fourth quarter, down 35-28 to number 12 USC.

0: And I'm not sure the Scarlet Knights can do this, but they've put themselves in a situation where they could, after USC again turns it over on downs, gives it back. Just USC in a tough spot here.
1: Yeah, that's a hard thing to do, go all the way cross country and play a football game, getting adjusted to the time. You know, I hate that the conferences are set up like that, but it's the nature of the football that we're in nowadays.
0: Another game that might be surprising some people, Ashton Daniels and Wake Forest. Daniels 7 of 8 with a touchdown to pick for 156. Florida State leads at number 10 Alabama, 21-13 the score in that game. They are late in the first half, and this game is in a delay. This drive has taken a year and a half. It's like a 7-minute drive for Alabama. In fact, they scored on a touchdown pass right before the delay, 13 plays, 75 yards, 7:06 off the clock. And so, again, Alabama kind of pulled away from Kentucky, similar deal to what we talked about with A&M and Arizona State last week in the second half. Can Alabama do that at home against Florida State? The Noles are up by 8. And, again, it's Daniels knowing where to go with the football. It's Makai Danzy's got 56, and then Kroma has got a touchdown run.
1: Yeah, that's going to be an interesting to see. It's going to be interesting to see how Alabama responds after this rain delay is over.
0: Number 2, Georgia beats Arkansas 45-17. 6th-ranked Ohio State, a 59-3 win over Kent State. Number 14, Penn State, a 55-13 beatdown of Buffalo. Other games in progress, ranked teams in action. Number 17, Utah, 33-0, shutting out Utah State. Number 19, Michigan, got an early scare, but that's all from UTEP, 52-17. Closing minutes of that game in Ann Arbor. 4th-ranked Indiana, shutting out Western Kentucky, 31-0. And 18th-ranked Iowa, up 49-0. On Northern Iowa. Elsewhere, games of note. Again, a lot of these were supposed to start earlier. They have not. I'll just note this for the record. Toledo leading Temple 49-48 in overtime. That game about to wrap up. Absolute chaos there. Cincinnati furiously trying to come back. What would be an embarrassing in-state loss to Miami, Ohio. They are trailing 31-28, trailed by as many as 21 in the game, 28-7. Cal, Clemson's opponent next week, leading Wagner at home 49-7, final 4 minutes of that game here. Duke has a big lead over Stanford early fourth quarter, 28-7 the score in that game. Baylor leads Louisiana Tech 29-7. South Carolina up 16-7 on Mississippi State with 8:03 to go in the first half. Lenore Sellers 150 through the air and a touchdown. Matt Fuller's got 51 on the ground. Kamario Taylor just 3 for 7 with a touchdown. And then they kind of bottled him up on the ground, too. He's only got one carry for 17 yards, but just hasn't had the reads. And they haven't had the ball. South Carolina's run 37 plays to 14 for the Bulldogs and a 16-7 lead for the Gamecocks here. And you knew there was going to be some Beamer ball shenanigans somewhere, somehow. The first play of the game, South Carolina takes the ball first. They go 66 yards, takes over half the first quarter, kick a field goal. Immediate interception, short field touchdown, 3-and-out punt, 60-yard drive, field goal. Mississippi State hasn't even had it. They've had it 4 plays. They're down 13-0 in the game. And so now the game is sort of stabilized. We'll see what happens with Mississippi State. South Carolina does have the ball midway through the first half of that one. Yeah, interesting start.
1: Yeah, it is. Yes, it is. You got, if you're Mississippi State, you can't turn the football over in a game like that.
0: Let's see. Other finals of note. Georgia Tech defeated Mercer 44-11. It was Kansas State defeating Tulane 31-20. Arizona State a 24-17 victory over Kansas today. Wisconsin handled Eastern Michigan 54-10. Vanderbilt, on a play that you would have to see to believe, beats NC State 35-31. C.J. Bailey trying to down the ball in the end zone as time expires, fumbles it. How? I don't even know. I don't even know what to tell you on that. Vanderbilt recovers as time expires. Excuse me. Then they put 1 second on the clock. They end up winning 35-31 after the extra point there in that one. Just I've never seen anything
1: that's
0: like that.
1: The stupidest thing I've ever seen in my life.
0: Absolutely ridiculous.
1: How do you lose a game when you can literally just run out the back of the end zone?
0: Look, I'm a C.J. Bailey fan, but you can't defend that, man.
1: No.
0: You can't defend that. You got to do what your coach to do there.
1: Yeah, that's when your coach is sitting next to us in the retired court. You can't make a mistake like that.
0: Boston College hangs on against Maine. That's not a great result there. 22-16, BC wins by 6. Illinois defeated Southern Illinois 48-10. We've got more coming your way here. Terminix Fest Player of the Game. We got highlights for you. Audio from the Carolina 49ers Live Report. So much to do from Hyatt Memorial Stadium. Tigers a winner today over North Carolina.

0: 28-20 the final. We'll be back for more after this here on the Clemson Athletic Network.
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0: Welcome back to the Fifth Quarter Show right here on the Clemson Athletic Network. Hey, your Clemson women's soccer team is back in historic Riggs Field Sunday, September 27th, as they host Boston College at 1 p.m. Admission is free of charge. Let me tell you something. I watched women's soccer. I had to call that on Thursday. Quite good.
7: Really?
0: Quite good, man. Yeah, they played exceptionally well. A couple of score updates before we give you some highlights. Duke is on the board again, 35-7, a touchdown there. Mississippi State has scored on a third and short. They punched it in as well. 16-14 now. 14 straight, or I guess two scores of back-to-back possessions for the Bulldogs. 5:16 left in the first half there. And Southern Cal has just scored to open up the lead again. It's now 41-28 at Rutgers, 8:35 left in the game with the extra point pending. Also, one stat for you that I'll give you before we go to highlights. This is from ESPN Insights. Entering Saturday, Bill Belichick coached teams have won 67 straight games and leading by 14-plus points, including the NFL playoffs. 67 straight games. He's 5-0, went up by 14-plus at North Carolina, lost a game today.
7: That's what happens when you come to the Valley on our birthday.
0: Love that. I'm going to tell you what right now. We got a birthday present for you. It's our Old Dominion Freight Line Best in the Game highlights. Sam Jones, Will Clanton. Let's hear them. Kick by Hoosier is on its way, and the kick is good. So Nolan State perfect on the year. And a 49-yard field goal to get Clemson on the board with 6:55 to go here in the first and make it 7-3 in favor. Reynolds looking to throw. Pocket collapses, rolls right, throws.

0: Isaac, a complete pull, was on a knee as he caught it for a first down at the 34-yard line. So they convert a third down, just a second of the game for Clemson. 8 to go. Reynolds wants to throw on first down. Has time. Now flush. Rolls right. Looks downfield. Throws. Has a complete tight bound. First down into North Carolina territory to the 41.
1: Great job there by Reynolds. Escaping to the right. Getting the ball to his playmaker.
0: Reynolds. Four-man front for North Carolina. Tight end goes in motion. And off goes Davison. Comes left side. Breaks the tackle first down as he gets across the 30 outside the numbers. And it's going to be run under at about the 28-yard line. Patterson. So all of a sudden now, the running game for Clemson is beginning to raise its head. Middleton shotgun. Takes a snap, back to throw. Looking left side, looking. Going to throw, have a complete rest on the 15. And he'll make a man miss at the 10 and fall forward to the 9 with 31 seconds to go. Snap, hold, kick on its way. And the kick is good. And that will bring us to the end of the half. 17-6. Reynolds keeps it going left side and bounces it outside the numbers, 20, 25, 30 at the left sideline. And he'll bounce it all the way out to the 32.
1: A good example of the zone read right there.
0: The handoff, June, and June bubbles the football. Loose on the ground, a long time. Clemson dives on it at the 12. Vic Burley comes away with the recovery. So Hoosier will come on and attempt a field goal off of the right hash from 22. Tough angle. Snap, hold, kick on its way, and the kick is good. Third field goal of the game for Hoosier. Comes and climbs to within 8 now. It's 17-9. Takes the snap, goes off play action, throws a slant, headed complete, and out is Wesco. Crosses the 50, 45, 40, and tackle from behind. But a big pop play there to Wesco on just a little slant inside. Edwards takes the shotgun snap, wants to throw, looks downfield, pressure coming, Holt gets it, it is Big Vincent, breaks it down.
1: You were asking for help earlier in the game, now we got it on one of the biggest plays by our defense.
0: Third sack of the year for number 13, fourth and 11 and punting time for North Carolina, three and out defensively for Clemson. I think we're getting ready to go into a weather delay, folks.
2: We're going to stop the game for weather.
0: Well. Picking up a block. Gets to the 40. 35-30. 25-20. 15. Cuts back inside the 10. And run out of bounds on the right sideline. Gideon Davison, a major run. First and goal at the 9. Cost the nickel at it. Get over there and run him out of bounds. And he'll give it to Davison. Comes left side. In the end zone. Touchdown. Gideon Davison from 9 yards out. And Clemson takes the lead. 21-20. 5-0-1 left. Edwards under center. Turn off play action. And looks downfield. Throws down the middle. And incomplete.
1: Wow.
0: Incomplete. They went for the throw down the middle. Looking for their tight end. Jelani Thurman, and he was covered well by Jerome Carter, the free safety. Reynolds goes shotgun up that left hash, and is going to get it on the end around to Brown. Brown puts it back up the middle, turns it upfield.
1: Let's go.
0: Pass it first.
1: Let's go.
0: Back to throw. Steps up, throws across the middle.
1: Pick. Get out. That's good.
0: Washington picks it off and seals it for Clemson. The best formation that you can take right here. Victory formation with 32 seconds left. Snap. Reynolds will go to a knee. A flip it to the referee. Nothing that North Carolina can do to stop it. So game 467 in the 84th year.
3: Memorial Stadium will be one that all of us remember. The ACC opener for Clemson goes our way in come-from-behind fashion, winning it 28-20 over North Carolina. And Clemson moves to 12-1 all-time on September the 19th.
4: 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You know, Will Clanton, this is a disrespectful question. I don't know if you heard this. Will Clanton asked me if I was the high-pitched squeal on the Tyler Brown touchdown, and I had not heard it. I was like, I mean, maybe. I was going kind of bonkers back there. Man, I didn't hear me at all, and I'm a little offended, you know? That was a really good high-pitched squeal. I don't know what female fan did that. Clearly a female, though, Will Clanton. Unbelievable. All right. Any thoughts on – did you hear the squeal?
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4: 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I don't know if I can do that one now.
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0: 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Donald Clark, it is time to name our Terminix Pest Player of the Game from Clemson's 28-20 victory over North Carolina. Again, a reminder, it's a defensive pest who helped the Tigers stop the opponent today. You know, you hold somebody to 20. That's kind of what Tom Allen does. But you've got some candidates. So of those candidates, who's number one in your eyes?
1: You mentioned Myrick earlier in the show. He's definitely a candidate for our pest control player of the game. But for me, I want to give it to the guy that sealed the victory for us, the big interception from Elliot Washington. I mean, that was, to me, that and the coverage right before that where North Carolina went for it, went for a deep shot on fourth and one when they've been running the football all game. It's kind of the tale of this football game. Him making those plays was huge. So, to me, I can't go with anybody but him.
0: You know what? I love that. I love the redemption story, too. He falls down on that that second touchdown.
1: Yes, yes.
0: And that was a really tough play. I mean, yep. He really kind of took a poor angle, but he was trying to cut the thing off and ends up being a touchdown to put the Tigers down double digits early. But he's been so good. I mean, he's given up two touchdowns on plays where he fell down.
1: Yes. Got to keep your feet. But I give you credit when you make a play.
0: They do say that. They do tell you to keep your feet. They say it's very important. I'm going to take them at their word on that. But you do really, really love to see Washington, the way he covers, the way he hits, and the way he cut on that ball to get that interception was quite good.
1: Absolutely.
0: Hey, and you know what? I love that you threw Myrick in there.
1: Oh, yeah.
0: And those transfers in the secondary,
1: perfect.
0: You hit on those.
1: Yes, he did.
0: I think. Across the board. 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Tigers win 28-20 over North Carolina on the fifth quarter show right here on the Clemson Athletic Network.
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8: 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Howard's Rock, running down the

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1: Back here on the fifth quarter show, here on the Clemson Athletic Network, passionate fans of Ice Cold Coca-Cola. 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The right partner makes all the difference. United Bank, proud to be united with the Tigers. Member FDIC. One quick update on scores before we get to some audio, because I'm told that we've got Dabo Swinney and a couple players who are going to be with us here in just a few minutes, so we'll certainly get to those as soon as we can. Some updates in the top 25. Rutgers has scored again on USC. It's still 7-point lead for the Trojans, ranked 12th in the country, 42-35 in Piscataway, 4:22 to play in the game there. Number 23, Louisville, leads number 16, SMU, 41-31, 1:51 to play in the game there. SMU in plus territory, but running out of minutes in that game. Florida State, number 10, Alabama, off of a weather delay here. The Crimson Tide have just intercepted a pass as a flag down, so we'll wait on that. But Florida State leads 21-13 with less than 2 minutes left, and it's a holding call against Florida State, so that interception will stand, and Alabama will have it with a chance to get closer, perhaps tie the game with a touchdown and a two-point conversion. Troy drives right down the field at number 20, Missouri, and scores a touchdown. 7-0 the score in that one. Troy the early lead. Final score, Kentucky wins officially at number 9, Texas A&M, 31-21. Let's see. A couple other games about to get underway, so we won't worry about those. Other games getting down the stretch here in unranked action. Duke at the two-minute warning, leading Stanford 35-7. And South Carolina takes a 23-14 lead over Mississippi State into halftime there. Charlotte and App State scoreless. Florida and Auburn scoreless. Florida's got the ball, though, inside the 10-yard line looking to score at Auburn first. Let's see. A couple other games that just went final. Want to finalize that. Cal defeated Wagner 49-7. And Cincinnati came all the way back down 21 in the second half to beat Miami, Ohio, 35-31 in that one. All right, when we come back, Timber Ray will, he has just caught up with Dabo Swinney. We will give you that audio when we return here on the fifth quarter show. Tigers a winner over the Tar Heels of North Carolina, 28-20 the final here on the Clemson Athletic Network.
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2: 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Time to go for the first time tonight down to the Carolina Ford Dealers locker room, a jubilant locker room, as you can imagine, as Tim Beray catches up with head coach Dabo Swinney. Tim, take it away.
3: Well, down here in the locker room with head coach Dabo Swinney. Coach, what a terrific comeback. You talk about the character of your team and hanging in there and went through the long weather delay and just so productive after that, and a great come-from-behind victory.
4: Yeah, it's, just an amazing display of perseverance, will to win, togetherness, and I'm so proud of our team. I'm so proud of everybody, our staff, everyone. And you know, football is not easy, especially when you get down 17-3 and kind of spot them. We had a really bad start defensively with the two touchdowns, and but they settled in, and you know, they had five straight stops, and then we have the delay. And I just, the resolve in here during the delay and just watching them go out there, and we just kept talking about just win two downs and we're going to go score. In fact, I think we can score twice with the timeouts and the time. And I'm just really proud of this football team. Like, I mean, you saw a team grow up today. You know, so those games are, I mean, they're fun to win. They're not fun when it's going on, because it's just, you know, it's just, you're so wrapped up in the game. But when you win games like that, man, it just puts a lot of wind in your sails. And that's what we didn't do last year. We lost a couple games on the last, play, and we didn't win the close games. And to see them, you know, hang in there, it's a four-quarter game, and just battle back the way they did was awesome. We grew up, you know, we're building some mo. I knew we would have a few mistakes at quarterback, but he made a few that just, you know, he's got to clean up in the first half. That, because there was more there. There was more there. We screwed the 2 minute up, the coaches. That was a really disappointing thing, but at the end of the half. But, you know, we got it going, and we come right out. Should have had, you know, we had a good drive to start the second half. Should have had a touchdown. He's just got to put the ball on him. He threw it in the middle of the field, and, you know, we had it set up, and that was a big miss for us, but it was a good drive, and I could see the confidence of the guys starting to grow right there. But just a great, great win, man. 1-0 in the league. Now we got a chance to, you know, maybe won a couple in a row at home. Now we got to find a way to, you know, go win on the road and see if we can keep building some momentum. But just proud of the football team. A lot of good things, a lot of superlatives, a lot of big, big key moments and plays. Man, I hate it for our fans with the delays and all the stuff, but I just appreciate, you know, them hanging in there. And whoever was left at the end there,
5: God bless
4: them. I mean, they were loud as they could be. And I mean, it was just awesome to be able to celebrate. So, man, I'm just thankful. Again, you got a young quarterback that we're going to grow with him. And he ain't going to do nothing but get better. He is super gifted. He's a competitor. You know, he had 26 big yards rushing. There was probably a little more there for him, but, you know, 20 of 29, 215. But he was 7 for 7. His 7 for his life.

0: last seven for 115 yards when we had to have it most. And just so many guys dug in, you know. And I thought, you know, Gideon, his first 100-yard game, his first touchdown, and he's a kid that just needed a game like that as well. And, you know, he was awesome in the fourth quarter. So just proud of our OL and how they hung in there, and really our coaches. I mean, Chad, man, I feel bad for him because, you know, I know what's there and we just have been in, you know, just not getting it there. And, man, all of a sudden it just clicked. And we had some explosive plays, and I still think we left a little bit out there. But I thought our tight ends, man, they had some big plays. Obviously had a touchdown out of that group, Wesco and T.J. Moore. How about the reverse from Tyler Brown? I mean, it was just awesome. And, again, defensively, the two takeaways, the three sacks, we caused a fumble. You know, I'm just really proud. I mean, Jeremiah Alexander, he had about 10 tackles. Myrick had 11. Special teams. You know, we had the one penalty to start the game, and that really set us back with field position. But, man, C.J. Johnson, who we kind of went with Gidd and Jarvis because we just felt like Jarvis was going to spark us in this game. So C.J. didn't get as much time in the offense, but he had 87 kickoff return yards, none bigger than the 30-yarder in the fourth quarter to set us up. So, and then Hoosier's just been amazing, 3 for 3. Just a complete team win, and you know, but that's the stuff that, you know, the unshakable belief, the confidence, the togetherness, you know, that's what it takes to win. And they just never waver, and I'm just proud of our staff, and I'm proud of our kids, and man, I'm just thankful to the good Lord, because that was you know, to be able to experience moments that's one of those moments that I'll never forget. I'll never, ever forget this moment. And it's just a game. It's just a game of, you know, hundreds and hundreds of games that I've been a part of. But that's one that forever will be a moment I won't ever forget.
1: Looks like you got some of the young offensive linemen some time today, too.
0: Yeah, we came in knowing we want to build our depths a long season, and we got to play these guys. And we trust them. So, you know, we want to build some really good quality depth there, and I'm anxious to see the tape and, you know, see what we did. But we left a lot out there. But again, at the end of the day, we found a way to win and then put the game away. Was awesome. And I'm just so happy for these guys. They needed a win like that, a one score win. That's the type of thing that can create good momentum for us. So yeah, quick turnaround for us, man. We got to reset. We're gonna enjoy this tonight, and then we got to turn the page and get ready. Tomorrow's Monday for us. So
1: we're leaving Wednesday.
0: Yeah, we're leaving Wednesday morning. So tomorrow is a Monday practice. So we got a quick turnaround, a lot to do as a staff. But hey, we're excited about it. And, you know, you can have a really good year if you win at home, but you can have a great year if you find a way to win at home and win on the road as well. So that's what we got to find a way to do this week, win on the road. Our plan to win travels, and so we're looking forward to going out to Cal, and I know there'll be a tough matchup, but we're going to enjoy this one tonight and hope our fans enjoy it. They were 1-0 in the league, and let's reset, and let's just keep doing the work, see if we can keep getting better.
1: Coach, congratulations. That was a lot of fun.
0: Thank you.
2: All right. Thanks, Tim, and thanks to Coach Sweeney. Donnell, it's great to hear that from Dabo Sweeney. Look, there are a lot of fans who experience relief. I think it's probably a lot of relief in that locker room, too, but there's also pride because, you know, he's been telling people this offense, it feels like it's a mile away, but it's not that far. That was a quote from earlier this week. And, boy, I tell you what, the two drives right there at the end of the game, it looked like they certainly had found some answers. It looked wildly different from what we've seen, where everything looked really difficult. Maybe that's the thing that jogs this team to life. Yeah, I hesitate to say it because they had over 600 yards on the day, but it's similar to what Chad Morris's third game in 2011 did for that offense. They had over 600 yards against Auburn that day. Again, different everything. Yes. Everything different there. But it just felt like this is the thing that gives you a little bit of a shot in the arm as long as you can carry it over to next week.
3: It does. I mean, it feels like you kind of took the training wheels off for Tate Reynolds in the second half of his football game. And he responded, and he responded well. I think if they can build on that momentum on the road, then that won't do anything but give this team more and more momentum and more confidence that they can come out here and perform.
2: No question about it. We've got more coming from this victorious locker room. We've got Will Help. We're going to join him after this. Tigers winner 28-20. And again,

0: Jubilant Memorial Stadium, beautiful night here, beautiful day for most of it, and a great experience for the fans that stayed. We're breaking it down on the Fifth Quarter Show right here on the Clemson Athletic Network.
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0: 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All right, we're going to go back to our Carolina Frontiers locker room report. Will Helt, couple of sacks today, back-to-back big games for the Purdue transfer senior, and Don Munson caught up with him. Here's what that sounded like.
6: Obviously, tremendous defensive effort by the ball club here. What was the main factor behind that?
7: Yeah, I think it was just we were hungry. And, you know, I think it was kind of tough when we went into the break. We kind of wanted to keep playing, obviously, but I think we came out with that juice that we needed to finish.
6: What does it say, though? It seemed like as the game went later, the better you all got. What does it say about this play?
7: Yeah, I think it just shows we grew up a little bit today, and I think that's the momentum we need moving forward.
6: Two sacks for you here in the

0: quarterback for the Clemson Tigers. We'll have that and much more as we return for the fifth quarter show here on the Clemson Athletic Network.
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